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2: Lacrosse's official forecast.
3: Chance of thunderstorms tonight. Otherwise, cloudy skies expected. Lows dip down to about 65. Winds out of the southeast, 5 to 10 miles an hour. Cloudy skies expected again tomorrow. Thunderstorms likely. High temperatures reach up to 81. Partly cloudy skies tomorrow night. Chance of thunderstorms. Lows dip down to about 65. Currently, 77.
2: With reporting from around the world, it's time for Eye on Travel with America's number one frontline travel news journalist, Peter Greenberg. And now, the man who travels over 400,000 miles each year, Peter Greenberg.
4: Peter Greenberg back with you as Eye on Travel continues. Of course, if you're just joining us, I hope you're having a great weekend wherever you happen to be. After all, it's May. Get outside, have fun. However, if you're just joining us anyway, I'm going to tell you where we are. Get out those maps, boys and girls. 35 degrees, 41 minutes north, 105 degrees, 56 minutes west. We are at the Inn at Laredo in Santa Fe, New Mexico, and having a great time here in along Route 66, the old Route 66, not the new one. There are two of them. We'll explain. But in any case, you know how to reach me. Email me, peter at petergreenberg.com with your name, phone number, question, or problem. We will solve it right here on the air. And earlier in the show, we were joined by Boeing 737 American Airlines pilot Dennis Tager to talk about the lessons we've learned from the terrible midair over Reagan about a year and a half ago. But now we're going to have Dennis come back because there's another story we need to talk about. The Air Canada collision into the fire truck on the runway at LaGuardia not too long ago. Dennis, welcome back. You know, as we begin to investigate what happened there, the information that flowed in the immediate aftermath of that tragedy was fast and furious. You know, we found out information within 24 hours that really set the scene of what you and I might call an accident waiting to happen. And it was an accident waiting to happen. You know, you had not enough controllers in the tower. What frequencies were they talking on? Was the fire truck on the right frequency because they never responded to the controller telling them not to cross the runway? And then to add insult to everything, the fire truck wasn't equipped with a transponder, as many airplanes should be, that could alert an alarm system that he wasn't where he was supposed to be on the runway, having not been cleared. Did I miss anything?
5: No, you got it all right there. And as far as staffing goes, if the staffing was proper, and we need to look at the policy for staffing. So, you know, air traffic controllers are under immense pressure. There was an aircraft with an emergency, obviously, while the trucks were rolling. And, you know, LaGuardia is already a compacted airspace. It's night. And all it really took was just, you know, one error. You know, we talked earlier about trapping the errors. And if your operation is based on perfection, then you got a problem because it just doesn't happen no matter how well equipped you are. The good news is we just saw in the news that Secretary Duffy has mandated that those trucks will have transponders. And we were talking earlier offline and he said, I thought they would have had them already.
4: Yeah.
5: What is going on? So shocking as it is, another tragedy had to happen before a fulsome review of things like this and exposure to not having that equipment happens. We just got to stop having tragedies with the right decision made afterward. We've got to, as Captain Sullenberg said, investigate accidents before they happen. And you may not get them all, but boy, oh boy, the way we're operating now in reacting to these is not the way to go at it. Secretary Duffy is doing his best to be proactive. And we like what we're seeing, actions before glowing words. We're going to get better every day, but man, this summer is going to be a wild ride regarding how busy it's going to be. And to every pilot out there, every air traffic controller, anybody listening, just take your time. Time matters. Rushing to comply can cause problems to happen.
4: So, and one more thing.
5: We're ready, but
4: And there's one more thing which doesn't get into your area of expertise, but you experience it and you're affected by it. So am I. So is everybody listening to the show. And that's the scheduling of flights themselves. When you have constricted airspace, you also have constricted ground space. You have limited real estate at airports like Reagan and LaGuardia. And on the bigger airports as well, depending on how many wide bodies are there at the same time. Here's my question. If you're scheduling all your flights to arrive at 8 o'clock in the morning, you know what that creates. How many times have you landed, Dennis, and they won't even let you cross a runway to be able to get to your gate, which was already occupied because of scheduling? Am I right?
5: You nailed it. You're scheduling a traffic jam with the loads and compacted. Now, airlines across the board are recognizing that it's not good passenger relations to knowingly build a schedule that has the it could have a lot of delays. You have misconnects, goes on and on. It's a bad human experience and it's bad business. Just flew the other day and had exactly that, you know, hey, we got here on time. I sure hope our gate's available. And there you go into the pad to hold. So a pilot's report this all the time. It's an inefficiency with fuel the way it is. You do as much as you can to conserve fuel by shutting an engine down, but it's just this non-virtuous cycle. So hopefully the airlines have learned in scheduling, how to decompress these points and still maintain the service that we have to provide to our passengers who are, ironically, they may not be spending more in other areas, but I just came from a conference and the spend on air travel is still there. People want to have their experience and we cannot be the muddling effect to depress that experience if they're making it such a priority. So that's something where airlines, pilots, mechanics, and air traffic controllers can all stand together on and say, let's get this done right way. And above all else, let's get it done safely.
4: You know, when it comes to scheduling, let's put it this way. Airlines schedule to be competitive on schedule. They're not being competitive on reality. If you have a runway that can only handle 23 takeoffs in an hour and you're scheduling 40 departures at 7 a.m., I can do the math. You can do the math. And you need airports to kind of weigh in here, not just a deregulated environment, which you can always schedule whatever you want. You need the airports to say, wait, we've exceeded our capacity. You guys have to either space this out or don't come. I mean, isn't it as simple as basic math?
5: It is. It's down to numbers. And we're pretty good at math. I think you saw that action. It happened to be in Chicago where United and American are battling for a bigger presence because the demand is there. And it just became too much, and the FAA stepped in and said, hey, look, we're going to have you reduce some of your flights because there's only so much, you know, it's 10 pounds of airplane into a 5-pound bag. We use that slight metaphor. You can't get it done. And it doesn't reflect well on anybody. As a passenger, I know I fly and I do business elsewhere. I know there's lots of excuses people to blame. The bottom line is I paid for a product. I want to know that everybody there is pointed in the same direction to provide me a good product or a good service, so let alone safe. So we're seeing some action there, but you know what? It's a commercial interest. The companies are going to do all that they can to get out there and make the money when they can. And we have to be that impartial voice to say, hang on a minute. Let's provide the service, but you might be nibbling on the safety margin. And then it puts pressure on pilots out there. It's insidious. It's like a herd mentality. Suddenly the herd starts stampeding and no one knows why. So metaphors abound. But the bottom line is it's a human event out there. Give us the tools to make it happen the right way and take care of people this summer and we'll get it done. But we'll be watching and we'll be the last line of defense and hopefully not the only line of defense out there.
4: And of course, that brings me up to the other conversation that you and I have all the time. Of 313 air traffic control facilities in America, 311 of them remain understaffed. Now, the FAA is telling us they're hiring a lot of new recruits, but what they're not telling us is the high wipeout rate of new recruits. It's a tough job. So it's one thing to say we've hired 2,000 new recruits. How many are going to get through boot camp? Maybe a half, maybe 60%. And then again, who are they hiring? That's going to be a subject you and I are going to deal with on a subsequent show. But again, we're watching those numbers carefully. Dennis Tager, the Boeing 737 pilot from American and our pal, thank you again for joining us. And when we come back, we're going to take a trip around America. Two Italians decided to rediscover our country. Back with more as Eye on Travel continues from Santa Fe, New Mexico, right after this.
2: Your flight might be late, but we're on time. Eye on Travel. We'll be right back.
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4: Peter Greenberg back with you as Eye on Travel continues from the Inn at Loreto in Santa Fe, New Mexico. And I hope you're having a great weekend where you happen to be. If you want to reach me, of course, you know the drill by now. You email me, peter at petergreenberg.com with your name, phone number, question or problem. We will solve it right here on the air. You know, this is the year that we celebrate the 250th anniversary of America. We celebrate the 100th anniversary of course, the Mother Road. Of course, we're talking about Route 66. And what a perfect time to welcome our next guest on the show. She's been living in New York since 2000, but as a journalist for more than 30 years for the leading Italian daily, Corriere della Sera, Maria Teresa Cometto has been writing all about the United States. But then she decided to do something with her husband. They took off, and they did two coast-to-coast road trips as special correspondents for the Italian Cultural Institute of New York, seriously looking at America through two pairs of very different eyes. They covered 20,000 miles in 105 days, and they wrote a book called Recovering America. I love it. It's really the discovery of the other America. Maria Teresa Comento, welcome.
19: Thank you so much, Peter. Thank you so much for having me.
4: You know, it's one thing for me to you know, talk about New York, where I'm from. It's another thing for me to, let's say, go to Italy and look at Italy from a completely different perspective. And that's really what you did. You were the Brave New World tourist from overseas, covering the Brave New World of America and covering so much of it in 105 days. Along the way, I'm sure you had many surprises, many discoveries, many things that we don't even know about. I'm sure that if I went to Rome, I could tell a Roman something about Rome that they didn't know, and they'd live there all their lives. And
19: yeah, you're right.
4: And what you've done in your book is you're telling us a lot we don't know about our own country. So tell us a little bit about why you did the journey, and then we'll talk about what you discovered.
19: Yes, we did the journey because it was in our bucket list. As you said, we have been here in America, in New York, since 2000, so more than 25 years. And during these years, because we are very curious and we love traveling, we've been to most of the most touristic places, states, from Alaska to the Hawaii, from Florida to California, of course, Miami, San Francisco, Los Angeles, all these places. So a few years ago, in 2021, we said, okay, we want to do the coast-to-coast trip, but we want to visit places, states that usually tourists, even American tourists, do not visit. So the first trip was from New York to Oregon, visiting the northern states, states like Minnesota, North Dakota, Montana,
4: And by the way, Maria, most Americans have never been to North Dakota.
19: Yes, exactly. Well, there are beautiful little places like Valentine, where we found a very beautiful landscape and very welcoming and kind people living there. And the second trip was today, 2 years later, same idea, in the southern states, so stopping in places like in Alabama, in Arkansas.
4: And by the way, one of the places you stopped in Arkansas was very interesting to me, Bentonville.
19: Yes. You know, when I saw that one stop could be Bentonville, initially I thought, oh no, it's the place where Walmart was born, was founded, and who wants to see what Walmart is about in its home place. And instead, Bentonville was a real great surprise because it's a beautiful city nested in the hills, full of paths for bikes, mountain bikes, for hiking. And it has one of the best art museums in America, we discovered. And a few friends of ours who are art experts told us that the Crystal Bridges Museum, founded by one of the children of the Walmart founder, museum is a jewel, both for its architecture. It is a real bridge, a crystal bridge between two natural ponds. And also for the art, it focuses on American art, and it's really amazing, with a lot of work both inside the museum and outdoor in the woods. So that was a fantastic surprise. And after we went there, we were happy to see that a lot of American newspapers, and the last one was The New York Times a few days ago, they declared that Bentonville is the new cool city in America, and it's a place where it is worthwhile to spend at least a long weekend. So that was a great surprise.
4: It was, And then, of course, you even end up in El Paso, Texas.
19: Oh, yeah. El Paso, Texas. When we went there, on one hand, it was a very hot place for the problem of immigration from the South with a lot of immigrants, you know, on the streets under the sun in very peaceful conditions. But on the other hand, a very strange and picturesque thing we found: the University of Texas in El Paso is built on a beautiful hill. And all the buildings are in the architecture style of Bhutan, the small country on the Himalayas, with this beautiful style developed by the monks. And the funny thing is that the campus of this university was built that way after a fire destroyed all the campus. And the wife of the dean of the university got very in love with the National Geographic issue about the Bhutan country. And she decided to rebuild the whole campus in that style. even the football, stadium is built in that way.
4: So let me ask, of all the places that you went, 20,000 miles in 105 days, what was the one destination, maybe there were more than one, but one that was the biggest surprise to you?
19: Oh, apart from Bentonville that we mentioned already, we loved a lot the Upper Peninsula of Michigan, where you find the landscapes and the places that inspired Hemingway for his first short stories, and that's really beautiful. And along the shore of the Upper Peninsula, we loved the Mackinac Island, that for sure you know, but it's not so famous. So this island, the Mackinac Island, is the only place in America where there are no cars, where there is no vehicle with a motor, because it was already more than 100 years ago,
4: sure,
19: a natural paradise with a lot of many tourists going there. And so when the first automobile arrived on the island, all the horses and all the people, 500 horses and 500 people, got really scared, panicked. And the people understood that it could be the end of the island as a paradise, a touristic paradise. So they voted a law prohibiting all motor vehicles to access the island. So even now, when you go there, everything, including taxis and all kinds of transportation, is by horses.
4: Yes, but the one thing I have to warn you about, which I'm sure you saw when you got there, about every 18 feet in the town, there's another store selling fudge.
19: Oh, okay.
4: You can't miss it. Trust me, you can't miss it.
19: Yeah.
4: But the nice thing is, you take the ferry boat there, and when you get off, it's bicycle and horse and buggy, and it's really a throwback and a wonderful place to visit. The name of the book, Recovering America, and the author, Maria Teresa Cometo, thank you so much for joining us. And of course, the timing couldn't be better for a book celebrating the 250th birthday of America than for your awakening as you discovered America with your husband. Thanks again.
19: Thank you, Peter.
4: And when we come back, more as Ion Travel continues from New Mexico right after this.
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20: Man, I love this place. I've been surfing here since I was a kid. Now, seeing my grandson out on the water, it means everything to me. Watching him and taking in the blue waves, the sea breeze, the blurry horizon.
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0: La Crosse's official forecast.
9: Chance of thunderstorms tonight. Otherwise, cloudy skies expected. Lows dip down to about 66. Southeasterly winds 5 to 10 miles an hour. Cloudy skies expected again tomorrow. Storms likely. High temperatures reach up to 81. Partly cloudy skies tomorrow night. Chance of thunderstorms. Lows level off around 65. Right now, it's 76 degrees.
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11: Peter Greenberg back with you as Eye on Travel continues from Loreto Inn and Spa here in Santa Fe, New Mexico. Of course, you can always reach me. You know the drill. Email me to peter@petergreenberg.com with your name, phone number, question, or problem. We'll solve it right here on the air. From my very first days coming here, I was all 21 years old, working for Newsweek. I was amazed by, at that time, how much I didn't know and how much my counterparts in journalism didn't know about the Indian impact here in New Mexico. You could run around Santa Fe and see all the jewelry stores and the art galleries, but it didn't tell the story. And then I went to Gallup. Then I saw a completely different story. I started to learn and learn a lot. And my next guest knows a lot about that because she's from the Indian Arts Research Center right here in Santa Fe. Paloma Lopez, thank you for joining us.
12: Thank you for having me.
11: And you grew up in Gallup.
12: I did indeed, yeah.
11: So you know what I'm talking about.
12: I do know what you're talking about.
11: Right. I mean, there's Gallup and Four Corners, and it's to me, it was such a brave new world. I was just shocked by seeing a world that I knew nothing about. My exposure to American Indian history was cowboys and Indians on television shows. I mean, honestly, I admit to that. And so it was a true learning experience with great storytellers. And that's what you guys are all about.
12: That is what we're about. We are about telling stories at the

0: Indian Arts Research Center.
1: What is in the Indian Arts Research Center?
0: That's a great question. So the Indian Arts Research Center is a division of the School for Advanced Research, which is located here in Santa Fe, traditional Tewa lands. And we are a research collection. So like a museum, we have a large collection of arts and material objects, over 12,000 pieces in our collection.
1: And growing.
0: And growing slowly. We don't have that much space. But unlike a museum, we don't have any space to exhibit ourselves, but we bring people right into the collection space. So we have visitors come into the space to do research, artists, academics, the general public. We also always make time for our community members to come in to visit pieces by their family members, mothers, grandmothers, great-grandmothers. We have school children come in, adult learners. So a lot of people come into the space to learn.
1: And of course, if we're talking about the Indian community, we're talking about the Hopi, the Apache, the Navajo, and there are three Apache tribes.
0: Correct. And then also all of the pueblos that are here in New Mexico. So there are 19 pueblos here in New Mexico. And then Isleta del Sur, which is down in Texas. And then the Hopi Tewa community that you mentioned out in Arizona. So that is sort of the primary audience that we're talking about here.
1: Now, since you're doing all the research, what's been some of the later revelations, if you will, about their evolution and their ancestry?
0: So we don't do the research at the Indian Arts Research Center. I think more than anything, we facilitate research. We support scholarship. So we try not to be the authority on anything in particular.
1: But you're supporting the research.
0: But we support it, for sure. And I think the truest stories, or the most important stories, I suppose, come from the communities themselves. And so,
1: because, you know, when you look at the word researcher, you're always thinking of an outsider. Mm-hmm. But so much of your audience are local Native Americans themselves.
0: Yes, absolutely. I think it's probably our primary audience are these communities that we serve, and whose ancestry and whose material items we steward at the IARC.
1: Well, let's talk about those items. What in the last couple of years have been some of the more surprising items you've discovered or curated that help shape the stories that we're learning now?
0: Yeah, so I did mention that we're growing very slowly. It's a space issue. We have over 12,000 items in the collection and not a ton of space for them. And so now we don't actively collect, but we will sort of passively collect. So when people offer donations, we may collect pieces, fill in gaps in our collection, or we're looking for families to sort of fill in those gaps. And then also we have artists that will donate to us. So in recent years, we have had a lot of community members donate to us. And those are pieces, I think, that continue to tell this story. Because often I think people think about Native American art and artistic practice as something from the past. But it's, of course, continuing on. It's today. It's a living practice. It's ever changing. And it's something that's really vital to the people of New Mexico.
1: We're talking to Paloma Lopez from the Indian Arts Research Center. I guess the question, I'll rephrase it, Your Honor.
0: Okay.
1: My question would be, what's an artifact there that surprises you? What's an artifact there that tells a story that you might not have realized before?
0: Well, I think that there are a lot of pieces there, and I guess it just depends on your own experience and your own knowledge. For me, when I started working at the research center about 4.5 years ago now, I did know a little something about pottery. I knew a little something about textiles, but I didn't know that much about basketry. And we do have a fairly large basket collection as well. We're known primarily for our pottery, but we do have basketry in the collection. And so I've learned so much about basketry. So if I were going to say something that maybe I didn't know that much about, were the baskets that are in our collection, which include water-bearing baskets, baskets for ceremony, baskets for carrying objects and children. And so anything you can do with a pot, you can do with a basket. And so I think I'm going to say basketry. If you have a chance to take a tour, take a look at our basketry.
1: And the intricate weaving.
0: And the intricate weaving, for sure.
1: And yep. Each basket, based on what you just told me, tell us a story.
0: Oh, absolutely. And you know, basketry is all about gathering your materials at the right time of year. You have to have a really particular knowledge of the materials and your environment to be
1: it's
0: able
1: seasonal.
0: To gather. And it's seasonal. Yes, for sure.
1: Amazing. And open to the public.
0: Open to the public, sure.
1: That's the best part of it all. Paloma Lopez from the Indian Arts Research Center right here in Santa Fe, New Mexico. Thanks for joining us.
0: Thank you.
1: And we'll be back with more from Santa Fe right after this.
2: please remain seated with your seatbelt fastened. Eye on Travel. We'll be right back.
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1: Peter Greenberg back with you from the Inn at Laredo right here in Santa Fe, New Mexico. And of course, you know the drill. Just email me, peter at petergreenberg.com with your name, phone number, question or problem. We will solve it right here on the air. We'll be doing that right after this, as a matter of fact. But first, I want to just share with you a number of interesting updates that might be helpful to you. Let's go back to an age-old question that's had different answers over the years. What was the question? When's the best day of the week to buy an airline ticket for a discount? Now, in the old days, that was about 3 years ago, it used to be midnight or 1 minute after midnight on Tuesday night, which would be really 12:01 a.m. Wednesday morning in the time zone where the airline was based, where you wanted to buy the ticket from. Why is that? Because at that moment, all their discount fares that had been advertised that weren't sold come flooding back into the system for a period of 6 hours, and that's when you strike. That's no longer the case. Their systems have become much more sophisticated. So the real question is not what's the best day of the week to buy the ticket. It's really what's the best day of the week to fly if you're looking for a discount. You know what it is? It's still on Tuesday. That's right. It is Tuesday when the average price is nearly 18% cheaper than all the other days of the week. What are the other less expensive days? Wednesday and Saturday. Now, conversely, what's the most expensive day to fly? That would be Sunday, Monday, and Thursday. Now you know. All right. And by the way, that'll change in 3 weeks anyway, but now you know for now. Now, there are some folks over there who like to take advantage of the system. They like to really skirt the rules. And I'm talking about wheelchair accessibility. You've heard me talk about this before. You know, if I call the airline and I say I need wheelchair assistance, under the rules, they actually get me that wheelchair assistance. They never ask me why. They never ask me to prove the disability or the need. And a lot of people have been scamming the airlines for years because that means they get to check in first, they get to go through security in a different way, and they get to board first. And what happens when the plane lands? It's amazing. They can walk. In fact, they can run. And you have a lot of people at the end of the journey standing on the jetway with their wheelchairs waiting for you, and you run right by them. I mean, that is truly disadvantaging the people who really do have a disability. But now it's gone a little even crazier. You know, the other little thing that you need to know is that if you have a disability or you know somebody who does, most airlines will give you a baggage fee waiver for what they consider a medical device. That ranges from a wheelchair to any piece of equipment, here's how it's defined, that assists a passenger to hear, see, communicate, or maneuver. But a couple of crafty passengers are going beyond that, trying to redefine what's acceptable to get around so they don't have to pay the fees. Well, here's what will not qualify as a medical device. And the reason why we know it is because the airlines are now banning them or making you pay for it. You ready? Chiropractic tables, bicycles, and you want to hear something even sillier? Oh, yeah, and massage tables, too. But what's even sillier, one passenger recently even tried to check in a hospital bed. Another tried a wagon. And then the craziest one, a passenger claiming a disability tried to get a baggage fee waiver on bars of soap and deodorant. This is nuts. Anyway, just filling you in, and it's crazy. Now, here's the crazy thing. You may have noticed lately that more and more Americans, either because of the economy or their desire to work permanently remotely, are literally leaving the U.S. Last year, more than 180,000 Americans, U.S. citizens, relocated outside America. So where are they going? Well, the research is in, and it's interesting because it's not just the cost of living, it's also the quality of living. You know who topped the list as a destination for Americans working abroad? Switzerland, followed by New Zealand, then Ireland. And in fourth place, the Netherlands, followed by Canada, Norway, Denmark, Australia, and Singapore. And the reason why I bring up the cost of living versus the standard of living, both Switzerland and Norway have a great standard of living. However, the cost of living, they're expensive. Absolutely expensive. But anyway, that's where they're going. And then last but not least, the U.S. Coast Guard has now published its annual safety statistics, and there's actually some good news. In the most recent report, we've seen the fewest boating fatalities since the U.S. Coast Guard started keeping records more than 50 years ago. But there's a but. What's the number one reason for death and accidents? It's BUI, boating under the influence. That's right, drunk captains. So you got to practice on the water if you're going out boating this summer. The same thing you do on land. Get yourself a designated captain on board to drive when you're popping open the beers and the scotches. Anyway, good news is lower number of fatalities. Bad news, alcohol still remains numero uno. And we'll be back with more with your emails and your calls right after this.
2: Your flight might be late, but we're on time. Eye on Travel. We'll be right back.
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19: Iran attacks Israel. I'm Carmen Roberts, Fox News. Tehran unleashed a barrage of missiles on Israel today in a sudden escalation of the conflict and forcing civilians into shelters while threatening retaliation against the U.S. and Israeli targets. Fox's Trey Yingst has more from Tel Aviv.
20: The president told me it's certainly not going to help negotiations. The president indicated that ultimately he felt things were very close to an agreement. He said Monday, Tuesday, or Wednesday of this coming week. And now this. He is holding consultations with his security team, I am told, by a senior U.S. official. And I asked the president about the Israeli strike on Hezbollah in Beirut earlier today. He told me that was not coordinated with the United States and that he is not happy about it.
19: And President Trump's warning Tehran to get back to the table and make a deal. Former reality star Spencer Pratt may be falling behind in his bid for Los Angeles mayor. Fox's Anita Vogel reports.
21: Mayor Karen Bass still leads the pack, followed by former reality star Spencer Pratt. But progressive city councilwoman Nithya Raman, she's racking up votes as thousands that have come in the last several days have gone to her. But Spencer Pratt posted this on X saying, quote, "Remember, everyone, we are still in the lead and we've got all the way till July 6th to keep counting. They're not the only ones who know where to find votes."
19: A powerful 7.8 magnitude earthquake struck the southern Philippines tonight, triggering tsunami alerts across parts of the western Pacific. The quake hit the Mindanao region, prompting warnings for the Philippines, Indonesia, Taiwan, Papua New Guinea, and nearby islands. Guam was placed under a tsunami advisory. No word on any injuries or possible damage. 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
19: President Trump is set to attend Game 3 of the NBA Finals tomorrow night at Madison Square Garden in New York City, which means security will be very tight.
34: The NYPD and the Secret Service will hold a meeting about security, so things are really ramping up. But, you know, there was no mention of the U.S. Commander-in-Chief from both teams' top players who practiced at Madison Square Garden. They appeared more locked in than ever now that the Knicks are sitting just 2 wins away from their first NBA championship title since 1973. Ticket prices have soared. The cheapest ones are around $10,000 on resale sites. The most expensive tickets are going for well into the six figures. Fans have been told to expect airport-level security with the president attending.
19: Fox's CB Cotton reporting. Elon Musk, SpaceX, is set to go public this week in what may be the biggest IPO in history. Fox's Madeline Rivera has more.
0: SpaceX set a flat price of $135 per share. They're going to offer 555.6 million shares as the company tries to raise $75 billion. At this price tag, SpaceX would be valued at $1.8 trillion, making it one of the most valuable firms in the United States. The question of whether investors will accept SpaceX's evaluation will largely hinge on whether they believe Elon Musk can deliver on his ambitious goals, including putting AI data centers into orbit and sending humans to Mars. SpaceX reported it lost nearly $5 billion last year, even though revenue increased by 33% from the year before.
19: And Broadway's biggest night is here. The 79th annual Tony Awards are taking place at Radio City Music Hall in New York City. Grammy Award winner Pink made her debut as host of the ceremony with a big musical number, The Lost Boys. And
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5: Chance of thunderstorms tonight. Otherwise, cloudy skies expected. Lows dip down to about 66. Southeasterly winds, 5 to 10 miles an hour. Cloudy skies expected again tomorrow. Storms likely. High temperatures reach up to 81. Partly cloudy skies tomorrow night. Chance of thunderstorms. Lows level off around 65. Right now, it's 76 degrees.

0: Welcome back to the Ramsey Show in the Fairwinds Credit Union Studios. Jade Washaw, Ramsey personality, number one best-selling author, is my co-host. Ricky is in Riverside, California. Hi, Ricky. How are you?
1: I'm doing well. Just a little nervous, but happy to be on talking to you guys.
0: You too. What's up?
1: I have a pretty stressful situation that my wife and I are going through. I've been animating in games, making pretty decent money for the past 4 years. And I've recently lost that job about a month ago. And now just doing the budget over the weekend, it showed that we were short about $3,000 this month, just with the mortgage and all of our bills and just groceries and all that. So I've been trying to figure out what is the best path. And the only thing that I can think of is possibly selling our house. But I've listened to you guys in the past and I'm not sure if like our situation warrants that or if there's anything else that I can do, but just incredibly stressed.
0: Not bad.
1: So
0: sorry. That's scary. Yeah, so you were an animator, did you say?
1: Yes. Yeah.
0: Okay. And you were making what?
1: 2019. I was on average, it was 120 to 150. Recently, most recently, I was making 130. Mm-hmm. I just got a job at Home Depot.
2: Good.
1: About 6 weeks ago. And I'm making 21 an hour, so I think that's like 40K. So I don't know if I should.
0: Yeah, is your wife working outside the home, sir?
1: Yes, she works for the state of California. She makes about, her take-home pay is $4,000. It would be higher, but they automatically deduct her retirement. And
0: what does she do there?
1: Health insurance. She checks the licenses for foster care facilities. So,
0: okay, and why did the animation job go away?
1: It's just been, the industry's been really rough. The one that I just had was just a contract position, after a layoff that I had last year. So this was the contract from September to the end of April. And right around the new year, I've been applying, reaching out to old coworkers, anybody that I can, recruiters on LinkedIn, anyone that had any sort of connection. I've had interviews. I had an interview recently at Apple. Just found out I didn't get it yesterday. And interview the other game studios. I get close, and then it's usually that final interview where I just don't seem to get it. So I haven't been able to line up another animation job.
0: So but it sounds like there is jobs out there in this industry, that the industry isn't dying. You just hadn't landed after your last contract. You haven't landed the new gig is all.
1: In my opinion, I think it's dying. During the pandemic, mm-hmm. it was doing really well because everybody was stuck home gaming. So gaming studios overhired. Things leveled back out, and games aren't doing nearly as well. So there's
0: is gaming what you were doing before?
1: Yeah, I've been doing game animation.
0: How is AI affecting animation?
1: I think it is starting to affect it to a degree. I think like commercials are starting to use AI more, which that takes jobs away from animators. I don't think it's really affected games yet, unless I just don't know. Mm-hmm. But it's affecting like movies and TV and advertising for sure.
0: Okay. All right. But you're bringing in $3,000 a month, and she's bringing in $4,000, and you're still three short.
1: Yeah.
0: How much debt do you guys have, not counting your house?
1: Not counting the house, I did the math. It was about $160,000.
0: On what?
1: My student loans were $55,000. My wife's are $20,000. We do have a car for $40,000. And just a couple of, like, personal loans, like one for $17,000, another one for $10,000. another for five. We owe $10,000 to the IRS from taxes not getting enough taken out of checks.
0: Okay. All right. So the levers to pull are, before I'd sell the house, I'd sell the car, and I'd sell it tomorrow. And get out of a $40,000 car, get into a $5,000 car. And I would let the student loan, put the student loans on hardship deferral temporarily. I'm trying to get cash flow going here. Then you need, but if you're going to pay something, you pay food first, lights and water second, house third, and cars and car gasoline fourth to get to work. So food, shelter, transportation, and utilities. Before you do anything, before those cards or loans, student loans or anything else gets paid, okay? But, yeah, I'd get rid of the car immediately. Then I would set a, you know, pick up another second job to go with this one.
2: Yeah, I was going to say.
0: And fill in the blank here because you're not working 40 at Home Depot.
2: And can your wife pick up a side hustle as well?
1: Maybe my wife, on Monday, I had a breakdown at work, so they actually converted me to full-time on the spot, which was super nice. So I'm working 40 hours now.
0: That's all, though. I mean, you can work another 30.
1: Yeah, I can.
0: Yeah, I'm not, this is not a permanent solution. I'm trying to keep the water in the lake while we get a new position as an animator. Okay. Mm-hmm. And then what I would do, so let's pretend that you can strain and work 60, 70 hours and she can work 60, 70 hours. We sell the car. We're on beans and rice and beans. We're having a garage sale. We got so much stuff on Craigslist. The children think they're next. You know, we're really dumping stuff out of here and we can barely hold on. That's what I want to get to.
1: Right.
0: And I think you can get there.
2: I think you can get there.
0: But that's a temporary thing. And then I would say, if I don't land an animator's job and get my income back up to get us back to where we can breathe again within X number of months, then we're going to sell the house. And so I'm like 3 months, 4 months.
1: Okay.
0: You can't sustain the thing I'm talking about for 6 years.
2: No, this is a short term.
0: So we're saying, you know, we're going to give this until after Christmas. We're going to give this until Thanksgiving. But, you know, if we're thinking about selling a house, we would want to sell it after the first of the year. So if you could hang on for 6 months doing this, and if you haven't landed the animator job in 6 months, then, yeah, you probably do need to do something different. You need to adjust your career.
1: Okay.
0: The other thing I would advise you, and I am not an AI expert by any stretch of the imagination, although Ramsey is spending a lot of time on it here, the people inside this building are. It is not the answer to everything. It is artificial. It is not real. But it is affecting, disrupting some of these industries. And if I'm in your shoes, I'm going to learn what it's doing to my industry. And I'm going to start learning how to use it instead of it putting me out of business.

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1: Sophia is in Maine. Hi, Sophia. How are you?
6: Hi, I'm good. How are you doing?
1: Better than I deserve. What's up?
6: So I'm going into my junior year in college, and I want to study abroad next spring in 2027, but it's a good chunk of money, and so I would probably have to take a loan out for it, so I'm wondering if it's a good idea to do that.
1: Should I take out a loan to go on a European vacation?
6: Well,
1: that's what studying abroad is, Sophia.
6: Yes, I know.
7: How much does it cost to study abroad?
6: So, is it including literally everything, tuition, home and board, and even like spending money, they estimated it around 18 to 20,000.
7: Okay, 18 to 20,000. Do you have any sort of job or any work that you're doing right now?
6: Yeah, I made about, I go to school full time, but I made about $25,000 last year.
7: Okay.
6: I think around that.
7: Are there scholarships for this?
6: Yeah, so all of my scholarships for my home university will transfer. So I'll get about like 8,000 covered.
7: Okay.
6: And then my own personal savings, I don't have to pay until October. And so I'm planning on saving like everything until then. So I think I'll be able to get like a good, probably another 8,000 on that.
1: Okay.
7: So we're getting close.
1: Yeah, we're getting close. Yeah. But you are spending every single dime you can scrape up on a European vacation while you're a broke college student.
6: Well, I mean, I don't.
1: I mean, this has absolutely no economic or marketplace value, honey. Zero.
7: Yeah. What are you studying?
1: You're not going to come home and go, oh, every employer in Maine is going to line up to hire me because I studied abroad for one semester. Zero chance.
6: Yeah.
1: This is a fun vacation thing to do.
7: How old are you?
6: I'm 19.
1: Yeah. I you know,
7: I don't disagree with it.
1: If your parents are rich, that's fine. But I would not tell a 19-year-old person that I love to spend their very last dime to go on vacation.
7: How are your other semesters being paid for? Obviously, you've got the $8,000 scholarship. How are your other semesters at home being covered?
6: I go to college for free, so I don't have any student loans at all.
7: I will say this, and this is Jade's opinion. I traveled right out of college for work. I was getting paid to travel, so that is a big differentiator. But I think traveling is one of the best things that you can do for yourself. It's a different type of education. I personally think that if you can cash flow this, I wouldn't stop you from doing it. But Dave, Dad has told us something else.
1: Jade and I can disagree and both be right.
7: We can. Okay. That's okay. Yeah.
1: We can disagree and both be right. That's all right.
6: Yeah.
1: So I look at here's the problem. Okay. The if you qualify this as a vacation, and you say, I'm going to spend all of my year saving up to go on vacation because I value travel, like Jade is talking about, and you want to do it there, and you put that in that slot, that bucket in your brain, I'll back off a little bit and not yell at Jade, okay?
7: $12,000 for vacation.
1: Yeah.
7: That's what you're saying.
1: A little bit. But the problem I've got is when people call this education.
6: Yeah.
1: Because there's very few things that you study abroad that add value to your resume equivalent to what they cost.
7: What about...
1: Like nothing.
7: Would you factor in school of life, life experience, being able to see cultures outside the United States?
1: That's a vacation.
7: Yeah, but there's education to that.
1: That's not... You can't call this... Education is for the purpose of furthering your career. It's not.
7: That is a type of education.
1: Well, it should be, and especially when we start talking about borrowing on it. We're not going to do that
7: at all.
1: No,
7: we're certainly, yes, hear me say,
1: if you have to borrow,
7: no borrowing.
1: Don't go.
7: Yes.
6: Yeah.
1: Period. We're in agreement on
7: that. Yes, we 100%
1: are. But, you know, I'll just come clean, all right? We have plenty of money at the Ramseys. And Rachel,
7: she wants to study abroad?
1: She decides she's going to study Spanish in Spain. For one semester. She did.
7: Oh, really?
1: Yep, I paid for it.
7: Okay.
1: And we had the money.
7: Are you mad because she doesn't speak Spanish to this day?
1: Zero strain. The girl cannot call the dog in Spanish. I'm just saying.
7: Aquí.
1: It's just absolute, I mean, loco pedo. She can't even get there. I mean, it's just not a chance.
7: Un
1: loco
7: pedo.
1: It's just no chance she can get there.
7: I see why
1: I speak more Spanish than she does. She went over there and had a great time.
7: She knows
1: and
7: how to say
1: classic
7: margarita.
1: Rachel style. Wherever Rachel is, Rachel has a great time, right? But it was absolutely freaking useless.
7: Oh, man. Okay.
1: And I look back and I go, I got complete. As the dad, I got scammed.
7: You got swindled.
1: Because they told me this was education.
7: You got bamboozled.
1: And what it was a Spanish party in Barcelona.
7: Okay, understood.
1: So
7: Point taken.
1: I'm bitter.
7: You're bitter.
1: I'm bitter.
7: You're
1: That's
7: bamboozled.
1: The problem. And
7: you're
1: Sophia,
7: bitter.
1: You walked into bitterness. That's the problem. Now, all kidding aside, don't call it education, because it really isn't. I mean,
7: it's
1: even
7: an
1: if you're
7: experience.
1: Studying,
7: it's
1: if you're going to go to London and study banking, that's okay. It does not add enough feathers in your cap for your future job to justify the expense.
7: No,
1: the ROI is not there.
7: It's an experience.
1: It's a vacation. It's an experience. I'll tell you, there might be one exception.
7: What's that?
1: Art.
7: Oh, okay.
1: If you were going to study, if you're studying fine art, and you were going to spend time with the great masters in Italy.
7: Yeah, okay.
1: That might actually add value to your resume enough to help you with some of the big houses in New York.
7: Okay, so Sophia,
1: because
7: go to a couple of museums.
1: You've stood in front of
7: while you're there.
1: A yes. Michelangelo. I mean, you haven't just studied it in a book.
7: Yeah.
1: You know, or on a slideshow.
7: Mm-hmm.
1: So that might, you know, if you can spend time in Venice and see the light differences.
7: Yeah.
1: That are real. And I'm not an artist, but they're real. Then that might, there's something nuanced like that, you might get your money back. But most of this stuff is just bullcrap.
7: I would say there's likely not a career ROI, but you can expand
1: your life.
7: Your knowledge of different cultures.
1: I mean, there's some versions
7: societies.
1: Of going and getting a degree that are that, but we've now told people that, you know, you can spend $200,000 having this degree that is well-rounded, and you're a barista. And you're not well-rounded. You're the best-rounded barista I know.
7: Correct.
1: You know, the most insightful on several subjects. No, thank you. That's not a way to build a child's life. It's not a way to coach a 19-year-old. Because this is how we end up with a student loan crisis. And Sophia called about a student loan.
7: Yeah, the fact that you were going to take a loan for this was bananas. I will say that.
1: Yeah. It's a fun discussion.
7: It is a fun discussion. Hey, I learned
1: and
7: something
1: Rachel,
7: new.
1: Rachel, go on vacation. You get thrown under the bus, kiddo. I'm just saying. Just feel the bus tracks. Blum,
7: man.
1: Blum.
7: Well, you're talking to somebody who's been to 92 countries. So I love travel.
1: Me
7: I
1: too.
7: Love. Now, like I said, the difference, I got paid to travel. I got paid to go to all these places. That's very different.
1: Well, you're working cruise ships.
7: Yeah. What do you want?
1: Yeah. I mean, that's a completely different thing than... My college is taking me.
7: That's right.
1: And
7: that's
1: I am
7: right.
1: going to study. Yeah.
7: Yeah. It's just an experience. It's a trip. It's a fun thing that you
1: it's
7: could do.
1: It's a party.
7: Yeah.
1: Yeah. It's beer pong overseas.
7: Oh, boy. I can say this. I never played one game of beer pong my entire college.
1: You didn't. Well,
7: I never
1: it was not,
7: did.
1: They hadn't invented it when I was there. I would have been champion.
7: You would have been the champion? Oh, boy. Bourbon pong.
1: That's why we... Yeah, oh, there we go. There we go. A whole new game. Oh, guys, you have to be careful with education. It is an irony in America that we're stupid about education. Let that settle in.

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10: Chance of thunderstorms tonight. Otherwise, cloudy skies expected. Lows dip down to about 66. Southeasterly winds, 5 to 10 miles an hour. Cloudy skies expected again tomorrow. Storms likely. High temperatures reach up to 81. Partly cloudy skies tomorrow night. Chance of thunderstorms. Lows level off around 65. Right now, it's 76 degrees.

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1: Okay, today's question comes from Shelby in New Jersey. 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I paid off and closed my credit card. 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Our only debt is $25,000 on a car loan. We have the cash today to pay it off. But my husband will not agree to pay it off any faster than just the monthly payment we pay of $400 per month. I want to be debt-free, but I want us to agree to commit to this way of managing money. How can I best go about this? So it sounds like your husband is living, he doesn't want to leave his comfort zone, right? Him closing up his credit card, that's uncomfortable for him because he likes it to fall back on just in case. And also, yeah, paying off the car early, paying more than just the minimum payment, that sounds like it's setting him outside of his comfort zone. If I do these things, I'm going to have to change something about my life. I'm going to have to pull back on something. And it sounds like he's not interested in that. And you're right, that is a problem. The best thing that you can do about this is to share a deeper reason why. Not just for the moment and not just so we can be debt free. Those just so that we can be debt free feels great, but there's a deeper why behind that. And I would challenge you to put words to what that is, what it means for your family tree, what it means for your marriage, what it means for your personal peace. And that is what I would share with him first and foremost before we even start talking about the numbers. And then I would challenge him to share what his vision is for the family and what his whys are. That way all the cards are laid out on the table and you can actually have a conversation about the vision for your family. And then now we can start plugging in. How do we get there together?
0: Yeah, you're exactly right. If we pan back and we say, is our goal to keep a car payment the rest of our lives?
1: Sure hope not.
0: Well, if you do that, then let's go on Ramsey Solutions and pull up the calculator.
1: Yeah.
0: And put in $400 a month.
1: Ooh,
0: from age
1: man, oh
0: 35 to age 65,
1: yeah,
0: in a decent growth stock mutual fund, that's going to be several million dollars.
1: Oh, yeah, it is.
0: Hope you like the car.
1: Terrible. Yeah.
0: It's a $3.2 million car. I hope you like it. And, yeah, so the only way that anything he is saying makes sense is in the next 30 days. In the next 30 months or 30 years, it does not make sense.
1: Yeah.
0: What'd it come out?
1: $1.2 million.
0: Yeah.
1: Unbelievable.
0: Yeah. So, which makes the I want to keep a $400 car payment statement asinine. That's like saying, I want to be middle class instead of be a millionaire on purpose because I really like car payments. Well, what a dumb butt thing to say.
1: Yeah.
0: I mean, seriously, that's just dumb. So, you know, but you got to pan back and make sure that he grasps that instead of going, well, I think I'll just pay it out slowly. Well, what are the implications of that? $1.2 million. Hello. So that's just dumb. And so you pan back and you start going, look, the people that build wealth and the kind of life that I envision us living don't have car payments. The people that I envision us living like don't have credit cards. They are living on debit cards, and they pay cash for things. They don't have any debt, and they use what used to be all those debt payments to build wealth with. If you live like no one else, and later you can get out of debt, build wealth, and live like no one else. Well, I want us to go somewhere with this, not always keep a car payment. You're always going

0: payment.
1: Well, that's
0: might as well have a good car.
1: But that's what you're saying is so important, which is why you have to go beneath the numbers, because when you're married, most people do some version of what they saw growing up or what they see the people around them doing. So if he grew up from a family where they had car payments the entire time and it seemed like everything was okay,
2: well,
1: then
2: look
1: in his
2: at
1: mind,
2: how the family turned out.
1: Right.
2: Broke and living on social insecurity, working at McDonald's or a Walmart greeter at 74.
1: But if he hasn't seen that fallout yet, because he will, but if he hasn't seen that yet and so far everything seems okay, in his mind, what's the big deal? And then if you came from a family where we paid cash for things and we paid things off and you understood the implications of debt, those are two different backgrounds working together, and that's the emotional side of money that you do have to have conversations about. You have to understand where the other person is coming from in order to then shift the conversation in the way that it
2: is. But there's no long-term scenario that his idea works in.
1: No.
2: Zero. Zero. The only scenario he works in is in the immediate. In the next 90 days. It feels good to not have to have $25,000 in the bank and not have $25,000 car debt. But there's no 10-year period of time that you look at that and go, "Oh, that was really smart." It just does not occur.
1: Yeah.
2: So when you pan back and you extend vision to this, you said vision earlier,
1: mm-hmm.
2: and you add vision to the discussion, you say, I want to talk about where this takes us, not what we're doing this month, but where does this philosophy take us? Into the land of Brook. That's where it takes me. And I want to go to the land of millions. That's a different land. There are more flowers there. Hello. Caesar is in Denver. Hey, Caesar, what's up?
3: Hey, Ramsey, how are you guys?
2: Better than we deserve. How can we help?
3: Hey, so I'm 21, and I have a pretty good paying job, but I feel like I've hit my pay ceiling.
2: At 21?
3: At my age and my...
2: You already maxed out?
3: In my industry.
1: In your industry or just at this one job?
2: What is your industry that you maxed out at 21?
3: So, diesel mechanic.
2: What are you making?
3: I'm making $42 an hour.
2: You ain't maxed out. There's diesel mechanics making $120 out there, bro.
3: Working for themselves or other people?
2: Yeah. Yeah.
3: Yeah, and I don't know whether it's time to go on my own. I've done out on my own. And
2: no, I don't necessarily think it's time to go out on your own, but I think the particular line of diesels that you're working on and the particular industry that you're working on is not paying as much as some of the others are paying. Do it. I mean, Mike Rowe and I were having this discussion the other day. Diesel mechanics are doing much better than a lot of lawyers.
3: Yeah, and I feel like at 21, I'm making decent money.
2: You're doing great for 21 years old. $42 is no slouch, but you're not. You know, you can make six figures in your world, dude. Now, you might have to be running a mobile truck. You might have to be out there on the road a little bit. You might have to, go get some certifications on some engines that you don't know yet. I don't know what you're working on, but what the guys making 120 are working on. But I was just talking to Mike about this the other day, and he was saying that this is one of the, and there's a shortage in your world too, by the way. There's not enough guys and gals that know how to do it.
1: Just a quick search tells me the highest paid diesel mechanics often work in specialized fleet maintenance, field service roles, overtime, power generation. But if you do those things, you can make upwards of 120 plus.
2: Yeah. And that was Google in 30 seconds.
1: Yeah.
2: Right. Or ChatGPT or whatever you did.
1: It was not really a
2: detailed piece of research she just did. But that confirms what Mike was talking about. So, you might be maxed out. So what I would tell you to do is move in one of those other more specialized situations, power plant situations, something like that. Get your income up. Get some more experience. And then talk about opening up your own thing somehow and running your own thing. People that own their own businesses generally, if they do a good job running the business, make more than the people that work for them.
1: Yep.
2: Doing the diesel mechanics.
1: Absolutely.
2: So there you go.

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0: 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Hi, Susan. How are you?
8: I'm good. How are you?
0: Better than I deserve. What's up?
8: Yeah, so my question is about how to handle conversations about differing financial values with family members.
0: Like who?
8: Like close family members.
9: Mom and dad?
8: Siblings.
9: Tell us the situation that's where something's coming up and you feel like you need to have a discussion.
8: Yeah, so it's kind of come up a couple different times. So previously it's been about like vacation budgets. And we kind of set our budget, and you can tell that it's maybe a little lower. Recently, it was about a last-minute travel plan situation, and they didn't feel like they could commit to a date. And I made the mistake of saying, like, well, we can't afford to do, like, a last-minute plane ticket because those can be obviously more expensive.
9: Sure.
8: And their response was, oh, well, we talked about it, and we'll just pay the extra. For us, yes, for me. And it was, it's not, I spoke wrong. It was not that we couldn't afford to. It's that we choose not to, like,
9: you don't want to
0: just turn around and say that. You know, the difference is, listen, I got to tell you, Dave and Sharon love traveling. We do not get joy out of traveling without a plan.
9: Or overpaying when you don't have to.
0: And so everything is planned out to the nth degree. Even our impulses are planned. And so that's what we get joy from. Other people get joy about just landing somewhere, getting a rental car, and figuring it out. And that is fun for them. I don't travel with those people.
9: Bingo.
0: They would drive me bonkers. And there are some of those people I love dearly, but we don't travel alike. And I'm not staying in that place. I'm not sleeping in the back seat because you couldn't get a reservation. I'm not standing outside in the sun for an hour and a half because you can't get in a freaking restaurant. I've had the reservation for 4 months before I got there. And so that's the difference. And it's okay. If you want to live free and all that, then do it, you know? But Dave has a plan.
9: You're not wrong.
0: And so it's either one's okay, and I just tell people that. So, and we have relatives and friends that are in both camps that are everything's planned out to the nth degree.
9: Are they usually like that? Have you found in the past that, hey, we just are yin and yang when it comes to the way we travel?
8: Yeah. I mean, they're definitely more last minute. They're also just willing to, like, oh, it's not a big deal financially.
0: Yeah,
9: I think Dave's right. These are not your travel companions. I think it's as simple as that. And it's no shade.
0: Yeah,
9: I'm going with you.
0: If it's a family thing, the way we're going to go is if you plan it. Otherwise, the family ain't going to be there.
9: Yeah. I think that's fair. I think that's totally fair because one of the ways costs us more money.
0: And we don't want to pay more money. The way we function. So you don't have to convert them to your way of thinking, nor do you have to defend your way of thinking. All you have to do is just say, no, we don't go that way. If we would love to do stuff with you, but here's the terms. We plan it out, and we stay within our budget. That way it's fun for us. It's not fun for us otherwise. And this is your sibling or his?
8: It's mine.
0: Okay, well, just look at your sister or brother and tell them that. No.
8: Yeah.
0: No, you can't pay for it and make it all better, because it's still not fun.
9: Yeah, and I don't like the way that feels either.
0: No, I don't want that ick on me. So
8: well,
0: thank
8: and
0: you.
8: And that's kind of how it felt, is like we're doing well, and it feels like we're now the poor family relation because we're not just willing to throw.
0: Well, you don't care what they think, do you? That feeling is on you.
9: Yeah.
0: That's not on them. You got to just decide that I'm not the poor family relation. I'm the family relation that plans.
9: And they can think whatever they want.
0: Yeah, because I know I'm not the poor family relation for sure. And I'm the one that plans. I mean, I just can't stand it. It drives me nuts. So it's okay. If y'all don't want to go, it's okay. But this is how we go. If you're going to roll with this, is how we roll. So, and we roll with the budget. We stick to our budget. That's fun for us. We stick to our plan. That's fun for us. And, you know, if we want to do something a little different, we'll decide on the fly. But 99% of our stuff is detailed freaking out.
9: Yeah.
0: And it's not okay if the details don't execute either, by the way.
9: Yeah, and if you here's the thing. If you truly like them enough to travel with them, then you should be able to have this conversation and it be all good when it's all said and done.
0: Yeah. So, you know, here's another plan, okay? Like, there's a different kind of situation than yours, but we take our kids and grandkids all for a week after Christmas somewhere warm. And Sharon and I pay for everything, and we have since they got married. That's our gift to them, and that is planned out way in advance.
9: Mm-hmm.
0: They can speak into it a little,
9: but it's your plan.
0: Generally speaking, we're going to our place, you know, mm-hmm. and this is what we're doing. And I don't mind hearing from Rachel what she thinks she wants to do, but that's cool, you know. But we're paying for it, and there's no shade on that. That's our gift. And but those are the terms.
9: There's a plan.
0: And, you know, we all agreed we're going, too, by the way.
9: Yeah.
0: You don't come up and go, you know, I don't think I'm going to go this year. No, you already told me you're going, and it's already booked.
9: Yeah, it's paid for.
0: So, yeah, you're going. And that's, I mean, we don't tell people what to do. We just tell them what to do, you know. It's like, but, I mean, I think what's happening here is there's more than a travel or budget discussion. It's the shade that's being thrown.
9: Yeah, and it's making her feel a type of way. It's making her feel like she has to defend herself. And
0: mm-hmm. Yeah.
9: Yeah.
0: I just take all that off the table and go, this is who we is. Do you want to play with us? This is how the rules of our sandbox.
9: I like your usage of shade, Dave. That's, you're doing good.
0: I'm picking that up from you.
9: You're doing
0: I got
9: good.
0: The cool kids around me, and the cool kids are teaching me these things. So. I heard you use it earlier, and I thought I'd just bring it back up and act like I knew what it meant.
9: You did good. Context was correct.
0: Boomer usage. There we go.
9: Good job.
0: Oh, man. Ivalu is in Michigan, and I pray God I got that right. Ivalu, am I close even?
10: You're close.
0: Okay. How's it pronounced?
10: Ivalu.
0: Oh, it is Ivalu.
9: Yeah.
0: Not a close. I got it. I nailed it. All right, Ivalu, what's up?
10: I want to know if service contracts for car repair through my dealership is a good or bad investment for my car.
0: Really bad. Horrible.
10: So I should just plan on spending the money for the repairs for the next few years?
0: Yep. You want to hear the numbers?
10: Sure.
0: 12% of what you pay covers the repairs. 50% covers the marketing and the commissions paid to the salesman that sold it to you. And the rest is profit. 12%. So if you paid $10,000, $1,200 worth of repairs is what it covers on average. These things are unbelievably profitable, and the guys love to sell them because they make almost as much selling that stupid extended warranty as they do the entire car.
10: Okay, they're telling me a 7-year bumper to bumper will cost me $2,759.
0: Yeah, well, there's already a warranty on there that's bumper to bumper. They're extending it to 7.
10: No, the warranty is expired.
0: Okay. And how expensive a car is this?
10: I purchased it in March of 2025.
0: Mm-hmm.
10: It's a 2023 Buick Encore.
0: Yeah.
10: And I paid $22,000 cash for it.
0: Okay. The vast amount of that $2,000 is not going to come out in repairs on average. So if you were going to start an extended warranty company, you would figure out the probability of the car breaking, and you would set aside that amount of money on out of 1,000 Buick Enclaves. How much is it going to cost me to cover it for 7 years? And you're going to figure out it cost me $500 to cover it for 7 years on average across 5,000 of them. Okay? And then you would figure out I got to pay the commissions and I got to have a profit. And that's how you run an insurance company. If you want to win with money in 2026, you can't keep living normal. 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
12: Stabbing in New York City. I'm Kathleen Maloney, Fox News. Six people injured in a series of stabbings at New York's Penn Station this evening. A suspect is in custody. The stabbing occurring on the eve of President Trump's planned attendance at Game 3 of the NBA Finals at Madison Square Garden, directly above Penn Station. Fox's C.B. Cotton with more on security.
13: The president will become the first sitting U.S. commander-in-chief to attend an NBA Finals game, and fans have been told to expect airport-level security. The Knicks releasing a statement that reads in part, quote, a strict no-bag policy will be in effect and fans should make every effort to limit personal items to an absolute minimum. Fans should expect enhanced security measures when entering Madison Square Garden, including TSA-style screening procedures. Guests are strongly encouraged to arrive at least 2 hours before tip-off to allow additional time for screening and entry.
12: And NYPD says no watch parties will be permitted outside the garden during or after Game 3 tomorrow night. Iran launched a large missile attack on Israel today. Fox's Trey Ying has President Trump's reaction.
14: At least four waves of Iranian ballistic missiles have targeted northern Israel. I just got off the phone with President Trump to get his reaction to the ongoing missile attack. As I was speaking with the president out the window, I could see some of these incoming missiles headed toward the northern part of this country. The IDF says they were able to shoot down the majority of the incoming fire, but the president telling Fox News it's certainly not going to help negotiate. I asked him if he had a message for the Iranian regime. He said, what I would suggest to Iran, you've shot your missiles. That's enough. Get back to the table and make a deal. President Trump indicated in our conversation that negotiations with Iran were progressing toward a possible agreement as early as this coming week.
12: The president also urging Israel not to retaliate. 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
12: Police are still trying to find the suspects and the motive behind a mass shooting at an Ohio festival Saturday night.
17: The fun suddenly turning to people of all ages running and scrambling for cover at the iconic Old West End Festival. And many were helping any of the 12 victims that they could. We know two of those shooting victims are fighting for their life in critical condition. And people who were there are shocked. Police are still searching for at least two suspects who they say were probably shooting at each other. Investigators are currently combing through all the evidence, and one seasoned lieutenant says this is some of the worst violence he's seen.
12: Fox's Madison Scarpino, and police say all of the wounded are now reported to be in stable condition. Elon Musk's SpaceX is set to go public this week in what's expected to be the biggest IPO in history. Fox's Madeline Rivera has more on that.
18: SpaceX set a flat price of $135 per share. They're going to offer 555.6 million shares as the company tries to raise $75 billion. At this price tag, SpaceX would be valued at $1.8 trillion, making it one of the most valuable firms in the United States. The question of whether investors will accept SpaceX's valuation will largely hinge on whether they believe Elon Musk can deliver on his ambitious goals, including putting AI data centers into orbit. orbit and sending humans to Mars. SpaceX reported it lost nearly $5 billion last year, even though revenue increased by 33% from the year before.
12: The company is also reportedly making the unusual decision to keep 30% of its shares for individual investors. A magnitude 7.8 earthquake shook parts of the southern Philippines early Monday, and a tsunami is possible on some regional coasts. Power outages were reported, and people were urged to go to higher ground. There's no further information on damage or casualties at this time. I'm Kathleen Maloney. This is Fox News.
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15: LaCrosse's official forecast.
19: Slight chance of thunderstorms tonight. Otherwise, cloudy skies expected. Lows dip down to about 66. Winds out of the southeast, 5 to 10 miles an hour. Cloudy skies expected again tomorrow. Thunderstorms likely. High temperatures reach up to 81. Partly cloudy skies tomorrow night. Chance of thunderstorms. Lows dip down to about 65. Currently 75.
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8: Well, as we speak, heading toward midnight a little bit, Tehran launches ballistic missiles, assault on Israel. IDF confirms strikes in central Iran. So the president has asked Benjamin Netanyahu to keep it cool. I'm not sure that's going to happen, nor do I think it should happen. So we'll see what happens. And right now, almost every square inch of Iran has been measured by either Mossad, the IDF, or America. We know exactly what to do and how to do it and when to do it. And sadly, the complete collapse of Iran is something the leadership wants. We're not going to impose upon them something the leadership doesn't want. They want complete failure. They want to die. They want to kill. They want to commit genocide, homicide, fratricide. They want to kill. It's a death cult. Hell, they'll kill 30,000 men, women, and children And Tehran just mow them down with machine guns. And so, yeah, I don't know what to do. And at this point, what is 27 minutes after the 10 o'clock Eastern time, that by it's daybreak right now in Tehran, and explosions are identifying on many places in central Iran, including Tehran. So at some point, do you have to win the war? Absolutely, yes. You might recall a while back, there was an agreement in place needing Trump's signature. By late May, U.S. and Iranian officials had reached a preliminary memorandum of understanding to extend the ceasefire 60 days, begin formal talks, whatever the hell those are, covering the Straits of Hormuz. They got to be open immediately with sanctions relief, and some tens of billions of dollars must be paid into the treasury of Iran to be used for God knows what. They would enrich uranium not with some other long-term framework. So they got like 95% done. The other 5% they will never agree to. They won't. They're not going to say, okay, we'll get rid of all capability to get nuclear weapons. But what they want to do now is use a dirty bomb or ballistic missiles. They are a death cult and they want to meet the Almighty. I would try to arrange that get together. And the president's calling now Trump for surgical strikes against Hezbollah Sunday night. But we'll see what happens. Maybe by the morning time, what's happening now is exactly what Iran wants to occur. They want to die and they want to be killed and they want to kill innocent men, women, and children. And so by telling Hezbollah to launch attacks, 2,300 of them, into Israel, all paid for by Iran, thinking IDF will respond, then we're going to ask Donald Trump, please restrain Bibi. Then we're going to send ballistic missiles at Israel, hoping Trump says, don't respond, Bibi, don't respond. And I think, according to media accounts tonight, that Israel is responding. Let's see what happens down the road. Give me your reaction. 866-647-7337. Your calls are next. Bill Cunningham, The Great American, with you every Sunday.

0: is presenting. This lawfare absolutely financially crushes the people it's going against, and it's a small group of and the women are very strong in fighting these things and getting organizations together, and they get attacked, they get audited. It's amazing what's going on in New York on the voting issues.
1: Yeah. Good luck to you. Thanks for listening. Let's move on to Anthony, I think in Tennessee. Anthony in Tennessee, welcome to the Bill Cunningham Show. Anthony, how are you?
2: Fine. Anthony in Tennessee. And the great American, Bill. Yeah, this is a great show. Great show.
1: Thank you.
2: And you do the country justice. Well, you know, we have a Marxist left that has basically corrupted the narratives of any type of true journalism. And, you know, we had a in-our-face stand-down, basically, 2020 during the almost 700 insurrection riots. And I say the same mentality was October 7th to a certain extent. You had an ex-prime minister, you know, to support the judicial system in Israel, which is a George Soros supported one, was standing down, calling for a stand down of all things, you know, even before all that. And I think that the 20-minute time space is certainly suspicious. Netanyahu apparently has dealt with all this, and
1: I don't like the fact that my beloved president is telling Bibi Netanyahu, you can't defend yourself. It is not well reported, but since April 15th, since the so-called ceasefire took place, and I was told from the White House, President Trump was told by the Pakistanis and the Saudis that Iran is ready to strike a deal, quit the bombing, epic fury, stop what you're doing, the deal. You might recall that J.D. Vance was sent to Islamabad, Pakistan, quickly to strike the deal, yet the Iranian representative, after 12 hours of talks, when J.D. came out, I looked at his eyes and I said, this isn't good, and that there is no deal to be had. And so they had a stop under false pretenses.
2: You're right. There's a lot of confusion also, and the realization is we see that not many people are interested in a successful, and I'm talking about the European Union and the U.N. and the United Nations, and just on and on. I mean, there's a big responsibility on the global reality of commerce that seems to people not to be too interested in. And Trump is perplexed by that, to have no support in that aspect, and that we are doing it all. He's hoping for a peaceful outcome.
1: Right.
2: But you have, in my opinion, all types of deterrents as far as the old global, old world order.
1: Well, at this point, tonight, all hell is breaking loose. The IDF is responding inside of Iran. And the media is reporting tonight that the president is not happy with Netanyahu. I don't think the Iranians were ever going to sign a deal saying that we promised never to get nuclear fissible materials. Knock me over with a feather. And the Iranian government wants to kill almost everybody on the planet, and they want to die in that configuration. And the other thing, the 12th Imam lives in a cave somewhere in Ohm, and then when he arises, that's Armageddon, the world's going to end. And the leadership of the RG in Iran believes that the 12th Imam, once he comes out of that cave, it is their mission to use nuclear weapons, biological weapons, and kill everybody. And that kind of regime is Nazi-like, and it needs to be stopped.
2: Yes, exactly right. And that's an element of the Marxist left. And we see that also in followers of all religions. They've gone psychotic. They've gone indoctrinated. And it's, you know, love thy neighbor as thyself. But the fact is, Jesus instructed you must know yourself in order to love yourself, in order to love your neighbor as yourself. If you know not yourself,
1: you're in trouble.
2: Ignorant.
1: Well, we got to run. Thanks for your call. T is for Texas and T is for Tennessee. Let's continue with more. If a line becomes available, 866-647-7337. Bill Cunningham, the Great American, with you every Sunday night.
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9: And now for the weather, here's meteorologist Stormy O'Day with a pinwheel.
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18: Low is around 66. Tonight, under overcast skies, with a chance for storms. Winds out of the southeast, 5 to 10 miles an hour. Cloudy skies expected again tomorrow. Thunderstorms likely. Daytime highs approaching 81. Partly cloudy skies tomorrow night. Chance of thunderstorms. Lows dip down to about 65. Currently, it's 74 degrees.

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8: Hi, right, Bill Cunningham, the great American. Of course, Leland Vittert with News Nation has a great column up four or five times a week, War Notes. He has great experience in the Middle East and has been right every step along the way since February the 28th, what would happen and what is happening. And right now I look to my left and there's interviews going on with the Iranians saying there is no deal. We got 90% done, 95% done. But that 1 or 2% is quite elusive because they will not give up nuclear capabilities because that's their ace. That's their ace of spades in the game of hearts, that they don't want to give it up. And the Trumpster now appears by some to be weak. He appears by some to bluff with no consequence. It's you better do it now. This is going to happen. That's going to happen. So here we are now. Another week has gone by. After deadlines were set, deadlines overcome. Now the president is in a tough position. And Leland Vitter, welcome again to the Bill Cunningham Show. And can I give you a theory about what's going on? And I end up by saying, is Trump that smart? Are you ready?
9: Please.
8: It appears to me that the Trumpster, using his personality or whatever, he thought in the beginning he could get it done through force of will, force of personality. The White House has said to many, including yours truly, the president wants to meet with the Ayatollah Part 3 somewhere in Turkey. He wants to sit across the table and negotiate this thing. He thinks he can get anything in person that he wants, and they're not going to do that. At no point are they going to give up their nuclear ambition. So what would it mean if America says, okay, we have all the energy that we need right at home. We now have Venezuela, which is the world's greatest reservoir of oil anywhere in the world. Within 6 months, they'll be fully operational. We get less than 5% of our oil from the Middle East anyway. The Straits of Hormuz. We don't get the oil from there anyway. Why don't we just leave it alone, work with Venezuela more, produce more oil at home, and let the Gulf states handle their own problems. And at some point soon, we're going to withdraw. And whatever happens, happens. And then at that point, India, China, South Korea, Japan is going to say, wait a minute, we get 80% of our oil from that group and we don't want to pay tolls, and you figure it out. Is Trump that smart that he can look forward over the horizon and say, if they don't accept the terms, which is open the straits, get rid of all the nuclear ambitions, which they're not going to do, let that part of the world go on their own, we're good. Is Trump that smart?
9: You're saying that that would be the smart thing to do?
8: Compared to what? Compared to launching more attacks through the air, not landing troops, that'll never happen, and not landing troops, and it's been floated. Well, what happens if there is no deal, and every few months we go back and cut the grass?
9: I think there's a middle ground, Bill, in what you're leaving out is the possibility of leaving the blockade in force and slowly strangling the Iranian regime. That is the option I think you're leaving out, and it's one that Trump is taking because he's not ending things and he's not aggressively, as you point out, continuing to bomb. Leon Panetta today is out saying that this is Trump's Vietnam, never mind that there were more people who died, more Americans who died in Vietnam every day than died in the Iran war altogether. We're not in a ground conflict. There's so many things that are ridiculous about that statement. But the most dangerous of them, of course, is that we're now sort of bringing political hyperbole into military theory and military analysis. It's very simple what President Trump seems to be willing to do. He seems to be willing to trade the American domestic political pain of high gas prices for starving the Iranians out. The Iranians made a calculation very clearly. They study American politics, that Trump would not endure the political pain of high gas prices.
8: Right.
9: That was their calculation. And guess what? Gas prices are now down again this week. Will they come back down to $3 without the Strait opening? Probably not. But basically what Trump is trying to telegraph to the Ayatollah is, I can wait this out longer than you can. And all of the things you and I have talked about are true, which is all the regime cares about is staying in power. They don't care about their own people. They're willing to slaughter them on and on. However, if you starve them financially long enough, their regime survival begins to be threatened. You begin to threaten the regime's actual survival in a way you couldn't do with air power, then they might be willing to negotiate.
8: If that happens, a few days ago, I filled up my Chevy Blazer, $3.56 a gallon, which is, you know, it was almost $5 a gallon 5 weeks ago. Now it's down 30%. And I'm told that is going to go up a little bit in the future because of the Straits of Hormuz, fertilizer, et cetera, but it's not happening in the Midwest. You're kind of on the East Coast, more expensive. And so if you cut the grass, keep the blockade in effect, and then there's likely to be a hit at the polls in November, which is still, 5 months away anyway, and then will someone take over Iran? I think this president might do that. Leland, you know more about it than I do. Do you think keep the blockade in effect and don't negotiate any further? If they want to go to Ankara, if they want to go to somewhere in Turkey, the president would fly there in a heartbeat to meet everybody, which he'll meet anybody at any point, including Kim Jong-un, Putin, Xi Jinping, he'll meet anybody. And if that doesn't happen and the RG doesn't want the Ayatollah to go, because number one, he's in bad shape. Number two, he's not been seen in public. Number three, he might give away the store and the RG wants to fight. The RG is suicidal and homicidal.

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9: Hi, Billy Cunningham. Now, the media will use for political purposes the death of people like Michael Brown or George Floyd or Trayvon Martin and make it what it is not. The great black Americans, such as Clarence Thomas, or such as Thomas Sowell or Condoleezza Rice or Byron Donnell, they don't fit the Democratic narrative of what a black person should be. And so this battle over the so-called redistricting is not about protecting black votes. It's about protecting Democrats. Not about whatsoever protecting the black votes. It's about protecting Democratic districts. And the media won't cover it. And by the way, the behavior of Kristen Welker this morning with the president was utterly ridiculous. I mean, utterly ridiculous. Always great to have on Kevin Jackson. And lastly, I want to put a call in to Dr. Alex McFarland. of the Manosphere. He's written a great column about what's happened to men in our society. When men are diminished, when men are attacked, when men are called toxic, it has terrible consequences for all of society. Let's continue with more. Bill Cunningham, The Great American, with you every Sunday night.

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13: Lows level off around 66.
14: Overnight,
13: under overcast skies
14: with a chance of thunderstorms.
13: Winds out of the southeast, 8 to 15 miles an hour.
14: Cloudy skies expected again Monday.
13: Thunderstorms likely.
14: High temperatures reach up to 81.
13: Partly cloudy skies Monday night.
14: Chance of thunderstorms.
13: Lows level off around 65.
14: Currently, 73.

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0: La Crosse's official forecast.
11: Lows level off around 66. Overnight, under overcast skies, with a chance of thunderstorms. Winds out of the southeast, 8 to 15 miles an hour. Cloudy skies expected again Monday. Thunderstorms likely. High temperatures reach up to 81. Partly cloudy skies Monday night. Chance of thunderstorms. Lows level off around 65. Currently 73.
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4: Lacrosse's official forecast.
5: Chance for storms overnight. Otherwise, mainly cloudy skies expect. Lows dip down to about 66. Southeast winds 5 to 10 miles an hour. Overcast skies Monday. Storms likely. High temperatures reach up to 80. Partly cloudy skies Monday night. Chance of thunderstorms. Lows dip down to about 65. Currently 72.
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6: The fighting escalates. I'm Sue Guzman, Fox News. Sirens sounding in Israel after a new round of missiles were fired by Iran. This after the IDF announced it had struck Iranian military targets in western and central Iran after Israel was struck earlier. It comes after President Trump Sunday expressed concerns that the latest strikes could jeopardize peace talks.
7: Even though we heard the president tell Fox that we were potentially just days away from securing a deal, that now all of that might be in jeopardy. We've heard the president say that negotiators are getting closer, and he's underscored some of his hard lines that Iran cannot have a nuclear weapon and that Iran cannot be able to have language in that deal that would allow them to, in the future, potentially buy a weapon. We've also heard the president push back, saying this is not an endless war. It comes as the war has now stretched into the 100-day mark. So there is a lot of pressure from Democrats saying this needs to come to an end. There's simply too much strain on the American public when it comes to gas prices and the overall impact on the economy.
6: Fox's Alex Hogan reporting in a mass stabbing at New York's Penn Station, leaving six people injured and others scrambling for their lives.
8: It's coming less than a day before President Trump is set to attend Game 3 of the NBA Finals at Madison Square Garden, directly above Penn Station. Now, FDNY says a suspect was taken into custody at the scene, but have not yet released details about what led up to the stabbings. The scene of people being removed on stretchers weighing heavily on those who saw it tonight.
6: And that's Fox's Meredith Gorman reporting the stabbings near the Amtrak terminals at the busy transit hub. Five people dead, 14 injured in Ukraine's southeastern Zaporizhia region following a Russian attack comes after Vladimir Zelensky, Ukraine's leader, met with the leaders of the UK, France, and Germany in London Sunday. 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
6: Police are still searching for suspects behind a mass shooting at an Ohio festival Saturday night.
12: The fun suddenly turning to people of all ages running and scrambling for cover at the iconic Old West End Festival. And many were helping any of the 12 victims that they could. We know two of those shooting victims are fighting for their life in critical condition. And people who were there are shocked. Police are still searching for at least two suspects who they say were probably shooting at each other. Investigators are currently combing through all the evidence, and one seasoned lieutenant says this is some of the worst violence he's seen.
6: And four people are dead, more than 200 injured from a magnitude earthquake of 7.8 that struck early Monday. It also sparked a tsunami for a time with 3-foot waves that washed ashore on nearby coasts. This was the strongest quake to strike the Philippines this year and was centered about 8 miles at sea southwest of the city of General Santos. We are told multiple buildings have collapsed and that search and rescue operations are underway for people who may have been taken underneath there. Still no suspects in custody following a shooting in Missouri that left 9 people injured over the weekend. Shots were fired about 4 miles away from England's World Cup base in Kansas City Saturday. This was just days before the World Cup tournament is set to kick off in New Jersey on Thursday. The soccer players from England had not yet arrived in Kansas City. They were due to play a friendly game against Costa Rica in Orlando, Florida, this Wednesday. And the Tony Awards held in New York City at Radio City Music Hall, the 79th annual Tony Awards, where Schmigadoon took home the Tony for Best Musical. John Lithgow winning the Tony Award for Best Lead Actor for a Play for his work in Giant, and Laurie Metcalf win her for Arthur Miller's Death of a Salesman. I'm Sue Guzman. This is Fox News.
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0: Take me out to the ball. Okay, I'm not going to sing. 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
5: La Crosse's official forecast.
6: Chance for storms overnight. Otherwise, mainly cloudy skies expected. Lows dip down to about 66. Southeast winds 5 to 10 miles an hour. Overcast skies Monday. Storms likely. High temperatures reach up to 80. Partly cloudy skies Monday night. Chance of thunderstorms. Lows dip down to about 65. Currently 72.
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6: Lows dip down to about 66
7: overnight
6: under cloudy skies with a chance for scattered thunderstorms, winds out of the southeast 5 to 10 miles an hour. Cloudy skies again Monday, thunderstorms likely. High temperatures reach up to 79. Lows level off around 66 Monday night, chance for scattered storms. Right now, it's 72 degrees.
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8: Exchanging strikes. I'm Ted Lindner, Fox News. Israel and Iran have traded attacks with explosions heard in at least three Iranian cities. Fox's Ashley Strohmeyer has the details.
9: Iran launching a new wave of missiles at southern Israel. This comes after Israel's military struck military targets in western and central Iran early Monday morning. Iranian state media confirms explosions in at least three cities, including Isfahan and Tehran. This comes hours after Iran launched at least four waves of missiles at Israel. Israel says they were all intercepted and vowed a powerful response. Tehran claims the attack was retaliation for Israel's deadly strike in Beirut on Sunday. Israel insists it's going after Hezbollah in Lebanon because the Iran-backed group keeps firing missiles into northern Israel.
8: President Trump has shared that Iran's strikes are certainly not going to help negotiations. Six people injured in a series of stabbings in New York City at Penn Station Sunday night. A suspect's in custody. The stabbing happening on the eve of President Trump's planned attendance at Game 3 of the NBA Finals at Madison Square Garden, directly above Penn Station. Fox's CB Cotton with more on security.
10: The president will become the first sitting U.S. commander-in-chief to attend an NBA Finals game, and fans have been told to expect airport-level security. The Knicks releasing a statement that reads in part, quote, a strict no-bag policy will be in effect, and fans should make every effort to limit personal items to an absolute minimum. Fans should expect enhanced security measures when entering Madison Square Garden, and including TSA-style screening procedures. Guests are strongly encouraged to arrive at least 2 hours before tip-off to allow additional time for screening and entry.
8: The NYPD says no watch parties will be permitted outside the garden. And tomorrow morning or Monday morning at 8:30 a.m. Eastern Time, the NYPD commissioner and special agent in charge of the U.S. Secret Service will be holding a security briefing. 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
8: The 79th Annual Tony Awards held at Radio City Music Hall in New York City Sunday night. Schmigadoon, an adaptation of the Apple TV series that gently mocks big, brassy Broadway shows, taking home the Tony Award for Best New Musical. The award also completing the studio EGOT achievement, which is when the producing studio wins an award in all 4 major award ceremonies. Liberation, a play about a consciousness-raising women's group in Ohio set in the 1970s, winning a Tony for Best New Play. Earlier this year, that play also won a Pulitzer Prize for drama. Elon Musk's SpaceX had to go public this week in what's expected to be the biggest IPO in history. Fox's Madeline Rivera with more.
16: SpaceX set a flat price of $135 per share. They're going to offer 555.6 million shares as the company tries to raise $75 billion. At this price tag, SpaceX would be valued at $1.8 trillion, making it one of the most valuable firms in the United States. The question of whether investors will accept SpaceX as a valuation will largely hinge on whether they believe Elon Musk can deliver on his ambitious goals, including putting AI data centers into orbit and sending humans to Mars. SpaceX reported it lost nearly $5 billion last year, even though revenue increased by 33% from the year before.
8: SpaceX also reportedly making the unusual decision to keep about 30% of its shares for individual investors. Other major companies expect to announce their own IPOs, including Anthropic and OpenAI. Multiple people have reported been killed and over 200 injured following a 7.8 magnitude earthquake that shook part of the southern Philippines early on Monday. Tsunami warnings were also initially issued. Power outages were reported. People were urged to get to higher ground. The epicenter of the tremor at a depth of 6.2 miles and struck about 8 miles southwest of General Santos City. I'm Ted Lindner, and this is Fox News.
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6: Lacrosse's official forecast.
9: Lows dip down to about 66 overnight under cloudy skies with a chance for scattered thunderstorms, winds out of the southeast, 5 to 10 miles an hour. Cloudy skies again Monday, thunderstorms likely. High temperatures reach up to 79. Lows level off around 66 Monday night, chance for scattered storms. Currently, it's 71 degrees.

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5: LaCrosse's official forecast.
6: Lows dip down to about 66 overnight under cloudy skies with a chance for scattered thunderstorms. Winds out of the southeast, 5 to 10 miles an hour. Cloudy skies again Monday. Thunderstorms likely. High temperatures reach up to 79. Lows level off around 66 Monday night. Chance for scattered storms. Currently, it's 71 degrees.
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8: Tensions on the rise. I'm Sue Guzman, Fox News. Sirens sounding in Israel after a new round of missiles were fired by Iran.
9: Even though we heard the president tell Fox that we were potentially just days away from securing a deal, that now all of that might be in jeopardy. We've heard the president say that negotiators are getting closer, and he's underscored some of his hard lines that Iran cannot have a nuclear weapon and that Iran cannot be able to have language in that deal that would allow them to, in the future, potentially buy a weapon. We've also heard the president push back, saying this is not an endless war. It comes as the war has now stretched into the 100-day mark. So there is a lot of pressure from Democrats saying this needs to come to an end. There's simply too much strain on the American public when it comes to gas prices and the overall impact on the economy.
8: And Fox's Alex Hogan reporting, the IDF announcing it struck Iranian military targets in western and central Iran, and President Trump Sunday expressing concerns these strikes could jeopardize peace talks. Mass stabbing at New York's Penn Station, leaving six people injured, others scrambling for their lives. The latest from Fox's Meredith Gorman.
10: It's coming less than a day before President Trump is set to attend Game 3 of the NBA Finals at Madison Square Garden, directly above Penn Station. Now, FDNY says a suspect was taken into custody at the scene, but have not yet released details about what led up to the stabbings. The scene of people being removed on stretchers, weighing heavily on those who saw it tonight.
8: Five people are dead, 14 injured in Ukraine's southeastern Zaporizhia region after a Russian attack. This comes after Ukraine's leader, Volodymyr Zelensky, and the leaders of the UK, France, and Germany met in London on Sunday, discussing what they call the urgent need to scale up Ukraine's air defenses. 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
8: Police are still searching for suspects behind a mass shooting at an Ohio festival Saturday night.
14: The fun suddenly turning to people of all ages running and scrambling for cover at the iconic Old West End Festival. And many were helping any of the 12 victims that they could. We know two of those shooting victims are fighting for their life in critical condition. And people who were there are shocked. Police are still searching for at least two suspects who they say were probably shooting at each other. Investigators are currently combing through all the evidence. And one seasoned lieutenant says this is some of the worst violence he's seen.
8: Fox's Madison Scarpino reporting. At least 16 people are dead, more than 200 injured from a 7.8 magnitude earthquake that struck in the southern Philippines early Monday. This was the strongest quake to hit the Philippines so far this year. It sparked a tsunami and collapsed multiple structures. And China's leader is in North Korea for a rare foreign visit.
15: Xi Jinping's two-day trip to North Korea, which begins today, underscores how important he believes it is for China to have influence in the secretive state. It's Xi's first foreign trip of the year and his first to Pyongyang since 2019. China's foreign ministry says he'll talk to Kim Jong-un about bilateral relations and issues of common concern. China's been trying to restore its traditional strong links with North Korea. A combination of the coronavirus pandemic and the war in Ukraine has seen the North Koreans develop closer relations with Russia. Jonathan Savage, Fox News.
8: Still no suspects in custody following a shooting in Kansas City, Missouri that left 9 people injured Saturday. The shots ringing out just 4 miles away from England's World Cup base and just days before the massive soccer tournament is set to kick off in New Jersey this Thursday. The 79th annual Tony Awards were held at Radio City Music Hall in New York City Sunday night, and Schmigadoon took home the Tony for Best New Musical. I'm Sue Guzman. This is Fox News.
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0: LaCrosse's official forecast.
10: Low is dipped down to about 66 overnight under cloudy skies with a chance for scattered thunderstorms. Winds out of the southeast, 5 to 10 miles an hour. Cloudy skies again Monday. Thunderstorms likely. High temperatures reach up to 79. Lows level off around 66 Monday night. Chance for scattered storms. Currently, it's 67 degrees.

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6: Lacrosse's official forecast.
7: Lows dip down to about 66 overnight under cloudy skies with a chance for scattered thunderstorms. Winds out of the southeast, 5 to 10 miles an hour. Cloudy skies again Monday. Thunderstorms likely. High temperatures reach up to 79. Lows level off around 66 Monday night. Chance for scattered
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8: Tensions rising once again. I'm Ted Lindner, Fox News. A new danger point for the Middle East as Israel and Iran are trading fire. Fox's Jonathan Savage has the latest.
9: This is the first serious exchange of fire in 2 months. Israel's launched further strikes on central and western Iran in response to a barrage of Iranian missiles. Explosions have been heard in northern and central Israel, where Iran's Revolutionary Guard says it's targeted two military bases. The Iranians say their attacks are the beginning of a full week of continuous strikes. They follow Israel targeting Hezbollah in Beirut, Lebanon. President Trump had urged Israel not to attack Iran, saying yesterday he was going to call Israel's Benjamin Netanyahu and tell him not to retaliate. Jonathan Savage, Fox News.
8: President Trump urging Iran to get back to the negotiation table and make a deal. Six people injured in a series of stabbings in New York City at Penn Station Sunday night. A suspect now in custody. The stabbing happening on the eve of President Trump's planned attendance at Game 3 of the NBA Finals at Madison Square Garden upstairs directly above Penn Station. Fox's CB Cotton with more on security.
10: The president will become the first sitting U.S. commander-in-chief to attend an NBA Finals game, and fans have been told to expect airport-level security. The Knicks releasing a statement that reads in part, quote, "A strict no-bag policy will be in effect, and fans should make every effort to limit personal items to an absolute minimum. Fans should expect enhanced security measures when entering Madison Square Garden, including TSA-style screening procedures. Guests are strongly encouraged to arrive at least 2 hours before tip-off to allow additional time for screening and entry."
8: The NYPD says no watch parties will be permitted outside the garden during or after the game on Monday night. The NYPD commissioner and special agent in charge of the U.S. Secret Service going to be holding a press conference at 8:30 Eastern Time later this morning. 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
8: The 79th Annual Tony Awards held at Radio City Music Hall in New York City Sunday night, honoring the best performances in Broadway productions. One of the Tony Awards given out, Best Performance by an Actress in a Leading Role in a Musical.
23: And the Tony Award goes to... Oh, I'm nervous. Casey Levy.
8: The sound courtesy of Tony Award Productions, Sundair Entertainment, and CBS. Schmigadoon, an adaptation of the Apple TV series that gently mocks big, brassy Broadway shows, took home the Tony Award for Best New Musical. The award also completes the studio EGOT achievement, which is when the producing studio wins an award in all four major award ceremonies. At least 16 people dead following a strong earthquake that struck the southern part of the Philippines. Fox's Ashley Strohmeyer with more.
24: A powerful 7.8 magnitude earthquake has caused death and destruction across the Philippines. So far, officials say at least 200 are hurt. Right now, rescue crews are focusing their efforts on General Santos City. That is where people are reportedly trapped after multiple buildings collapsed. The quake has since triggered 138 aftershocks. Meantime, a tsunami alert is in effect for parts of the Philippines. Officials say waves could reach up to 3 feet above the tide levels there. Residents in coastal areas are being urged to move to higher ground.
8: And the Pacific Tsunami Warning Center said the threat of a tsunami had largely passed hours after the tremor struck. And a Palestinian man reportedly under arrest in Greece on suspicion of planning terrorist attacks and being a member of the Palestinian terror group Hamas. Police say the 37-year-old man, an electrician living for about a year in the area, also under investigation for traveling abroad to undergo training with the militant group. I'm Ted Lindner, and this is Fox News.
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7: Lows dip down to about 66 overnight under cloudy skies with a chance for scattered thunderstorms. Winds out of the southeast 5 to 10 miles an hour. Cloudy skies again Monday. Thunderstorms likely. High temperatures reach up to 79. Lows level off around 66 Monday night. Chance for scattered storms. Currently, it's 67 degrees.
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26: This is America in the Morning from Westwood One. Good morning, I'm John Trout. It's Monday, June 8th, 2026. Here's what's coming up on America in the Morning.
27: President Trump says it's time for all parties to come back to the table in the Middle East.
28: The president is trying to do things in good faith.
27: I'm Clayton Neville.
29: President Trump walks out of his interview on NBC's Meet the Press over unsubstantiated claims of election fraud in California. I'm John Stolness in Washington.
30: The assistant U.S. attorney for Los Angeles says his office has opened multiple election fraud investigations. I'm Jennifer King.
31: On Wall Street, some investors may swoop in to buy the dip, seeing stocks on sale after Friday's ugly sell-off. I'm Jessica Ettinger.
32: The three remaining reporters on CBS's 60 Minutes say they are staying on the job. I'm Ed Donahue.
26: A mass shooting Sunday night at New York's Penn Station, less than 24 hours before President Trump is due to arrive in Manhattan. All ahead on America in the Morning. It's 7 after.
0: The already fragile ceasefire between the U.S. and Iran may be on life support as Iran fired ballistic missiles at Israel Sunday evening in retaliation for Israel's attacks on Hezbollah positions in Lebanon. Correspondent Clayton Neville reports Israel retaliated against Iran with strikes of their own, and the world is now awaiting what President Trump's response will be.
1: President Trump said on Sunday that recent Iranian missile strikes on Israel were unhelpful to ongoing negotiations for peace in the Middle East. Sirens sounded as Israelis took shelter. The IDF said it would retaliate in a moment's notice and accused Iran of attempting to escalate the conflict. The strikes on Israel were said to be in retaliation for strikes on Hezbollah targets in Lebanon's capital. The president told Fox News that the weekend strikes are certainly not going to help the negotiations. He said we're close to a deal and issued a message to Iran saying you've shot your missiles, that's enough. Get back to the table and make a deal. He also criticized Israel's strike on Beirut, saying he wasn't happy about it. Meanwhile, the pressure to end the war with Iran growing in the States. Democratic Senator Mark Warner was on Fox News.
2: While there has been some incremental progress, we don't have regime change. I think the new crowd is worse than the prior supreme leader. We know we don't have the enriched uranium, and I think it's going to be extraordinarily difficult to get it out.
1: Last week, the U.S. House passed an Iran War Powers resolution that, if passed by the Senate, would limit the president's ability to call the shots in the war. Republican Congressman Greg Murphy voted against the measure and told Fox it wouldn't stop Iran's attacks.
3: I don't believe that they're going to do anything to stop their belligerence. That said, I think the president is trying to do things in good faith to make the world safer for our children and our grandchildren.
1: President Trump continues to insist that the war won't end until Iran's nuclear capabilities are non-existent. He said that if a deal is to get done soon, the fighting has to stop. Referring to Israel and Iran, Trump said, quote, each of them had their fun, Israel had its strike, and Iran had its strike. We don't need another one. As far as the implications of war at home, gas prices are averaging about $4.20 for a gallon of regular unleaded in America. That's about 35 cents higher than this time last year. Over the weekend, OPEC agreed to increase oil production by nearly 200,000 barrels a day, despite the Strait of Hormuz still being closed. That makes it difficult to ship the oil. The move, though, reportedly symbolic. World leaders insisting they're committed to boosting oil production. I'm Clayton Neville.
0: President Trump on Sunday walked out in the middle of an interview being conducted by NBC's Kristen Welker on Meet the Press after a contentious back and forth over claims by the president last week's elections in California were rigged. Correspondent John Stolness has more on the wide-ranging interview.
6: Your elections are crooked, and you're crooked, and Meet the Press is crooked, and so is ABC, and CBS, and CNN.
9: But Mr. President,
6: you're one-sided, crooked networks. All right, let's call it quits, because I've had enough. Thank you, darling. Have a good time.
29: And with that, the president left his interview with Welker after she pushed back on his assertion that California's deliberate counting of votes in last Tuesday's primary elections was evidence of fraud.
6: It's 4 days, and they aren't even close
9: that's
6: to coming
9: they,
6: up with
9: it.
6: You know why they're doing that? Because they're cheating on the election.
9: Do you have evidence to support that?
6: All I have to do is look.
9: That's not
6: evidence. And I listen.
29: Trump also continued to tout the virtues of the Justice Department's nearly $1.8 billion anti-weaponization fund, created by the Trump administration as part of a settlement of Trump's lawsuit against the IRS. Welker pressed Trump on the fund and its intended use.
9: Do you think anyone who attacked police officers on January 6th should get taxpayer money?
6: I wouldn't be inclined to say so, but I have to see it. I can tell you this, 97% of those people, you look at them, the FBI or whoever it was, you had a lot of crooked cops, you had dirty cops. Comey was a dirty cop.
9: Well,
6: a guy
9: no
6: like Bolton was a dirty cop.
9: But there's no evidence.
6: Wait a minute. You think Comey was a straight cop?
29: On the Iran war, the president criticized people upset a peace deal hasn't been reached yet.
10: I'm moving very fast. I'm into 3 months. You know, Vietnam lasted 19 years. I'm into my third month.
29: Welker asked Trump about promises made on the campaign trail that there would be no new wars in a Trump second term.
9: What changed? Because you insisted no new wars.
10: First of all, I didn't guarantee no war.
12: Under Trump, we will have no more wars, no more disruptions, and we will have prosperity and peace for all.
29: That was President Trump campaigning in Scranton, Wilkes-Barre on August 17th, 2024. Sunday was the 100th day of the war, and the president said they'll have a peace deal done fairly quickly or, quote, we'll finish it out militarily. John Stolness, Washington.
26: It's 12 after. A federal prosecutor says his office is looking into allegations of election fraud in Los Angeles. That and more when America in the Morning continues after these messages.
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0: It's 26 after the hour. America in the Morning continues. A judge has tossed out a lawsuit against an artist who backed out of a performance at the Trump Kennedy Center. Correspondent Donna Warder reports.
1: Attorneys for musician Chuck Redd say a D.C. Superior Court judge has dismissed a breach of contract lawsuit filed against their client after Redd canceled a Christmas Eve performance at the Kennedy Center. Redd was protesting the adding of President Donald Trump's name to the Kennedy Center, and the lawsuit was tossed out under Washington's anti-SLAPP laws, which are designed to prevent meritless lawsuits intended to silence opposing points of view on matters of public interest. Redd says in an email that he's very pleased with the judge's ruling. Redd's attorneys also argued that their client never signed the contract provided by the Kennedy Center, and so he was not contractually obligated to perform. Donna Warder, Washington.
0: The upheaval of the CBS News program 60 Minutes took another turn as the recently fired correspondent Scott Pelley gave an interview calling his former broadcast home on fire. Correspondent Ed Donahue reports on the status of the remaining 60 Minutes reporters.
2: The three remaining reporters on CBS's 60 Minutes say they are staying on the job. Executive producer Tanya Simon was fired. So were correspondents Sharon Alfonsi, Cecilia Vega, and this week's Scott Pelley. It leaves the show with three reporters.
3: I'm Bill Whitaker.
4: I'm John Wertheim.
5: I'm Leslie Stahl.
2: In a memo to fellow staff obtained by the AP, Stahl, Whitaker, and Wertheim expressed anger over the recent firings and were having a hard time deciding whether to stay, but they are staying. In their words, they don't want to see 60 Minutes die. The changes are coming from new CBS editor-in-chief Barry Weiss and the executive producer she hired, Nick Bilton. The three remaining reporters said if they can continue committing acts of independent, fearless journalism and storytelling, they're here for it, adding, if not, they leave. I'm Ed Donahue.
0: America in the Morning for Monday, June 8th, 2026, is produced by Jeff McKay and Tom Cusick. I'm John Trout. This is Westwood One.
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8: Lacrosse's official forecast.
9: Cloudy skies expected today with thunderstorms likely. High temperatures reach up to 79. Southeasterly winds 5 to 10 miles an hour. Cloudy skies expected with fog in spots tonight. Chance for scattered thunderstorms. Lows level off around 66. Partly cloudy with fog early tomorrow. Highs level off around 91. Right now, 66.
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0: This is America in the Morning from Westwood One. Coming up this half hour,
13: a 29-year incumbent GOP senator goes up against a controversial Democratic hopeful. I'm Katie Clark with details.
14: Barack Obama's presidential center will open to the public on Juneteenth. I'm Sagar Meghani.
15: Continued concerns surrounding President Trump's temporary pick for Director of National Intelligence. I'm Clayton Neville.
16: Congress presses pause on AI state laws. I'm the new old tech guy, Chuck Palm.
17: At least 12 people were shot at an Ohio street festival.
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19: Who were the big winners at the Tony Awards last night? I'm Kevin Carr.
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0: 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Here's AccuWeather.com meteorologist Matt Rindy.
23: A storm will be moving into the northwest today, and from that there's going to be rain along the northwest coast from Washington to northern California. Showers will also spread inland from eastern Washington to western Nevada this afternoon, and then continue into Idaho and western Montana tonight. Some of the rain near the coast could lead to some slower travel. This is also going to lead to some cooler weather for the area with highs in the 50s and 60s along with a few 70s. Then farther south from Southern California into the southwest, it will turn warmer with more sunshine. Highs will remain in the 60s along the coast, but warm into the 100s as you head into the deserts and then eastward to southern New Mexico. Heading from the southwest, the northeast part of the country will be dry today with sunshine. Highs will be mostly in the 70s and 80s with a few 90s in some southern cities. And then we're also looking at a large area of some showers and thunderstorms that will extend from the north central U.S. around Minnesota and Wisconsin, and then continue southward through the eastern parts of Oklahoma and Texas, and then eastward through the southeast into North and South Carolina. The heaviest of the storms will fall through parts of Illinois into Indiana, and then continue into eastern Missouri, Kentucky, Tennessee, and the northern portions of Mississippi, Alabama, and Georgia. The main concern will be flash flooding, but there could also be a few storms producing damaging winds. We'll also have a few gusty thunderstorms forming farther west through the eastern parts of Colorado into western Nebraska and western Kansas, and these storms could produce damaging winds, hail, and localized downpours. The rest of the area from eastern Montana into the Dakotas and western Oklahoma into west Texas will be largely dry today with sunshine. Highs in the north will be in the 70s and 80s and warm to the 100s in the south. That's the nation's weather. I'm AccuWeather.com meteorologist Matt Rindy.
0: 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I'm John Trout. As many as 12 people were shot over the weekend at a street festival in Ohio, and suspects are still being sought. Correspondent Haya Panjwani reports an eyewitness tells Toledo, Ohio's WTOL-TV she was inside a church when the gunfire erupted, and when she came out, it looked like a war zone.
1: We were at the event as vendors, and it was fighting, like, at the food trucks a block down, and we went to the restroom in the church, and then we just heard shooting. We thought maybe it was fireworks. And when we came out, when we was coming out, my husband saw us, and then we just saw, like, bodies all on the ground. We were just trying to support the local city, just drive our way, support each other's small businesses, and now we don't even know if we're coming back next year.
2: At least 12 people were shot at an Ohio street festival. Authorities say a shooting near the busy Old West End Festival in Ohio happened Saturday. It's an annual gathering of live music and home tours in a historic district.
8: We had some unfortunate incident happen here in Toledo. At about 5:37 p.m., we got a report of some shots fired near our Old West End Festival, which is a festival we have every year. Officers were quick to respond. They were right there when the shots were coming out. Appears as though there was at least two shooters. I think they were probably shooting at each other.
2: Deputy Police Chief Joe Hefferman says it appears that at least two people fired weapons.
9: I know in my heart that footage is out there. So I am imploring my fellow Toledoans to look through your cell phone video and reach out to TPD and help them catch the people who did this.
2: At least a dozen were hit by bullets.
8: 12 people were struck with bullets. That's what we have right now. Two of them critical. We're processing the scene. We do have some evidence, and we're following up on some leads.
2: Police are still searching for suspects with nobody yet in custody.
8: We're processing the scene. We do have some evidence, and we're following up on some leads.
2: Audio courtesy of WTOL. I'm Haya Panjwani.
0: There is continued concern in Washington surrounding President Trump's pick to serve as acting director of national intelligence. Correspondent Clayton Neville reports the president announced he wants Bill Pulte, who is also the current housing secretary, to make cuts to the office.
24: He'll do a good job. He's watching for, you know, during this time period.
25: And you wanted to cut the number of people working there?
24: I wouldn't mind. I've heard that's way too high for way too long. Yeah, I wouldn't mind. If he could, I wouldn't mind that.
26: President Trump has said that Bill Pulte will not permanently serve as Director of National Intelligence, but is encouraging Pulte to begin shrinking the office before a permanent hire is made. Late last week, the president said that he'd like to see that office smaller. Trump tapped Pulte following Tulsi Gabbard's decision to leave the post after her husband's cancer diagnosis was made public. Republican Senator James Lankford was on Fox News Sunday and was asked if Pulte's ready to be the permanent Director of National National Intelligence.
3: No, he's not qualified for the long-term position. That's been clear on this. He has no national security background. This is a short-term, interim, few weeks to a month type role.
26: On CBS's Face the Nation, Democratic Congressman Jim Himes said that Pulte's getting the president's support because he'll do whatever Trump wants him to.
5: And there is no way that the authorities and assets of the intelligence community can be in the hands of an individual who showed that his sole reason for being in Washington is to do the president's political laundry.
26: Some lawmakers have questioned President Trump's decision to appoint Pulte to a role where he'd have access to citizens' private information. While serving as director for the HFFA, Pulte reportedly used access to mortgage records to help Trump go after his political opponents. Several Republican senators have raised questions about Pulte's background, to include Tom Tillis, Bill Cassidy, Susan Collins, and Lisa Murkowski. I'm Clayton Neville.
0: Former President Barack Obama's presidential center will be open to the public in less than 2 weeks. The newest presidential library to be open, and his influence is on full display. Washington correspondent Sagar Magani reports.
10: My fellow Americans, it has been the honor of my life to serve you. I won't stop. In fact, I will be right there with you as a citizen for all my remaining days.
11: Barack Obama's presidential center will open to the public on Juneteenth, and his influence runs deep.
12: At the Obama Presidential Center Museum, exhibits explore the fullness of the American story.
11: In a video played at a media preview, Obama highlighted the center's location, Chicago's South Side.
12: This is the place Michelle was born and raised. It's where I got a start as a community organizer.
11: It's a roughly $850 million project spread over some 20 acres.
12: You'll be able to walk through a full-scale replica of the Oval Office.
11: But it's not just about recreations or artifacts.
13: He wanted it to be a living, breathing, engaging location.
11: Obama Foundation CEO Valerie Jarrett says it includes things important to the ex-president, like a library, a basketball court, a picnic area with grills.
13: For people from across the street or around the world would feel welcome, would feel safe.
12: This isn't a monument to my legacy. It's a gateway to yours. The Obama Presidential Center is much more than a museum. It is an entire campus built to empower you. A place to come together, get inspired, and become a force for change.
11: I'm Sagar Meghani.
0: It's 17 till. When we return on America in the Morning, fighting flies in the cattle industry in Texas, and the U.S. Congress on artificial intelligence. Those stories and more after these messages.
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0: It's 26 after the hour. America in the Morning continues. A judge has tossed out a lawsuit against an artist who backed out of a performance at the Trump Kennedy Center. Correspondent Donna Warder reports.
1: Attorneys for musician Chuck Redd say a D.C. Superior Court judge has dismissed a breach of contract lawsuit filed against their client after Redd canceled a Christmas Eve performance at the Kennedy Center. Redd was protesting the adding of President Donald Trump's name to the Kennedy Center, and the lawsuit was tossed out under Washington's anti-SLAPP laws, which are designed to prevent meritless lawsuits intended to silence opposing points of view on matters of public interest. Redd says in an email that he's very pleased with the judge's ruling. Redd's attorneys also argued that their client never signed the contract provided by the Kennedy Center, and so he was not contractually obligated to perform. Donna Warder, Washington.
0: The upheaval of the CBS News program 60 Minutes took another turn as the recently fired correspondent Scott Pelley gave an interview calling his former broadcast home on fire. Correspondent Ed Donahue reports on the status of the remaining 60 Minutes reporters.
2: The three remaining reporters on CBS's 60 Minutes say they are staying on the job. Executive producer Tanya Simon was fired. So were correspondents Sharon Alfonsi, Cecilia Vega, and this week's Scott Pelley. It leaves the show with three reporters.
3: I'm Bill Whitaker.
4: I'm John Wertheim.
5: I'm Leslie Stahl.
2: In a memo to fellow staff obtained by the AP, Stahl, Whitaker, and Wertheim expressed anger over the recent firings and were having a hard time deciding whether to stay, but they are staying. In their words, they don't want to see 60 Minutes die. The changes are coming from new CBS editor-in-chief Barry Weiss and the executive producer she hired, Nick Bilton. The three remaining reporters said if they can continue committing acts of independent, fearless journalism and storytelling, they're here for it, adding, if not, they leave. I'm Ed Donahue.
0: America in the Morning for Monday, June 8th, 2026, is produced by Jeff McKay and Tom Cusick. I'm John Trout. This is Westwood One.
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7: Lacrosse's official forecast.
8: Cloudy skies expected today with thunderstorms likely. High temperatures reach up to 79. Southeasterly winds 5 to 10 miles an hour. Cloudy skies expected with fog in spots tonight. Chance for scattered thunderstorms. Lows level off around 66. Partly cloudy with fog early tomorrow. Highs level off around 91. Right now, it's 65 degrees.
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0: This is America in the Morning from Westwood One. Coming up this half hour,
12: a 29-year incumbent GOP senator goes up against a controversial Democratic hopeful. I'm Katie Clark with details.
13: Barack Obama's presidential center will open to the public on Juneteenth. I'm Sagar Meghani.
14: Continued concerns surrounding President Trump's temporary pick for Director of National Intelligence. I'm Clayton Neville.
15: Congress presses pause on AI state laws. I'm the new old tech guy, Chuck Palm.
16: At least 12 people were shot at an Ohio street festival.
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18: Who were the big winners at the Tony Awards last night? I'm Kevin Carr.
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0: 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Number two, get it on your trucks, trailers. And number three, put the phone number on there.
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0: Consumer advocates are already raising concerns about the gap it creates. The new old tech guy, Chuck Palm, has that story.
1: Until now, every state in the union could have been working on different laws to protect you from AI making bad decisions for you. Anything from your job, your bank loan, or your health care. Congress has just hit pause on all of those decisions. A bipartisan bill dropped last week called the Great American Artificial Intelligence Act. 269 pages, buried at the top is a provision that tells every state, from California, Colorado, Texas, that you cannot write AI rules for the next 3 years. The idea is to implement one national framework instead of 50 different state laws. On paper, it sounds reasonable. In practice, the states that were actually moving forward to protect you now are being told to stand down while Washington figures out the ground rules. The bill does require big AI companies to disclose how their most powerful systems work, run third-party safety audits, and report any serious incidents. There's even a new federal office that will cost taxpayers $100 million a year. Critics of the law are saying that the government is going too far with their overreach. Safety advocates are saying this isn't even far enough. Regardless, the government has just put the entire world on notice. The most powerful technology ever in history is about to be put inside a box. Follow the new old tech guy on X at Chuck Palm.
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2: Baseball Sunday, the first-place Braves got a pinch-hit, bases-clearing double from Michael Harris II in the seventh and completed their sweep of the Pirates 3-2. Angels salvaged one from the Dodgers 13-5. Backup catcher Sebastian Rivero, 5-for-5 with 6 RBI. Mets rookie Carson Bench went 5-for-5 with a dinger in a 7-3 win over the Padres. Brewers barreled over the Rockies 12-4 thanks largely to a 7-run sixth. Rangers romped over the Guardians 10-0. Jacob deGrom and the Grommets scattered 6 hits, backed up by 4 Texas Taters. Marlins down the Rays while the Yankees rallied for 5 in the 8th to rip the Red Sox. New York and Tampa Bay now in a virtual tie for the AL East lead. Tigers sank the Mariners. Kevin McGonigal homered in the 4th, then delivered a 2-out, 2-run walk-off single in the 9th. Phillies whipped the White Sox. Brandon Marsh went deep for the 3rd day in a row.
3: You know, just stringing some good at-bats together, getting in decent counts, getting some good pitches to hit, and just trying to do my best to take advantage of those.
2: A's blanked the Astros behind Gage Jump in the ropes. 4-hit double dutch. Cardinals, Blue Jays, Giants, Diamondbacks, and Royals were winners. No playoff action Sunday. After taking the first 2 games in San Antonio, the Knicks host the Spurs in Game 3 of the NBA Finals tonight in New York. Game 4 of the Stanley Cup Finals is tomorrow night in Vegas. The Golden Knights with a 2-1 lead on the Hurricanes after Saturday night's double overtime thriller. And 2-seed Alexander Zverev won his first Grand Slam title Sunday in Paris. That's Monday Sports.
0: Thank you, sir. It's 7 till. Protesters not happy with Trump's son-in-law over a luxury development. When America in the Morning returns after these messages.
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0: It's 5 till. America in the Morning continues. A protected bird and daily protests that have been growing and turning violent are at the center of a plan by the daughter and son-in-law of President Trump to purchase an island off the Albanian coast. Correspondent Karen Shamas reports on fierce opposition to Jared Kushner's European coastal project in Albania.
8: A massive coastal development project linked to Jared Kushner is facing resistance in Albania. The fourth consecutive protest in the Albanian capital, Tirana, against the project turned violent. Protesters broke through a police cordon, after which police used water cannons to disperse the crowd. Ivanka, keep your hands away from Nata, were some of the posters seen. Albania's government claims the development on the Adriatic coast will transform the nation as it seeks high-end tourism and European Union membership. However, environmental campaigners and critics of Prime Minister Edi Rama oppose the venture, voicing concerns about the impact on biodiversity. The project spans a wildlife reserve and an uninhabited island. I'm Karen Shamas.
0: The best of Broadway were honored at the 2026 Tony Awards. Entertainment reporter Kevin Carr has details.
9: Broadway's biggest night took place on Sunday at Radio City Music Hall. 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The new play, Liberation, won only one award, but it was big. 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
9: Much of the night was a time warp itself, with revivals throughout the nominations, including 9 for the Rocky Horror Show. Rocky didn't win, but plenty of other blasts from the past did. Death of a Salesman won 6 awards, including Best Revival of a Play, Best Featured Actor for Christopher Abbott, and Best Featured Actress for Laurie Metcalf. Some people call me Ragtime won Best Revival of a Musical, Best Lead Actor for Joshua Henry, and Best Lead Actress for Casey Levy. Cats the Jellicle Ball took home 3 awards, including Queen Jean winning Best Costume Design for a Musical, making history as the first openly transgender person to win a Tony.
11: We are here for the legacy of queer people, trans people. 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
9: The 4 wins for the musical adaptation of The Lost Boys included featured actress Shoshana Bean and featured actor Ali Louis-Bourgui, who hit all the political notes in his acceptance speech.
12: The billionaires will never find happiness from their money. The colonizers will never find fulfillment from the land and lives they steal. The fascists will never find meaning from their conformity.
9: But the big winner for Best Musical was Schmigadoon, an adaptation of Apple TV's comedy series. I'm Kevin Carr.
0: America in the Morning for Monday, June 8th, 2026 is produced by Jeff McKay and Tom Cusick. I'm John Trout. This is Westwood One.
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18: Stand down. I'm Chris Foster, Fox News. President Trump on Truth Social posts Israel and Iran must immediately stop shooting after the first missile launches since a ceasefire was declared in April.
19: More explosions rocked the Iranian capital of Tehran as the Israelis are going on the offensive after they came under a significant Iranian ballistic missile attack overnight. This all started yesterday afternoon when the IDF struck the Lebanese capital of Beirut. They were going after a Hezbollah command and control center there in response to rocket and drone attacks over their northern border. Now, the Iranians shortly after threatened to target Israel for hitting their largest proxy in the region and later launched four waves of ballistic missiles at this country.
18: Fox's Trey Yingst in Tel Aviv, Israel. In the Los Angeles mayor's race, Democrat Nitya Raman passes Republican Spencer Pratt with about 72% of ballots counted.
20: Incumbent Karen Bass will advance, but she's facing a runoff because she could not muster 50% of the vote, and this is a real horse race now to challenge her in the general election.
18: Fox's Doug Luzzatto, President Trump calls that race and the still uncalled California governor's primary race both crooked. It's primary day in Maine tomorrow. Democrat Senate candidate Graham Platter at a town hall event in Portland did not bring up and was not asked about allegations he's mistreated women. He says he'll work to rebuild American infrastructure.
21: We're going to build it in a way that doesn't just prioritize the bottom lines of private equity firms or hedge funds or corporations. We're going to do it to prioritize the well-being and decency of every single person in this country.
18: Yeah. Maine Governor Janet Mills is still on the Democrats' primary ballot, but stopped campaigning far behind Platner in the polls. The Democrats are trying to take away Republican Susan Collins' Senate seat. Six people are stabbed at Penn Station in New York City, at least one with wounds described as serious. A man is in custody. No word on a potential motive. 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
18: A father and twin 10-year-old boys are found shot to death in an apparent murder-suicide in Los Angeles in an apartment in the Canoga Park neighborhood. The search continues for two suspects in a shooting at a street festival in Toledo, Ohio, Saturday. 12 people are shot and wounded, two listed in critical condition. Police say it appears those men were shooting at each other. China's president's warmly received in North Korea, a rare visit to a historic ally.
23: Thousands filled Pyongyang's main square carrying national flags and colorful balloons. Huge portraits of Kim Jong-un and Xi Jinping hung from buildings. The Chinese leader's visit to North Korea is expected to focus on reasserting his country's influence over the secretive nuclear-armed state. In a signed article published to mark the trip, President Xi said the two countries stood at a new historical starting point. China has been North Korea's closest partner over the years, but recently Russia has developed strong economic and military ties with Pyongyang. Jonathan Savage, Fox News.
18: The Best of Broadway is honored at the 79th Annual Tony Awards at Radio City Music Hall in New York.
24: An adaptation of an Apple TV series that gently mocks big, brassy Broadway shows took home the Tony for Best Musical Sunday Night.
25: And the Tony Award goes to... Ooh, it's a good seal. Okay.
24: Audio courtesy of Tony Award Productions, Sundar Entertainment, CBS. Liberation, a play about a consciousness-raising women's group in Ohio set in the 1970s, won a Tony for Best New Play. In New York, Sue Guzman, Fox News.
18: Best Actor winner John Lithgow at 80 years old is the oldest man to win a competitive acting Tony. It's his third, the first he won in 1973, and he becomes the fourth person to win in three different acting categories. I'm Chris Foster. This is Fox News.
16: The
1: LaCrosse's official forecast.
2: Cloudy skies expected today with thunderstorms likely. High temperatures reach up to 79. Southeasterly winds 5 to 10 miles an hour. Cloudy skies expected with fog in spots tonight. Chance for scattered thunderstorms. Lows level off around 66. Partly cloudy with fog early tomorrow. Highs level off around 91. Right now, it's 64 degrees.
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27: For WIZMnews.com, I'm Brad Williams. For the first time since returning to the White House last year, President Donald Trump has traveled to Wisconsin to talk to farmers and promote his key policies. Trump headed a roundtable discussion on Friday at the Custer Farms near Chippewa Falls and mentioned positive comments from people, including the King of Saudi Arabia.
28: He was good, and he said to me, you know, President, it's amazing. A year ago, a year and a half ago, we thought you were a dead country, and now you're the hottest country anywhere in the world, and we are. We're the strongest, we're the hottest, and we're the most respected country anywhere in the world.
27: The panel also included Republican House members Derek Van Orden and Tom Tiffany, and Trump promoted Tiffany's race for governor. In turn, Tiffany also thanked the president for his support of farmers.
29: I want to thank you for signing that bill, Whole Milk for Healthy Kids. There's no reason kids can't have whole milk in our schools. Thank you very much for that.
27: That's Tom Tiffany. Extensive damage was reported from a house fire on Saturday in Unalaska. One person was injured in the fire on Hazelwood Lane, reported late in the afternoon. Two cats were rescued. The fire department is still investigating the cause of that fire. Action could be taken today at La Crosse City Hall to make emergency repairs to one of the city's public swimming pools. The Parks Department announced last week that the pool heater should be replaced at Erickson Pool near Losey Boulevard. The heater is 11 years old, and the cost of repairs is estimated at $33,000. It may take about 3 weeks to bring in a new heating unit for the Erickson facility, but the pool could stay open during that time. It was a busy weekend at Veterans Memorial Stadium for the WIAA State Track Meet. Thousands of people came to the UWL campus to participate in or watch the competition on Friday and Saturday. That meant a few hundred volunteers were helping with make sure everything ran smoothly. One of them was Kelsey Foss, an assistant gymnastics coach at the university. She said it was busy and made for long days, but the visitors' reactions to the action on the track, that was worth it.
30: Well, I don't know. I just love seeing the parents get excited about watching their kids or their grandparents watching their grandkiddos.
27: Foss was at one of the entrances to the stadium. Although the first Moon Tunes performance was rained out last week, organizers rebooked the opening act for later this month. The La Crosse Confluence, a group of high school students from Logan and Central High Schools, is scheduled to perform on June 18th after the other two acts that night. Moon Tunes performances are Thursday nights in Riverside Park starting at 5:30 p.m. Four buildings in the city of La Crosse are now on the state's Register of Historic Places. The Wisconsin Historical Society said that City Hall, the Congregation's Sons of Abraham building, the HSR building, and Fire Station No. 4 were placed on the list. City Hall is described as a distinguished local example of the brutalist architectural style popular in the 60s and 70s. I'm Brad Williams.
0: It's where the La Crosse area gets its news. 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

0: Good morning, La Crosse. Good morning, Cooley Region. Welcome to La Crosse Talk on WIZM 610 on the 8th of June, 2026. You're listening to La Crosse Talk. Sean DeWire with you, and we have a good program lined up for you. We're going to have a conversation with the president of Viterbo University. President Tritely is recently back from a trip to Peru that he took with some students there to an orphanage in that country. Good conversation with him, and we're going to introduce America 250, which is a program that we are undertaking as we are going to remember America's 250th anniversary and some of the history from around our community. And we're also going to have a conversation talking about faith and the importance of faith in marriages. Kevin had a busy weekend. He went over to State Track. We had house fire, and Friday afternoon, the president was in Western Wisconsin.
1: Yes, it was Friday afternoon was very busy. It was very hectic there. Brad Williams was up in the Chippewa Valley area for the coverage of the president, and Friday and Saturday was the State Track meet, and yeah. It was Sunday was a bit of a day of rest. Although I did get up to the Lockers game last night, that was kind of fun. So that was enjoyable. I wish they'd have gotten a few more runs, but it was a fun time.
0: Yeah, that sounds great. Did my microphone go off?
1: Your microphone is not working.
0: Okay, let me just walk over to a different mic. Keep talking.
1: Okay, I will keep talking here and see what we can figure out and. See what we can come up with there. I'm not quite sure what seems to be the problem there, but we'll have to.
0: How about now?
1: Okay, you keep talking now, and I will go over and see what I can figure out on your board.
0: All right, sounds good. Okay, couple of things we wanted to mention that are taking place today, this evening, out at the town of Adrian is the town hall discussion about a data center, which is proposed. It is proposed. Out in the township that is taking place at the Adrian Town Hall on County Highway T in Tillma. That is at 6 o'clock tonight. So if you're a resident out there, just wanted to remind you of that particular event, which I think we believe is important and we'll continue to cover with the WIZM News Department. Also, wanted to let you know that the district forums, which are now available with the city, the city mayor and council members are going to be meeting with you constituents beginning tonight, Fire Station Number 4, District 1, from 5 until 6:30, is the first of those forums. Those forums will continue through mid-September, and we'll continue to let you know when your particular district is going to be holding that discussion as well. Also, we are wanting to tell you that we're going to have Aaron Goggin from Council on later this week, because the Council has had a fairly busy week last week and has a number of topics that they are pursuing this week as well. And finally, we also want to make you aware of that the Great River Sound Summer Concert Series is continuing up at Dash Park. It takes place in downtown Onalaska. Mm-hmm. Tomorrow, it's Sunshine Drive is the band which is performing. And that is brought to you by the Onalaska Hilltopper Rotary Club and Midwest Family as well. It's free. Runs from 6:30 until 8:30. Looks like tonight we're going to probably have some thunderstorms roll in, but should clear up for Tuesday if you're an Onalaska resident or want to just buzz up there.
1: Okay. No, still not working.
0: Okay, how about if we take a break and we see if we can figure out what is up with our microphones today? 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
8: Well, the Milwaukee Brewers would complete the sweep of the Colorado Rockies yesterday afternoon at Coors Field. Gary Sanchez would homer for the first time since April 14th and would also finish with 10 extra base hits that included two triples, one by Andrew Vaughn, seven doubles, two each from Jackson Chirio and Garrett Mitchell. As the Brewers would use a 7-run, 6-inning to secure the victory, starting pitcher Shane Drohan also had his longest stint of the season, going 6 1/3 while allowing 3 runs. Here's more from manager Pat Murphy and the crew getting the first sweep of the Rockies in Denver in 12 years.
9: Yeah, I mean, anytime you can get wins here, it's a very tough place to play, and, you know, they've got some injuries, and they're very young, but it's hard to win a Major League game on the road. It's hard to win a Major League game, period. Take nothing for granted. You know, anybody can beat anybody on any given day, and we happen to come out, you know, on top these 3 games.
8: The Brewers now sit 40-23 on the year, 5 games above the Cardinals for first place in the NL Central, and continue their West Coast road trip as they're taking on the Athletics tonight. 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
8: In between the second and third weeks of OTAs, the Green Bay Packers will start their mandatory minicamp tomorrow, and it will end on the 11th. Then the Packers will wrap up week 3 of their OTAs on June 15th to the 16th and ending on the 18th. And finally, over the weekend, Wisconsin football landed 3-star edge lineman Yazeen Zion and another 3-star defensive lineman Darren Graham, then also their second wideout in the 2027 class, 3-star Steele Harris. For the Wisconsin Sports Zone Network, I'm Ebo.

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1: Gene Taylor is here from the Rock and Midwest family, and we're excited because we're announcing America 250 as the stations are kind of looking back at both 250, but also locally. So tell us, Gene, about America 250.
2: Well, first of all, we're celebrating America, right? I mean, we as Americans are celebrating us and America, and how beautiful is that? So it's the summer of our 250th, and we thought that we would take some resources, pull those together, and make a really nice website landing page where people could go and find information out about local things, celebrations and recipes, et cetera, et cetera. And so that's what we did. And that's what we're looking to celebrate mid-June through the 4th of July weekend, and giving people kind of a hub to go and find some interactive information.
1: One of the things that I know you're excited about, we're going to give listeners an opportunity to share pictures. But what are some of the other aspects that you think are pretty cool?
2: Yeah, so aroundrivercity.com will be the website, and you'll be able to go there and celebrate America 250 kind of on a local basis. And a lot of good things to celebrate here, right? Mm-hmm. This is a beautiful area that we live and happy to call it my home. And so on that website, we're going to have a lot, a list, if you will, of events, kind of in a 50, 60-ish mile radius. That embrace the summer, embrace America, you know, good time, good home grown community fun, you know, corn on a cob and parades and carnivals and, you know, cows and, you know, all of the fireworks and all of those kinds
3: all
2: of things.
3: Fun, all the really fun stuff.
2: All
3: yeah.
2: the good stuff, right? Cotton candy and snow cones and yeah, all those good things. So there's going to be a list of events in our local communities that will be happening in that time frame, so mid-June through the 4th of July weekend. And so there'll be a list of those events people can find and maybe go visit some communities that they haven't embraced before, or, you know, find some new celebrations and things to celebrate America as we get to our 250th birthday. Recipes, there's going to be some fun recipes for the true American apple pie, for instance, the best apple pie recipe, but also some, you know, fun punches or an adult beverage or two that mm-hmm. you might have for the holiday as well. So some fun recipes that'll be on there, and photos. You mentioned the mm-hmm. photo. So a photo contest, and this is kind of cool. Because the winner that shares their photo with us is going to get $250 in cash. See what I did there?
3: There you go.
2: See what I did there? Right. $250 for $250. And we're really just looking for what America means to you. America, the beautiful. So mm-hmm. that could be anything that you think makes America beautiful, right? The picture of Main Street, it could be your white picket fence, it could be your kids running through a sprinkler, it could be
3: out on the river,
2: it could be a bald eagle. I mean, what makes America beautiful? That's up to you, right? Mm-hmm. And you can share those, upload those pictures at Around River City starting on June 15th. And the winner, like I mentioned, says gets $250 in cash. So that's fun. So things like that will be available on that website.
1: So red, white, and blue hummingbird, the mm-hmm. hummingbird that has the red, white, and blue wings could work. That'd be good. So there's also going to be news elements. And I know that from our perspective, Kevin, with Lacrosse Talk, we're going to have guests on, and we're going to be looking back and having some history kinds of conversations. Right. We'll post those on the site as well. But
2: great.
1: There'll be a news element, too.
3: Yes, there will. Yeah, we're going to be kind of looking back at some history. I'm working on a project too, looking back at some things with the Historical Society, what people thought back in 1876, what they thought 1976 and this era would sort of be like. It's kind of interesting. And then the Historical Society was also asking people now what they think 2076 would be like, and some of the responses are kind of interesting. I'll kind of tip my hand here a little bit. Floating soccer balls. was one of the more interesting ones. So we're going to put that together. And so that's just one of the stories that we're going to talk, we'll have. And it's just a lot of neat history. Of course, we have so much here in the Cooley region. So that's going to be one of the things that we'll be doing and featuring on that website.
1: We'll also be asking you, the listener, you can let us know what you think would be a history topic perhaps we could explore. Mm-hmm. I'm going to be concentrating on the Mississippi and businesses that have been in the community over the years. There's lots of topics there, but you can let us know on the talk and text line, 785-7914. We're just about out of time. This is a great project. I really love history, but Gene, you're very young, but one in your young life.
2: Thank you, sir. I don't know if I agree with that, but I'll take it.
1: Your young life, what are some things that you remember history-wise, locally, that sort of left an imprint on you?
2: Yeah, and so I don't know if this is history-wise, right? Because I do what you do, you know, for a career. And so I was here in the radio station on 9/11. So mm-hmm. I could certainly go back and talk about those impactful things that are part of our shared American history. But I think what I'm going to answer your question with is the things I remember about summer. Mm-hmm. So one of the things that I think about the most is when I was growing up, I grew up on a farm in Black Earth, Wisconsin, and my best friend Anita Rip was her parents were pig farmers. And we would go to the Dane County Fair every summer to the pork producers booth, and we'd work there and go in and look at all the animals and ride the rides. Mm-hmm. They had a cabin on Green Lake, and they would take me there every summer, and we'd run and jump off the pier. Mm-hmm. And these are some of the things that are ingrained in my brain, with sparklers on the 4th of July and catching fireflies and the sound of an ice cream truck coming down the street. So those are the things that I'm going to tell you that I remember and are part of my shared history.
1: And we want to make it great answers, by the way. And we want to make it interactive. So let us know, too, some thoughts and some ideas. There's plenty of chances for you to interact with this around River City and America 250. So we look forward to you, the listeners, impact and influence as well. Thank you for coming into this side of the studio.
2: Yeah, it's real nice in here. Thanks for having me, guys. I appreciate it.
1: All right, we need to head to break. You're listening to Lacrosse Talk on WIZM.
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18: For WIZMnews.com, I'm Brad Williams. President Trump draws a big Wisconsin crowd to a farm north of Eau Claire. On Friday, the president made his first visit to the Badger State since he began his second term last year. While Trump spoke primarily about farm policy to a crowd of hundreds at a Chippewa Falls farm, he also campaigned for other Republicans running this fall.
19: Hopefully you're going to be voting Republican because, frankly, Republican is, I call it the sane way to go. It's the sane way. Because what I'm seeing from the Democrats, they're going to have some problems. And by the way, if they don't, if they win, this country is finished. We're in trouble.
18: Among the GOP candidates who joined Trump for a roundtable discussion was 3rd District Congressman Derek Van Orden, who says the president has been very supportive of farm programs in the last 2 years.
20: In the 4 years of the Biden administration, there were zero new trade deals. In the last 15 months, there's been 19 new trade deals. That's over one a month.
18: Congressman Tom Tiffany, now running for governor, also attended and thanked the president for signing a whole milk bill. Rob Sand rallied a crowd for the first time as the official Democratic nominee for Iowa governor on Sunday. The race for governor between Sand and Republican Zach Lahn stands to be one of the most competitive in the country as Iowans face a state budget deficit and struggling agricultural economy. He was supported at the rally by Kentucky Governor Andy Beshear. Construction of the new Mississippi River Bridge at Lansing takes a big step forward this week with the installation of the center span to connect both sides of the project. The Iowa DOT said that on the morning of June 11th, they plan to use a barge to move it into position and then lift it into place. The work to connect the span to the rest of the bridge at Lansing lasts until June 12th. While rain washed out opening night of this season's Moon Tunes, organizers quickly rescheduled the performers for later this month. The La Crosse Confluence is now set to perform on June 18th. That means a triple bill that evening in Riverside Park. Organizers said they'll take the stage around 8 p.m. before they do the originally scheduled lineup of the Sessions Band, and Tug will perform. Matthew Williams is a Medal of Honor winner. He led a commando unit in Afghanistan when the unit was ambushed. He exposed himself to enemy fire to rescue and save fellow soldiers. Now, Williams is advocating for veterans' health care. On La Crosse Talk, he said sometimes the tough-it-out military approach becomes a barrier for veterans to be screened for cancers.
21: Throughout our military service and career, you know, we're taught to be, you know, be tough, mission-focused, put the mission and the team first. You know, but when it comes to your own personal health care, that may not really serve you as well as it should, you know. So after a 20-year career in U.S. Army Special Forces, I've seen, you know, seen a lot, and I've seen a lot of young people diagnosed with various cancer types that, you know, just went unfound.
18: Williams says the good news is that screening options are evolving. I'm Brad Williams.
0: It's where the La Crosse area gets its news. WISM News and WISMnews.com.

0: And we welcome back to Lacrosse Talk on WIZM. Sean DeWire with you. We got the microphones figured out, so we appreciate your patience and listeners as we proceed with our Monday.
1: It's Monday,
0: June 8th, 6:35. We've got 64 degrees here at 2nd and State Street. We're looking for some possible precipitation to move through the area later this afternoon into the evening. But it looks like Tuesday's going to be warm, but we should not have necessarily any storms throughout the day. Wanted to share with you a Fox on Faith report. Keeping your spouse happy is a key to a good marriage. As Fox's Lauren Green explains in this Fox on Faith report, going to services and working on flaws in your relationship is also important.
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3: Creating stable and happy marriages is simple, but it's not easy. Turns out, chastity and not cohabitating are keys to stronger marriages, so says J.B. DeGantz, founder and CEO of the nonprofit ministry Communio.org.
4: For 40 years, they've taken back the social studies and they've looked at it, and the data shows that couples that cohabitate have a much higher, up to 60 to 80% higher divorce rate.
3: Communio walks alongside churches and pastors to help them encourage and strengthen marriages. The data shows that there's a direct cause and effect between family decline and faith decline. DeGantz's brother, Father Matt DeGantz, says he counsels singles in his church that the perfect relationship is found only in God.
4: There is no human person that can present or provide the perfect buffet of happiness and peace and joy. God alone can provide that. But it's not about marrying the perfect person. It's about loving the imperfect person you chose to marry. And that's a journey.
3: For Fox on Faith, Lauren Green, Fox News.
0: Thought that was an interesting report, Kevin. We are exploring the possibility of an interview with someone from the Pew Center. They recently had a conversation or a survey about the number of people who consider themselves religious in the United States. So we're trying to pursue that as a possible future story for us. Also, we had earlier in the show, we talked to Gene from The Rock about our America 250. And we have a number of stories that are queued up for the next couple of weeks. But also interested in what you, the listeners, think we should pursue. You can let us know on the talk and text line, 785-7914, 785-7914. One of the things that we're going to have next Monday, I have a conversation about the Steamboat photograph collection over at Murphy Library on the UWL campus. It's the largest collection of Steamboat photographs in the world. And obviously, true, Mississippi River is a big part of our community history. Mm-hmm. And some of those steamboats were quite big and brought a lot of commerce and trade, and some of them ended up on the bottom of the river.
1: And that, yeah, and really back in the day, that was the interstate highway system of the United States. Mm-hmm. That was how they moved all the commerce. That was the big commerce before trains and everything. And for many, many decades, that was how they moved lots of goods, lots of people, and that was how they did it.
0: Coming up later in the next hour, we're going to talk to the president of Viterbo University, who traveled to Peru with students to visit an orphanage and to do some volunteer service. Interesting conversation. There were 11 students and staff members who participated. We're going to fill you in about that as well. And we're also going to, again, keep an eye on that that weather as the storm moves in. Kevin, on this date in history, it is 1949. George Orwell's 1984 is published. I was reading this, and then I was struck by, do you remember Cliff Notes?
1: Sure, yeah.
0: I think in high school I did the Cliff.
1: And I don't know if they still have them in like Barnes & Noble and places
0: seen
1: like that.
0: Cliff Notes. I could be wrong, but I don't go looking for them now.
1: Right, obviously. Yeah. I don't need them anymore, but right. Yes.
0: But the novel is still resonates today as it sort of introduced the Big Brother concept and became a universal symbol of intrusive government and oppressive bureaucracy. Orwell was the son of a British civil servant. He attended school in London and won a scholarship to Eton, where most of the students came from wealthy upper middle class backgrounds, unlike Orwell. rather than going to college like most of his classmates. Orwell joined the Indian Imperial Police and went to work in Burma in 1922. During his 5 years there, he developed a severe sense of class guilt. And finally, in 1927, he chose not to return to Burma while on holiday in England, and then began to immerse himself in the urban poor of Europe, where he is. His concept of the book was sort of spawned, and he began to write the book. Was in high school, and sure. I used Cliff Notes, and then I did actually read it in the whole book in class in college. So, and
1: that,
0: it is
1: that
0: it,
1: and Animal Farm.
0: Yes, yes, and it's certainly a book that again does resonate today and is still talked about in classes, college, and high school. So, wanted to share that with you. Also, coming up this weekend, it is 80s Fest out at the Maple Grove venue, Saturday, June 13th. MGV Rock Concerts welcomes Vince Neil, Sebastian Bach of the original voice of Skid Row, Stephen Percy of Rat and Quiet Riot. 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One of the things that also is, if you win, you can then sign up for the meet and greet, where you have an opportunity to perhaps meet some of the musicians. That certainly would be fairly cool if you are a fan. And then also the Brewers continue to win, a big win yesterday out in Colorado. Yeah. And the August 20th family bus trip, you can still get tickets as the Brewers will be playing the Mariners on that day. This game features no alcohol in the bus and at the tailgate. Great opportunity to take the kids or the grandkids to the games. And again, you can get tickets at wiscotrips.com, wiscotrips.com. Great thing to do. And you also have the opportunity to win a free lunch, especially at Big Boar Barbecue in West Salem. Again, click on Win Stuff and sign up. We've had a couple of winners recently, and we award a free lunch out at Big Boar every week. So that's another reason that you should sign up for the app and pay close attention.
1: Yeah, it's not to mention the fact too that food's pretty darn good out there.
0: Yes, yes, it is, and we are happy. Also, I think thanks to Coulee Region Cooks for the summer, we're having food trucks come to the studios throughout the summer. Mm-hmm. And last week, it was wood-fired pizza. They were excellent.
1: That was good. That was really good.
0: Yeah,
1: so like a barbecue chicken. That was.
0: Yes.
1: Excellent.
0: And you're going to likely see some of those food trucks out and about as you attend some summer events. One summer event is Moon Tunes, and last week that got rained out. But Kevin, they have done some rescheduling.
1: Yeah, they did. This over the weekend, Moon Tunes posted on Facebook that, well, of course, yeah, it got rained out, so the Lacrosse Confluence wasn't able to play, but they did reschedule now. So they're going to be performing after the other two acts on June 18th. So a week from this Thursday, you will get a chance to see the Lacrosse Confluence perform. They'll be performing probably right around 8 o'clock or so down at Riverside Park. So if you were looking forward to seeing them, and I think a lot of people were, you can just go on down to Moon Tunes next Thursday, the 18th, and enjoy them, their performance. And so Terry was true to his word, said they were going to get him rescheduled right away, and certainly did.
0: Yes. Yeah, that's good. And those young people really kind of knock it out of the park, if you will, with their with their performance. And it's, I think, a really neat concept that the city high schools come together and create a band.
1: And it's 25 kids. So, I mean, that's a lot of coordinating and, you know, it's probably, I'm not a musician by any stretch. That's why I work in radio. I play records and things. But, you know, to get 25 kids, the whole band put together, plus they're from two different schools and everything, you know, that's hard to do.
0: I know most of our listeners know, but for those who don't, what is a record?
1: Before CDs and eight tracks.
0: Eight tracks, yeah. Okay. All right, it's 6:44. We've got 64 degrees here at 2nd and State Street. You're listening to Lacrosse Talk.
1: We'll explain phone books in the next segment.
0: Yeah, very good, Kevin. 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
1: And now for the weather. Here's meteorologist Stormy O'Day with a pinwheel.
2: No weather is ill if the wind is still.
1: Isn't there something else that tells you that?
2: 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Whee!
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7: La Crosse's official forecast.
8: Cloudy skies expected today with thunderstorms likely. High temperatures reach up to 79. Southeasterly winds 5 to 10 miles an hour. Cloudy skies expected with fog in spots tonight. Chance for scattered thunderstorms. Lows level off around 66. Partly cloudy with fog early tomorrow. Highs level off around 91. Right now it's 64 degrees.
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10: Well, the Milwaukee Brewers would complete the sweep of the Colorado Rockies yesterday afternoon at Coors Field. Gary Sanchez would homer for the first time since April 14th and would also finish with 10 extra base hits that included two triples, one by Andrew Vaughn, seven doubles, two each from Jackson Chirio and Garrett Mitchell. As the Brewers would use a 7-run, 6-inning to secure the victory, starting pitcher Shane Drohan also had his longest stint of the season, going 6 1/3 while allowing 3 runs. Here's more from manager Pat Murphy and the crew getting the first sweep of the Rockies in Denver in 12 years.
11: Yeah, I mean, anytime you can get wins here, it's a very tough place to play, and, you know, they've got some injuries, and they're very young, but it's hard to win a Major League game on the road. It's hard to win a Major League game, period. Take nothing for granted. You know, anybody can beat anybody on any given day, and we happen to come out, you know, on top these 3 games.
10: The Brewers now sit 40-23 on the year, 5 games above the Cardinals for first place in the NL Central, and continue their West Coast road trip as they're taking on the Athletics tonight. First pitch is at 9:05.
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10: In between the second and third weeks of OTAs, the Green Bay Packers will start their mandatory minicamp tomorrow, and it will end on the 11th. Then the Packers will wrap up week 3 of their OTAs on June 15th to the 16th and ending on the 18th. And finally, over the weekend, Wisconsin football landed 3-star edge lineman Yazeen Zion and another 3-star defensive lineman Darren Graham, then also their second wideout in the 2027 class, 3-star Steele Harris. For the Wisconsin Sports Zone Network, I'm Ebo.

0: forums that are taking place around the city of La Crosse beginning tonight. District 1 Council District has a district forum with the mayor and council members that'll run from 5 until 6:30 at Fire Station Number 4. Tonight is the very first one, but those sessions will run through mid-September, wanting to make you aware of that. Also, another important public discussion is taking place out at the town of Adrian concerning a new proposed modular data center that's going to be taking place at the town hall out on County Highway T in Tomo, Wisconsin. That begins on 6 o'clock tonight, June 8th, discussing that proposed data center out in the community. We were talking earlier about Moon Tunes and some rescheduling because of weather last week. Reminder that the Great River Sound events are still taking place in Onalaska this summer. The summer concert series is going to be at Dash Park in downtown Onalaska. It's sponsored by the Onalaska Hilltopper Rotary Club and Midwest Family. And Kevin, there are also going to be some updates there that are going to be unveiled, correct?
1: Yeah, that's happening early this afternoon, that they're unveiling the new splash pad and some new seating, which will probably come in handy because it's supposed to be like 91 tomorrow. So some shaded seating is going to be unveiled today. So that'll come in handy for tomorrow, and some other amenities as well. So.
0: Yeah, and the band will be Sunshine Drive, and those concerts are going to be on Tuesdays, June, July, and August. So a fun concert series that takes place up in Onalaska that I think you probably try to take advantage of at some point in the summer. Also, it's sort of the trailhead for the Great River Trail, bicycle trail. So in the summertime, that is a busy location, especially on the weekends.
1: Well, right, and then there's a farmer's market that's happening at the same time across the street from the park as well, right by the trailhead there in that on that side of the street as well. So lots of activities in that particular area late on Tuesday afternoons up in Onalaska.
0: And we also unveiled today our America 250, and we are going to be following a number of historical events that took place in our area. There was going to be a website that you can, it's interactive, and you can send us pictures, ideas, recipes. You can also tell us about some of your community events. It's just like a Memorial Day. Some places have a parade. Some places have a festival. Some places have a river fest. Every little community does something just a little bit different. You can let us know that, and we'll post it. And also let us know what are some topics you'd like us to explore on the Talk and Text line, 785-7914, 785-7914. I know that Rick Solem is going to be exploring some leadership in the community, and I'm going to be taking a look at some longtime businesses here in the community and some history of the Mississippi River, Upper Mississippi River. On Monday, a week from today, we're going to be talking to Dave from the Murphy Library. He is the curator of the Steamboat Photograph Collection, which is the largest one in the community.
1: And one of the things that I put together is a look back at what people thought 1976 would look like from the perspective of 1876. It's kind of interesting. And then the La Crosse Historical Society through the Heritage Center had a display up until just recently when they put up their beer advertising, their current beer advertising display, that what people thought 2076, or I guess their predictions for 2076. So that will be one of the articles sections that we will have as well. So that will be that as well. And I know one of the things that I hope is still around in 2076 is some good baseball. I did want to mention this too, because I was at the Loggers game last night and I was thinking about this as well, that coming up on the 18th is Explore La Crosse Day with the Brewers. And you mentioned the trip in August and everything. This one is just in like 10 days. And I know there's always going to be family buses and part of that is as well. And this is a great time for families to go and enjoy a great baseball game. And I know that they will have, gosh, I think they end up having somewhere always in the neighborhood of like 1,000 people to go. It's usually one of the biggest bus groups that come to a Brewers game every single year. So you can go to the Explore Lacrosse website and find out information. Again, it's going to be June 18th at American Family Field. They're playing the Cleveland Guardians, and it's a great way to spend a day, great way to spend a day with family, grandkids, what have you, and go enjoy yourself. I've been on a couple of these, and it's a lot of fun.
0: And we usually have a local person gets to throw out the first pitch.
1: Mm-hmm.
0: I don't know that I could make it much more than halfway with the baseball getting to the catcher. But they usually... The teams, catchers play along, and it's a fun thing. It's a great photo op, if nothing else.
1: You're not signing up. They're not going to sign anybody to a major league career based on a pitch from the mound like that.
0: Yeah,
1: so.
0: that's for
1: but,
0: sure.
1: But you will be on the Jumbotron.
0: Well, there's an accomplishment. I can write home on that one.
1: That's true.
0: All right, we are going to head to break. You're listening to Lacrosse Talk on WIZM.
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9: That's enough for now. I'm Chris Foster, Fox News. Iran and Israel have been back at it, firing missiles at each other, and now Iran's military says it's finished with strikes, but warns there will be harsher attacks if Israel resumes attacks on Lebanon.
10: After a two-month ceasefire, Israel and Iran are back trading fire, and Iran is blaming the United States. Israel carried out airstrikes in western and central Iran after Iran fired missiles at northern Israel. The Israelis have also hit an Iranian petrochemical plant, the first such attack on energy infrastructure since early April.
9: Fox's Jonathan Savage. President Trump's demanding that the shooting stop. He tells the Financial Times newspaper he calls the shots, and Israeli Prime Minister Benjamin Netanyahu won't have any choice but to accept any peace deal his administration works out with Iran. Five people are stabbed at Penn Station in New York City.
11: One suspect was taken into custody. He was described as being emotionally disturbed. According to the fire department, one person suffered serious injuries. Four people have moderate or minor injuries. And six people altogether were taken to the hospital.
9: Fox's Alex Hogan in Bedminster, New Jersey. President Trump spent the weekend at his golf resort there before attending Game 3 of the NBA Finals in New York tonight at Madison Square Garden, above that train station where the stabbing took place. At least 38 people are reported killed in an earthquake in the Philippines, a powerful one, magnitude 7.8.
12: Officials say at least 200 are hurt. Right now, rescue crews are focusing their efforts on General Santos City. That is where people are reportedly trapped after multiple buildings collapsed. The quake has since triggered 138 aftershocks.
9: Fox's Ashley Strohmeyer. At least 13 of those deaths are in a landslide, and there is tsunami damage reported in at least one village on the southern Philippines coast. Smaller waves are measured in Indonesia and in Palau and as far away as southern Japan. 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
9: 6 days out, primaries for California governor and Los Angeles mayor remain uncalled, with ballots still being counted. They have to have been postmarked by Election Day and received by tomorrow. Fox Douglas Zader.
14: With the race for governor, which will come down to the top two candidates in last week's primary. Democrat Javier Becerra has advanced to one of those slots in the November election, we think. But with 72% of ballots accounted at this point, it is still a contest for second place between Republican Steve Hilton, who's now in the lead over Democrat Tom Steyer. And Hilton is frustrated at how long this is taking. And the race for L.A. mayor, even closer. Incumbent Karen Bass will advance, but she's facing a runoff because she could not muster 50% of the vote. And this is a real horse race now to challenge her in the general election.
9: Democrat Nitya Rahman has passed Republican Spencer Pratt for second place in that count. President Trump on True Social posts, has anybody been watching the crooked election going on in California? Two great Republican candidates are being cheated, and so is America. The sixth scary movie horror parody. The first is 2013, now number one at the box office.
15: Paramount's Scary Movie slashed its way to number one, scaring up $55 million in its opening weekend and setting a franchise record.
16: Sink into the chair.
15: The sixth film in the spoof horror series also pulled in more than $105 million worldwide. No heroic numbers for Masters of the Universe. It debuted in second place with a soft $29 million. A tough start for a movie with a nearly $200 million price tag. Meantime, Gen Z horror favorites Backrooms and Obsession kept the screams coming, finishing in third and fourth place. Carmen Roberts, Fox News.
9: Gas prices down a penny since yesterday, $4.16 a gallon, according to AAA. I'm Chris Foster, Fox News.
17: Lacrosse's official forecast.
18: Cloudy skies expected today with thunderstorms likely. High temperatures reach up to 79. Southeasterly winds 5 to 10 miles an hour. Chance for scattered thunderstorms with fog in spots tonight. Lows level off around 66. Sunshine mixed with clouds at times, with fog in spots early tomorrow. Daytime highs approaching 91. Currently, it's 64 degrees.
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26: For WIZMnews.com, I'm Brad Williams. For the first time since returning to the White House last year, President Donald Trump has traveled to Wisconsin to talk to farmers and promote his key policies. Trump headed a roundtable discussion on Friday at the Custer Farms near Chippewa Falls and mentioned positive comments from people, including the King of Saudi Arabia.
27: He was good, and he said to me, you know, President, it's amazing. A year ago, a year and a half ago, we thought you were a dead country, and now you're the hottest country anywhere in the world, and we are. We're the strongest, we're the hottest, and we're the most respected country anywhere in the world.
26: The panel also included Republican House members Derek Van Orden and Tom Tiffany, and Trump promoted Tiffany's race for governor. In turn, Tiffany also thanked the president for his support of farmers.
28: I want to thank you for signing that bill, Whole Milk for Healthy Kids. There's no reason kids can't have whole milk in our schools. Thank you very much for that.
26: That's Tom Tiffany. Extensive damage was reported from a house fire on Saturday in Unalaska. One person was injured in the fire on Hazelwood Lane, reported late in the afternoon. Two cats were rescued. The fire department is still investigating the cause of that fire. Action could be taken today at La Crosse City Hall to make emergency repairs to one of the city's public swimming pools. The Parks Department announced last week that the pool heater should be replaced at Erickson Pool near Losey Boulevard. The heater is 11 years old, and the cost of repairs is estimated at $33,000. It may take about 3 weeks to bring in a new heating unit for the Erickson facility, but the pool could stay open during that time. It was a busy weekend at Veterans Memorial Stadium for the WIAA State Track Meet. Thousands of people came to the UWL campus to participate in or watch the competition on Friday and Saturday. That meant a few hundred volunteers were helping with make sure everything ran smoothly. One of them was Kelsey Foss, an assistant gymnastics coach at the university. She said it was busy and made for long days, but the visitors' reactions to the action on the track, that was worth it.
29: Oh, I don't know. I just love seeing the parents get excited about watching their kids or their grandparents watching their grandkiddos.
26: Foss was at one of the entrances to the stadium. Although the first Moon Tunes performance was rained out last week, organizers rebooked the opening act for later this month. The La Crosse Confluence, a group of high school students from Logan and Central High Schools, is scheduled to perform on June 18th after the other two acts that night. Moon Tunes performances are Thursday nights in Riverside Park starting at 5:30 p.m. Four buildings in the city of La Crosse are now on the state's Register of Historic Places. The Wisconsin Historical Society said that City Hall, the Congregation's Sons of Abraham building, the HSR building, and Fire Station Number 4 were placed on the list. City Hall is described as a distinguished local example of the brutalist architectural style popular in the 60s and 70s. I'm Brad Williams.
17: It's where the La Crosse area gets its news. 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
0: morning, La Crosse. Good morning, Cooley Region. Welcome to the 8th of June, 2026, 7:10. We've got 64 degrees outside. We are pleased to have back President Treitley from Viterbo University. And we're really not going to talk so much about academics today. He joined, when he was here the last time, he was telling us about how he was going to be going on, his words, not mine, a unique spring break. And he was joining 11 students to travel to the Casa Hogar Orphanage in Peru. Good morning.
1: Good morning, guys. Thanks for having me.
0: So give us the highlights of your spring break.
1: Yeah, so on March 4th, 11 of our students, four of our staff members started a long trip. In Madison, taking us through Atlanta and down to Lima, Peru, where we would spend about 10 days serving at the Casa Hogar Orphanage in Liran, Peru.
0: And this orphanage has kind of a long history to our community.
1: Yeah, the orphanage is actually run by the Diocese of La Crosse. Father Joe Walowski started the orphanage back in the early 2000s. He did so after doing missionary work in Bolivia for about 20 years. He saw a need there with a lot of homeless children or children who came from homes that weren't setting them up for success. So he was very passionate about that, and through the diocese has been able to maintain that program. Father Joe Walowski passed away back, I believe, in 2008.
0: Isn't he buried in Peru?
1: He is. He's buried right there at the orphanage grounds. And now Father Monsignor Joe Hirsch has run the orphanage there for about 12 years, and we had the opportunity to serve with him, and they just do incredible work there.
0: What are some of the things that you and the students undertook while you were in Peru?
1: Yeah, so the first thing we always tell the students is it's not a vacation. We view it as a pilgrimage. We're going to go there. We're going to work hard. We're going to serve. We're also going to do missionary work. So some of the things we did is we actually took the students into the neighborhoods that are very, very, very poverty-stricken and met with families, took them bread and milk and eggs, and just got to know people really well and let our students experience the culture but also experience the extreme poverty. We also did a number of service projects right at the orphanage that spent about 2 or 3 days doing those. And then there's a whole series of cultural type trips that we took the students on. So the idea was, you know, we deliver a first-class academic experience at Viterbo, but it's really important to us that we develop well-rounded students. And, you know, we believe the education we offer is holistic. And there's nothing that allowed our students to live out our mission better than to be in a country like Peru, to experience the culture, to serve the people, and really live out our mission. You know, we prepare students for lives of faithful service and ethical leadership. And we think that trip was spot on in helping the students really understand what that means.
0: We just talked about today. Today is Date in History, was the publication of George Orwell's novel, 1984. And one of the things we talked about is how his life was changed. He was basically a civil servant. And then at some point he was into the ghettos and the poor areas of Europe, in both England and in Europe. And that changed him and sort of changed his trajectory. So I can imagine you saw some facial expressions that perhaps maybe the young people specifically sort of opened their eyes.
1: Without question. You know, what's really impressive to me is, you know, we've been doing this now for 3 years. You know, it started in a conversation with Monsignor Hirsch, and we sent a couple of our staff from our campus mission and ministry center down to spend a few days with Father Hirsch and the orphanage to see if it would be wise to take students. That went really well, and we've been doing it ever since, every March. But, you know, you can't beat the immersion experience. You know, when you're hearing a different language being spoken, and you might have language skills, you might not, but you have to try to fit into that culture and understand. You see the poverty, as I've said earlier. The cool thing is you get to really know people on a personal level. And whether they're poor, whether they've had tough lives, they're glad we're there. And our students are glad to be there. And you know, for that brief moment in time, you know, those 8-10 days, our students are just transformed. And some of our students have gone back all 3 years. And what's really impressive about that is this isn't a totally free trip for our students. We subsidize it, but our students pay over $1,000 each to spend spring break at an orphanage in Peru.
0: Yeah, and we're joking about it, but it really is a commitment. I mean, this is a spring break where it's life-changing much more than a trip to Daytona Beach. And I know that you're especially proud of those students.
1: Oh, so proud of them. You know, they could choose to go anywhere for spring break or just go home to their families, but they're spending their own hard-earned money to go serve people and take Viterbo's mission into the world.
0: We are speaking to President Tritely from Viterbo University about his spring break with students and staff to the Casa Hogar Orphanage just outside of Lima, Peru. What are some of the things that are goals for the orphanage as far as helping out the young people that are living there?
1: Yeah, so what's really great about the orphanage is some of their students will spend really their entire childhood there, from about age 5 or 6 all the way to 17. They have to leave the orphanage at age 18. But those students are transformed, and Monsignor Hirsch and his team offer, you know, safety and security and a family environment. The students live in groups of 8 with a male and female leader in homes. So they experience family life. It's very faith-based. You know, the orphanage starts with Mass every morning at 6 a.m. And then after Mass, the students have breakfast, they go to school, they come back, they do chores, they play like any other. The students, they have a beautiful soccer facility right on the ground. So our students got to play soccer against the, you know, the children. We got to experience neighborhood soccer tournaments that are held there. But then there's more faith components in the evening. So it's really an amazing experience for those students. And many of them go on from the orphanage to live really fulfilling lives. And Monsignor Hirsch will tell you all the time that, you know, some of the students, had he not brought them into the orphanage, they'd be dead. Mm-hmm. You know, there's gang violence. The
0: right.
1: Streets are tough there. Many of them don't have a mother or father. So they would have been victims of the streets.
0: One of the things that's in the news release is the story of Rosa Human.
1: Yeah.
0: Tell us about her.
1: Yeah, Rosa is an amazing Viterbo success story and Casa Hogar success story. Rosa spent her childhood in the orphanage. And in conversations with Monsignor Hirsch, we tried to imagine an opportunity for students at the orphanage to then, upon leaving the orphanage, come to Viterbo. And 3 years ago, Rosa joined us. She is a social work major. She's about to enter her senior year. Her goal when she graduates from Viterbo next May is to go back to Peru and be a social worker, and maybe be a social worker right at Casa Hogar. They certainly need that for their students. And I just think about, here's a young lady who, you know, was living on the streets. Her family was poor. She, you know, she got to go to Casa Hogar and get an education and stay safe. And then she got to come to America and attend an American university, a Catholic American university, which aligned perfectly with Casa Hogar. And we're just so proud of her. And we're working with Monsignor Hirsch to develop a pipeline of other students to come to Viterbo.
0: My Aunt Margaret taught social work and was a social worker, taught social work at Loyola, and she used to say, God can't be everywhere. That's why she created social workers. So
1: absolutely.
0: That's a great little line. So the other thing you talked about is that you're probably going to go back. And then are there other things that are goals for this program or these visits?
1: Yeah, for this particular spring break immersion trip, we're going to continue to run it as is. We have a number of students who are very interested. We'll do it every year over the spring break period. We also, as a university, run a number of other opportunities for students to go overseas and immerse. And some of them are academic oriented, some of them are not. For instance, we just had a large group of students return from South Africa and spent some great time in South Africa. and got to learn all of that history. So we offer those kind of experiences for students. But as far as Casa Hogar is concerned, our intentions are to keep doing it. It's powerful.
2: And a lot of it involves other service projects as well?
1: It does. Monsignor Hirsch and his team line up both community projects that we can help with, and of course they have a whole laundry list of things we can do right on the orphanage grounds.
2: Mm-hmm. I'm sure there's always something.
1: Absolutely.
2: Something to do.
0: Yeah. And are you going back?
1: I'm not sure yet. My goal is to make sure, though, that at least one of our vice presidents goes every year. Mm-hmm. Because what I found down there is not only was I able to participate with students, but Monsignor Hirsch used it as an opportunity as well to introduce me to some key people in the city, asked me to go to some meetings with him. They're very interested in American higher education there. So I was able not only to serve with the students, but also in my role as president, to engage with the local community and with Monsignor Hirsch. So I think it's really important we have a vice president down there who can speak on behalf of the university and really on behalf of the Diocese of La Crosse, because we're so proud to be the only Catholic university in the Diocese of La Crosse here.
0: So we are speaking to President Tritely from the Turbo University. If somebody wanted to find out more information about the Casa Hogar Orphanage, how would they go about doing that?
1: Yeah, they can just go to the website. The diocese does a great job of maintaining that website. Just Casa Hogar is a search. There is another Casa Hogar that'll pop up in Mexico, but just find the one in Peru. But they talk about the history of the orphanage. They talk about what life is like there for the students. And they also offer opportunities for people to donate if that's something they'd like to do.
2: And the students who went this year, the ones that maybe this was their first time, How are they changed by that? How did they come back, and how were they changed by this experience?
1: Yeah, first of all, after spending 10 days together in that kind of environment, they all became great friends. Mm-hmm. So I noticed when they came back, you see them all hanging out together on campus. There's also a few who've been there more than once, and they become mentors. And that's neat to see when you have a junior or senior at the university mentoring a freshman or sophomore and helping them through their life challenges. And I just see a real spirit of service and people wanting more of it. So when our students have that kind of experience, they come back saying, how can I continue to help, whether it's at the Casa Hogar or here in La Crosse?
0: So we need to go to break, but before we do, give you opportunity to, again, talk a little bit of academics. So you're already kind of gearing up for the fall.
1: We are. I'm real happy to let everyone know that next week our freshman students will be on campus already. We run a one-week program called STAR, where our freshman students come in. They get to register for their classes for August. They get to meet each other. We're able to give them a lot of really important information, to give their parents really important information. The goal is that to make them feel comfortable so that when they come back in August, they're ready to move in and ready to start their amazing Viterbo experience. So that starts next week, which is really hard to believe. It just seems like yesterday we were at the convention center graduating our recent graduates.
0: Well, thank you so much for coming in. We'll have you back in the fall. This was a great conversation. And, a lot of times people talk disparagingly about young people, but there's so much good in some of our young people, and something that is, I think, a good thing to have that conversation. Thanks for coming in.
1: Yeah, thank you. Can I make one quick announcement?
0: Yes.
1: I'm really happy to announce that we're so impressed with the work that Monsignor Hirsch is doing that we have selected him for our St. John the 23rd Award, which he'll be back here in La Crosse in September to receive. So congratulations, Monsignor Hirsch.
0: All right, we appreciate that. Breaking some news, Kevin. All right, we need to head to break. You are listening to La Crosse Talk on WIZM.
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6: Hi, I'm State Representative Steve Doyle. Well, summer break is officially here. All year, kids and parents alike have been looking forward to family vacations, summer camps, and more. Unfortunately, those things are starting to feel out of reach. With the cost of pretty much everything up these days, summer could look very different this year. That's why I voted to lower property taxes, eliminate taxes on tips and overtime, and send your money back to you. Unfortunately, that deal fell through because not everyone was at the table. Look, it's time to set aside our differences, put everyone in a room, and not let us leave until we come up with a solution. We need to work together, both sides, to get things done. And I stand ready to do it again because people shouldn't have to wait for relief. But this time, let's do it right. The American dream includes family vacations, and no one should have to worry about the cost of gas to get you there. This message was paid for by the friends of Steve Doyle, because you deserve a vacation.
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8: Well, the Milwaukee Brewers would complete the sweep of the Colorado Rockies yesterday afternoon at Coors Field. Gary Sanchez would homer for the first time since April 14th and would also finish with 10 extra base hits that included two triples, one by Andrew Vaughn, seven doubles, two each from Jackson Chirio and Garrett Mitchell. As the Brewers would use a seven-run, six-inning to secure the victory, starting pitcher Shane Drohan also had his longest stint of the season, going 6 1/3 while allowing three runs. Here's more from manager Pat Murphy and the crew getting the first sweep of the Rockies in Denver in 12 years.
10: Yeah, I mean, anytime you can get wins here, it's a very tough place to play, and, you know, they've got some injuries, and they're very young, but it's hard to win a Major League game on the road. It's hard to win a Major League game, period. They take nothing for granted. You know, anybody can beat anybody on any given day, and we happen to come out, you know, on top these three games.
8: The Brewers now sit 40-23 on the year, five games above the Cardinals for first place in the NL Central, and continue their West Coast road trip as they're taking on the Athletics tonight. First pitch is at 9:05.
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8: In between the second and third weeks of OTAs, the Green Bay Packers will start their mandatory minicamp tomorrow, and it will end on the 11th. Then the Packers will wrap up week three of their OTAs on June 15th to the 16th and ending on the 18th. And finally, over the weekend, Wisconsin football landed three-star edge lineman Yazeen Zion and another three-star defensive lineman Darren Graham, then also their second wideout in the 2027 class, three-star Steele Harris. For the Wisconsin Sports Zone Network, I'm Ebo.

Good morning, La Crosse. Good morning, Onalaska. Welcome to La Crosse Talk on WIZM. We have 6:50 on the 8th of June, 2026. It's 64 degrees outdoors here at 2nd and State Street. Keeping an eye on that forecast. Also, continuing to just remind you about the District

0: And welcome back to Lacrosse Talk on WIZM. We've got 65 degrees outdoors and 728 on the 8th of June, 2026. We appreciate you, the listener, tuning in. And we had a good conversation with President Tritley from Viterbo University about spring break, including 11 students and staff members, plus the president took a trip to Casa Hogar down near Lima, Peru. That particular orphanage is kind of funded by and helped greatly by the Diocese of La Crosse. Is it began in the early 2000s, so fun and good conversation. A little bit later in the program, we're going to talk about America 250, which is a program that we are kicking off as we celebrate the 250th anniversary of the United States of America. And we want to know also what you'd like us to pursue as far as topics are concerned. 785-7914, 785-7914 on the talk-in text line. Tomorrow we're going to have a conversation about some developments as it relates to homelessness and some housing in the community. And then on Thursday, we are going to talk to three people who are kind of on the front line of the homeless topic, and appreciate it if you guys have some questions for them. You can participate. That will be Thursday in the 7 o'clock hour here on Lacrosse Talk. Right now, we need to head to break and to programming. I want to make sure that we have our music has been faded out, which is always something that I forget when I'm kind of here in the studio by myself. But it is. You are listening to Lacrosse Talk on WIZM.
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10: For WIZMnews.com, I'm Brad Williams. President Trump draws a big Wisconsin crowd to a farm north of Eau Claire. On Friday, the president made his first visit to the Badger State since he began his second term last year. While Trump spoke primarily about farm policy to a crowd of hundreds at a Chippewa Falls farm, he also campaigned for other Republicans running this fall.
11: Hopefully you're going to be voting Republican because, frankly, Republican is, I call it the sane way to go. It's the sane way. Because what I'm seeing from the Democrats, they're going to have some problems. And by the way, if they don't, if they win, this country is finished. We're in trouble.
10: Among the GOP candidates who joined Trump for a roundtable discussion was 3rd District Congressman Derek Van Orden, who says the president has been very supportive of farm programs in the last 2 years.
12: In the 4 years of the Biden administration, there were zero new trade deals. In the last 15 months, there's been 19 new trade deals. That's over one a month.
10: Congressman Tom Tiffany, now running for governor, also attended and thanked the president for signing a whole milk bill. Rob Sand rallied a crowd for the first time as the official Democratic nominee for Iowa governor on Sunday. The race for governor between Sand and Republican Zach Lahn stands to be one of the most competitive in the country as Iowans face a state budget deficit and struggling agricultural economy. He was supported at the rally by Kentucky Governor Andy Beshear. Construction of the new Mississippi River Bridge at Lansing takes a big step forward this week with the installation of the center span to connect both sides of the project. The Iowa DOT said that on the morning of June 11th, they plan to use a barge to move it into position and then lift it into place. The work to connect the span to the rest of the bridge at Lansing lasts until June 12th. While rain washed out opening night of this season's Moon Tunes, organizers quickly rescheduled the performers for later this month. The La Crosse Confluence is now set to perform on June 18th. That means a triple bill that evening in Riverside Park. Organizers said they'll take the stage around 8 p.m. before they do the originally scheduled lineup of the Sessions Band, and Tug will perform. Matthew Williams is a Medal of Honor winner. He led a commando unit in Afghanistan when the unit was ambushed. He exposed himself to enemy fire to rescue and save fellow soldiers. Now, Williams is advocating for veterans' health care. On La Crosse Talk, he said sometimes the tough-it-out military approach becomes a barrier for veterans to be screened for cancers.
13: Throughout our military service and career, you know, we're taught to be, you know, be tough, mission-focused, put the mission and the team first. You know, but when it comes to your own personal health care, that may not really serve you as well as it should, you know. So after a 20-year career in U.S. Army Special Forces, I've seen, you know, seen a lot, and I've seen a lot of young people diagnosed with various cancer types that, you know, just went unfound.
10: Williams says the good news is that screening options are evolving. I'm Brad Williams.
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1: Gene Taylor is here from the Rock and Midwest family, and we're excited because we're announcing America 250 as the stations are kind of looking back at both 250, but also locally. So tell us, Gene, about America 250.
2: Well, first of all, we're celebrating America, right? I mean, we as Americans are celebrating us and America, and how beautiful is that? So it's the summer of our 250th, and we thought that we would take some resources, pull those together, and make a really nice website landing page where people could go and find information out about local things, celebrations and recipes, et cetera, et cetera. And so that's what we did. And that's what we're looking to celebrate mid-June through the 4th of July weekend, and giving people kind of a hub to go and find some interactive information.
1: One of the things that I know you're excited about, we're going to give listeners opportunity to share pictures. But what are some of the other aspects that you think are pretty cool?
2: Yeah, so aroundrivercity.com will be the website, and you'll be able to go there and celebrate America 250 kind of on a local basis. And a lot of good things to celebrate here, right? Mm-hmm. This is a beautiful area that we live and happy to call it my home. And so on that website, we're going to have a lot, a list, if you will, of events kind of in a 50, 60-ish mile radius. Embrace the summer, embrace America, you know, good time, good home grown community fun, you know, corn on a cob and parades and carnivals and, you know, cows and, you know, all of the fireworks and all of those kinds
3: all
2: of things.
3: Fun, all the really fun stuff.
2: All the good stuff, right? Cotton candy and snow cones and all those good things. So there's going to be a list of events in our local communities that will be happening in that time frame. So mid-June through the 4th of July weekend. And so there'll be a list of those events people can find and maybe go visit some communities that they haven't embraced before, or, you know, find some new celebrations and things to celebrate America as we get to our 250th birthday. Recipes. There's going to be some fun recipes for the true American apple pie, for instance, the best apple pie recipe, but also some, you know, fun punches or an adult beverage or two that you might have for the holiday as well. So some fun recipes that'll be on there, and photos. You mentioned the photo. So a photo contest, and this is kind of cool. Because the winner that shares their photo with us is going to get $250 in cash. See what I did there?
3: There you go.
2: See what I did there? Right. $250 for $250. And we're really just looking for what America means to you. America the beautiful. So that could be anything that you think makes America beautiful, right? The picture of Main Street. It could be your white picket fence. It could be your kids running through a sprinkler. It could be
3: out on the river.
2: It could be a bald eagle. I mean, what makes America beautiful? That's up to you, right? Mm-hmm. And you can share those, upload those pictures at Around River City starting on June 15th. And the winner, like I mentioned, says gets $250 in cash. So that's fun. So things like that will be available on that website.
1: So red, white, and blue hummingbird, the hummingbird that has the red, white, and blue wings could work. That'd be good. So there's also going to be news elements. And I know that from our perspective, Kevin, with Lacrosse Talk, we're going to have guests on, and we're going to be looking back and having some history kinds of conversations. Right. We'll post those on the site as well. But there'll be a news element, too.
3: Yes, there will. Yeah, we're going to be kind of looking back at some history. I'm working on a project too, looking back at some things with the Historical Society, what people thought back in 1876, what they thought 1976 and this era would sort of be like. It's kind of interesting. And then the Historical Society was also asking people now what they think 2076 would be like, and some of the responses are kind of interesting. I'll kind of tip my hand here a little bit. Floating soccer balls. was one of the more interesting ones. We're going to put that together. And so that's just one of the stories that we're going to talk, we'll have. And it's just a lot of neat history. Of course, we have so much here in the Cooley region. So that's going to be one of the things that we'll be doing and featuring on that website.
1: We'll also be asking you, the listener, you can let us know what you think would be a history topic perhaps we could explore. Mm-hmm. I'm going to be concentrating on the Mississippi and businesses that have been in the community over the years. There's lots of topics there, but you can let us know on the talk and text line, 785-7914. We're just about out of time. This is a great project. I really love history, but Gene, you're very young, but one in your young life.
2: Thank you, sir. I don't know if I agree with that, but I'll take it.
1: Your young life, what are some things that you remember history-wise, locally, that sort of left an imprint on you?
2: Yeah, and so I don't know if this is history-wise, right? Because I do what you do, you know, for a career. And so I was here in the radio station on 9/11. So I could certainly go back and talk about those impactful things that are part of our shared American history. But I think what I'm going to answer your question with is the things I remember about summer. Mm-hmm. So one of the things that I think about the most is when I was growing up, I grew up on a farm in Black Earth, Wisconsin, and my best friend Anita Rip was her parents were pig farmers. And we would go to the Dane County Fair every summer to the pork producers booth, and we'd work there and go in and look at all the animals and ride the rides. Mm-hmm. They had a cabin on Green Lake, and they would take me there every summer, and we'd run and jump off the pier. Mm-hmm. And these are some of the things that are ingrained in my brain, with sparklers on the 4th of July and catching fireflies and the sound of an ice cream truck coming down the street. So those are the things that I'm going to tell you that I remember and are part of my shared history.
1: And we want to make it great answers, by the way. And we want to make it interactive. So let us know, too, some thoughts and some ideas. There's plenty of chances for you to interact with this around River City and America 250. So we look forward to you, the listeners, impact and influence as well. Thank you for coming into this side of the studio.
2: Yeah, it's real nice in here.

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6: La Crosse's official forecast.
7: Cloudy skies expected today with thunderstorms likely. High temperatures reach up to 79. Southeasterly winds 5 to 10 miles an hour. Chance for scattered thunderstorms with fog in spots tonight. Lows level off around 66. Sunshine mixed with clouds at times with fog in spots early tomorrow. Daytime highs approaching 91. Right now, 65.
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9: Well, the Milwaukee Brewers would complete the sweep of the Colorado Rockies yesterday afternoon at Coors Field. Gary Sanchez would homer for the first time since April 14th and would also finish with 10 extra base hits that included two triples, one by Andrew Vaughn, seven doubles, two each from Jackson Chourio and Garrett Mitchell. As the Brewers would use a 7-run, 6-inning to secure the victory, starting pitcher Shane Drohan also had his longest stint of the season, going 6 1/3 while allowing 3 runs. Here's more from manager Pat Murphy and the crew getting the first sweep of the Rockies in Denver in 12 years.
10: Yeah, I mean, anytime you can get wins here, it's a very tough place to play, and, you know, they've got some injuries, and they're very young, but it's hard to win a major league game on the road. It's hard to win a major league game, period. They take nothing for granted. You know, anybody can beat anybody on any given day, and we happen to come out, you know, on top these three games.
9: The Brewers now sit 40-23 on the year, 5 games above the Cardinals for first place in the NL Central, and continue their West Coast road trip as they're taking on the Athletics tonight. First pitch is at 9:05.
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9: In between the second and third weeks of OTAs, the Green Bay Packers will start their mandatory minicamp tomorrow, and it will end on the 11th. Then the Packers will wrap up week 3 of their OTAs on June 15th to the 16th and ending on the 18th. And finally, over the weekend, Wisconsin football landed 3-star edge lineman Yazeen Zion and another 3-star defensive lineman Darren Graham, then also their second wideout in the 2027 class, 3-star Steele Harris. For the Wisconsin Sports Zone Network, I'm Ebo.

0: Good morning, La Crosse. Good morning, Onalaska. It is 7:50 here, 2nd and State Street on the 8th of June, 65 degrees outdoors. Don't have a window, but just to take a little peek outside. It's humid, and you can definitely feel that there is some rain ahead.
1: We are in store for a very summer-like week. Temperatures in the 90s. For the first part of the week, upper or mid 80s later on. And yeah, I suspect it's going to be muggy most of the week here. Summer is definitely here.
0: Yeah, for sure. Coming up tomorrow, we're going to have a conversation about some housing that is looking to be developed in the city of La Crosse, and also to have some sort of impact

0: on the homeless situation. We'll have a conversation with and about that. Also, going to have a discussion about the Northside Library on some developments that have taken place up there as well. On Wednesday, I have Aaron Goggin in from the City Council talking about that. And then on Friday, Kevin, we are going to have a friend of yours in for Music Friday.
1: Greg Rakowski is going to be coming in here. Looking forward to that for Music Friday, an extremely talented musician.
0: Yeah,
1: so that'll be fun.
0: That's neat. And then also you are going to MC the Moon Tunes on Thursday. That'll be fun as well.
1: Yeah, always looking forward to that. I am crossing my fingers as I'm scrolling down, looking at the forecast. So crossing my fingers that the weather holds out.
0: Right. So, and you'll do a fine job. 785-7914 on the talk and text line. And looking specifically if you guys, the listeners, who we appreciate, had some topics as it relates to history that you'd want us to explore. As we kicked off America 250 today, some topics that we're going to explore here on Lacrosse Talk will be posted on a special website, which will be available and include information from you, the listener, like photographs, stories, recipes.
1: Sure.
0: But if you have a topic that you'd like us to pursue, let us know on the talk and text line, 785-7914. I'm going to be exploring the topic of the Mississippi, as well as some longtime businesses in our community as well. Mm-hmm. I know that Rick Solom is going to be doing a kind of a deep dive into some leaders, both past and present, in the community also.
1: Yeah. And one of the things that I'm going to be kind of exploring too is what makes, you know, asking people what makes this area so special for them, you know, kind of what makes the Cooley region special for them. For me, it's, you know, the outdoors, you know, the river, the bluffs, the scenery, the, you know, the community. I mean, we live in probably one of the most beautiful areas, I think, in the country, and you know, we're very blessed to have what we have here. That's one of the reasons why I enjoy living here.
0: Right, and you know, as Jean answered when we asked her the same question, it's not necessarily those maybe historic events, but it's those memories of your life in the community and in Western Wisconsin, and you'll be able to share that. And that's why we're asking you, if you have a particular topic you want us to explore, let us know. We may not be able to turn it around the very next day, but we certainly will spend some time trying to track that information down. On Monday, we're going to be talking about steamboats, one of my favorite topics. Talk about the Quincy. We have pictures of the Quincy, and we have kind of a connection there. But we're going to have the director of the Steamboat Collection from a Murphy Library in, and we're looking forward to that discussion as well.
1: Yeah, that should be an awful lot of fun. You know, that's going to be a fun time as well. I'm looking forward to that. That's a pretty neat collection over there. Yeah, I've got some connection to that through some mutual friends. Mm-hmm. So yeah, yeah. That's pretty neat.
0: And almost all of those photographs have a story of some sort.
1: Mm-hmm.
0: And obviously we also have talked about before how Samuel Clemens cruised by Lacrosse as a steamboat pilot back in the day.
1: I think Dave Soley interviewed him once.
0: I think he did too. I wonder if they shared a cigar. That would be
1: that's entirely possible.
0: That would be an image I'd like to see if that in fact lives out there. Maybe we'll try to get Mark Twain on. We'll see. See if we can make that happen. So
1: entirely possible.
0: It is. It is. Also, we really appreciate President Tritely coming in from Viterbo University. Good conversation about the spring break trip that he and some students took to the orphanage, Casa Hogar Orphanage, just outside of Lima, Peru, and some real good community work that those students undertook.
1: The point that you made during the interview that, you know, we like to, you know, I think a lot of people like to kind of knock young people for, you know, not being the most responsible or this and that, and, you know, negative things about them or whatever. But, you know, here was proof that that's not necessarily the case, that these young people went down on their own dime and did some, you know, incredible work at a place that needs help and did some really wonderful things and you know, a life-changing experience for them.
0: And we broke a little news that the bishop down there is going to be recognized.
1: The Monsignor
0: down there is going to be recognized by Viterbo University later this year. That mm-hmm. was a neat conversation. So we appreciate the Mr. Treitley coming in. And he's always a good guest, and he's a fan of the program. So we appreciate that very much as well. So that's our show for today. I would advise you, if you're headed out the door, take an umbrella, because you're probably going to need it at some point today in your travels. We appreciate you, the listener, very much. This has been a fun show, and we look forward to the rest of the week here on La Crosse Talk.

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0: So I go to California, to San Diego, and I'm there on Saturday, and I'm speaking at the Midway, the aircraft carrier, the Midway. And I get up to give my speech, and the program's running 15 minutes late. Every program runs 15 minutes late. It's running 15 minutes late. And we have fireworks that have to go off. And I'm just assuming fireworks will go off a few minutes late. That's what happened even in New York. Fireworks went off a little late. But not in California. Nope. The city of San Diego. Those fireworks have got to be over by 10 o'clock because you'll wake up the neighbors. Really? With fireworks. Fireworks got to be over by 10 o'clock. Okay. All right. We'll do that. So the thing is running late. So I have to, the organizers come to me and they say, can you do your speech after the fireworks? And I'm like, that's a little anticlimactic. I mean, I've been told not to follow children or puppies. I'm going to add fireworks to that list. You don't follow fireworks with a speech, but I do it because we got to get the fireworks off by 10 o'clock. Gotta be over. So I get on stage and I start talking. And they said, what is he doing on the stage? It's 10 o'clock. He's got to be off the stage. It's 10 o'clock. And he's like, he's got 15 minutes. He's just going to give it. So 10:15, they are literally saying to the organizers, we are pulling the plug. For 15 minutes, she had to stop them from pulling the plug in the electricity. Oh, Tina, next time, let him pull the plug. Let him pull the plug. It would have been an honor to have the city of San Diego actually go through with their threats that they made as we rented the Midway to do a patriotic 250th anniversary for America. San Diego, you know what? You've earned the right to live in California. All right, let me tell you about our sponsor this half hour. It's Patriot Mobile. 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The truth is because they've lived with a lie, a very, very powerful lie that has spread throughout this country for decades now. 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
3: For the first time since returning to the White House last year, President Donald Trump has traveled to Wisconsin to talk to farmers and promote his key policies. Trump headed a roundtable discussion on Friday at the Custer Farms near Chippewa Falls and mentioned positive comments from people, including the King of Saudi Arabia.
4: He was good, and he said to me, you know, President, it's amazing. A year ago, a year and a half ago, we thought you were a dead country, and now you're the hottest country anywhere in the world, and we are. We're the strongest. We're the hottest, and we're the most respected country anywhere in the world.
3: The panel also included Republican House members Derek Van Orden and Tom Tiffany, and Trump promoted Tiffany's race for governor. In turn, Tiffany also thanked the president for his support of farmers. Extensive damage was reported from a house fire on Saturday in Unalaska. One person was injured in the fire on Hazelwood Lane, reported late in the afternoon. Two cats were rescued. The fire department is still investigating the cause of that fire. Action could be taken today at La Crosse City Hall to make emergency repairs to one of the city's public swimming pools. The Parks Department announced last week that the pool heater should be replaced at Erickson Pool near Losey Boulevard. The heater is 11 years old, and the cost of repairs is estimated at $33,000. It may take about 3 weeks to bring in a new heating unit for the Erickson facility, but the pool could stay open during that time. It was a busy weekend at Veterans Memorial Stadium for the WIAA State Track Meet. Thousands of people came to the UWL campus to participate in or watch the competition on Friday and Saturday. That meant a few hundred volunteers were helping with make sure everything ran smoothly. One of them was Kelsey Foss, an assistant gymnastics coach at the university. She said it was busy and made for long days, but the visitors' reactions to the action on the track, that was worth it.
5: Well, I don't know. I just love seeing the parents get excited about watching their kids or their grandparents watching their grandkiddos.
3: Foss was at one of the entrances to the stadium. For WIZM, I'm Brad Williams.
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0: So, during the break, you know, for the insiders, Jason Buttrill, who the ladies are now starting to call Guns McGee, it was ranting about all of the stats on what the hell is happening in California. We'll have more on that, and he's going to continue going through the numbers. If you're a member of the Insider, just join us now at glennbeck.com/torch. You get a whole bunch of information we just can't get to because I've got to cover a whole buttload of stuff as well. And I want to turn now to the economy because people were freaking out on Friday. What is happening to the economy? What is happening? The stock market, worst day ever. Okay, relax, relax. Dow gave up 695 points on Friday. S&P dropped 2.6. NASDAQ, where all the tech and AI money lives, fell 4.2. Ugliest day in more than a year. By the closing bell, roughly $1 trillion just went poof. Okay. All right. Bitcoin went right along with it. Okay. Worst week since February. I think it was down like $62,000 for a coin of Bitcoin. And people were saying to me, Glenn, wait, hang on. How come this? Because didn't we have good numbers? Yes. All of this happened on a good jobs report. Employers, here's the good news. Employers added 172,000 jobs in May. That's more than double the 80,000 that the so-called experts forecast. Okay. Unemployment, I think, is still at 4.3%, held even. By every plain English measure, Americans are working. Things are good. Okay. So why did the market panic on news that you and I would call encouraging more people are working? Sit with me for a second because I'm about to show you the whole game. For 2 years, Wall Street has been betting on one thing above all else. Well, you might say it's AI, but it's not. It's deeper than that. It's the Federal Reserve about to make money cheap again, and they love cheap money. You cut the interest rates, borrowing becomes easier, companies look more valuable on paper, the sky-high AI stocks just keep climbing because people will borrow more money in big business, and they'll buy it cheaply, and then they'll buy more stocks, and that just keeps... So the entire rally was leaning on the assumption money's going to become cheap again. And that was kind of like leaning on, have you ever leaned on a door where you thought was closed or unlocked and you fell through? It was kind of like that on Friday. Okay. Jobs numbers come out. They come hot and the door swings wide open and everybody falls on the ground because a strong economy with lots of jobs, rising prices, Fed can't cut interest rates, means no cheap money, means, AI better start producing. Okay. Inflation hit 3.8% in April. That is the highest in nearly 3 years. It's all driven by the energy spike from the war in Iran, which we'll get to in a little while. So the rate cuts that Wall Street had penciled in, they're like, we're going to be able to borrow more money at a 0% interest. We're going to get so rich. And now Goldman Sachs comes out and says, yeah, I don't think that's going to happen. So the traders were betting that, you know, they were going to get cheap money. Now they get a rate hike. And they all fall through the door. And the AI trade was already cracking before any of that. Okay. Days earlier, Broadcom, one of the companies that, you know, selling the picks and shovels for this whole AI gold rush, turned in strong numbers, but refused to raise its outlook for the year. That was the first whisper of what's going on. If all of this spending isn't ramping up as fast as all the hype has promised, what's going to happen? So to feel the size underneath of this, Google's parent company is out right now trying to raise just a measly $85 billion. And we just need to build some additional AI machinery. It's just $85 billion. It's no big. $85 billion. And that expects the stock market to go, oh, that's, you're going to pay that off perfectly. It's only $85 billion. No big deal. And we're fine with AI. Okay. So understand what actually happened here. It wasn't the good news that scared everybody Friday. It was the truth. that the Fed is not riding in to rescue the overpriced stocks. And maybe, just maybe, the AI miracle has a price tag attached to it that somebody should check before buying stock. Okay. You may not own a share of NVIDIA, but this affected you. That 401k or pension that you're counting on rides on the market, and days like Friday took a big bite out of it. Also, you want a mortgage on the house. The 10-year is now above 4.5%. The rates are punishing. It's going to stay that way. Your grocery bill, your gas, your rent, inflation is at 3.8, means they're not coming down soon. And a Fed that has to stay tough on the prices, on the price inflation, and is going to, that means it's going to be tough for a while. And small business, if you're a business owner, you need a loan to expand or just to make payroll, tightening screws coming your way. And that's the truth about it. That's how it affects you. Forget about everything else. That's how this affects you. America's strength, however, has never come from cheap money or get-rich-quick fevers. It never has. Pain always comes from that. Always. Where America has always rallied, done well, and fixed herself is when people who make things, fix things, grow things, show up and are encouraged to do what they do best. A strong jobs report, it's genuinely good. It means your neighbor is working. But what you have to understand, the sickness isn't jobs. The sickness is an economy that holds its breath while waiting on a handful of central bankers and a $1 trillion wager on machines. They're counting on the game that you and I keep getting screwed by. So don't hang your hope on the Fed or on Washington or the next shiny thing the market is chasing. Hang it where it belongs. You. Get out from under your debt wherever and however you can. Build something that doesn't depend on a rate cut. Strengthen your family and the people around you. Real security was never something that was printed on a building on Constitution Avenue. It was built in your home with your hands and with your character. The market is going to recover. It's going to. And it will really recover. And it will actually be something you can watch again when reality begins to shake hands again with price. It always returns. When that happens, you're going to be fine. But you and I have to pretend or stop pretending that Wall Street, you know, is the country. It's not. It pisses me off every time I hear something. Well, Wall Street is doing well. Yeah, well, Main Street's not. Okay. Wall Street's mood is not the measure of the country. You are. Back in a minute. Let me tell you about our sponsor this half hour. It's LifeLock. I'm always amazed at how people, you know, especially on the internet, spend the whole day trying to steal other people's identity and money. 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
4: LaCrosse's official forecast.
5: Cloudy skies expected today with thunderstorms likely. High temperatures reach up to 79. Southeasterly winds 5 to 10 miles an hour. Chance for scattered thunderstorms with fog in spots tonight. Lows level off around 66. Sunshine mixed with clouds at times with fog in spots early tomorrow. Daytime highs approaching 91. Right now, it's 68 degrees.

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6: Israel and Iran say no more for now. I'm Chris Foster, Fox News. Both countries' militaries agree to hold their fire against each other after hours of missile strikes back and forth.
7: The cessation of armed forces operations is hereby announced. That statement from Iran's top military command after a day of missile launches targeting Israel. The Israelis responded with multiple strikes of their own. These were the first such attacks between the two countries since a ceasefire was declared 2 months ago. Iran warns it'll restart its offensive if Israel continues attacks against Hezbollah, including in southern Lebanon. Iran started its operations yesterday in response to Israel attacking southern Beirut. President Trump had called for the two sides to stop. Jonathan Savage, Fox News.
6: And the president plans to attend game three of the NBA Finals tonight at Madison Square Garden in New York. Secret Service Special Agent in Charge, Matt McCool.
8: Our security posture combines drones as well as advanced counter-drone technology, protective intelligence, specialized tactical teams, and operational resources that allow us to identify and address potential threats while maintaining in a welcoming environment for fans.
6: Five people are wounded in a stabbing attack at New York's Penn Station below the arena. A suspect is in custody. Tomorrow's primary day in Nevada, North Dakota, South Carolina, and Maine, where supporters of Democrat Senate candidate Graham Platner appear unfazed about allegations he's mistreated women in the past. Hundreds came to see him speak and take questions at a town hall meeting at the Elks Lodge in Portland.
9: Folks at the national level misunderstand, and the reason they keep getting everything wrong is they think this is a race about me, but it isn't. This is a race about us.
6: Republican Maine governor candidate Ben Midgley tells Fox Platner has massive character flaws.
10: And then it's all forgiven. It's complete hypocrisy on the Democrats' part. He does not represent Maine values, and he will not beat Susan Collins in the race.
6: America's listening to Fox News.
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6: President Trump calls the Los Angeles mayor's race and California governor's race crooked, with more mail-in ballots being counted for Democrats. Fox's Jeff Paul in L.A.
12: Nearly a week after Election Day here, and L.A. County says it still has 355,000 mail-in ballots to process. Now, yesterday's ballot dump pushed Councilwoman Nithya Raman past Spencer Pratt by about 3,000 votes into that critical second-place spot. If Raman holds on to her lead, she'll advance to the runoff election against Mayor Karen Bass in the fall. Now, moments after the new numbers came in, Mayor Karen Bass's campaign released a statement attacking Raman and labeling Raman her general election opponent, seemingly ruling out a Pratt comeback.
6: Republican Steve Hilton, meantime, is still number two in the California governor's race count ahead of Democrat Tom Steyer. Democrat Javier Becerra has one spot clinched in the general election. House Oversight Committee Republicans put out a report claiming top Minnesota Democrats knew about rampant fraud and punished whistleblowers who tried to stop it.
13: Minnesota Governor Tim Walz and Attorney General Keith Ellison were aware of widespread fraud but failed to stop it. Those allegations in an over 200-page report that also claims the Minnesota Department of Human Services retaliated against whistleblowers, including Democrats, using the help of outside private investigators and law firms, intimidation and surveillance tactics, allowing taxpayer dollars to flow to fraudsters. Fraud that the U.S. Attorney's Office has said tops $9 billion. And while both Walz and Ellison have defended their actions, the fallout of the fraud led the governor to drop out of his reelection bid this year. Jeff Manasso, Fox News.
6: Tropical storm Boris is expected to make landfall along southern Mexico's Pacific coast this afternoon or evening, with heavy rain in the forecast, along with flooding and possible mudslides. Stocks start the day higher on Wall Street. Tech stocks way up. NASDAQ's up 502. The Dow was up 182. I'm Chris Foster, Fox News.
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16: Lacrosse's official forecast.
17: Cloudy skies expected today with thunderstorms likely. High temperatures reach up to 79. Southeasterly winds 5 to 10 miles an hour. Chance for scattered thunderstorms with fog in spots tonight. Lows level off around 66. Sunshine mixed with clouds at times, with fog in spots early tomorrow. Daytime highs approaching 91. Right now, it's 68 degrees.

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8: La Crosse's official forecast.
9: Cloudy skies expected today with thunderstorms likely. High temperatures reach up to 79. Southeasterly winds 5 to 10 miles an hour. Chance for scattered thunderstorms with fog in spots tonight. Lows level off around 66. Sunshine mixed with clouds at times with fog in spots early tomorrow. Daytime highs approaching 91. Right now it's 69 degrees.
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10: For those of you turning 65, you don't need me to tell you this. 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Give him a call. The call is free. They have helped thousands of people just this last year in this audience. Dial #250, say the word Chapter. #250, say the keyword Chapter.
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16: His hometown team. I'm Chris Foster, Fox News. President Trump plans to be at Madison Square Garden in New York City tonight for Game 3 of the NBA Finals, the Knicks against the San Antonio Spurs. Secret Service Special Agent in Charge, Matt McCool.
17: Secret Service's focus is straightforward, to ensure everyone attending the game can enjoy the game and have a safe experience while we carry out our responsibility to protect the president of the United States.
16: The Knicks won the first two games of that best-of-seven series in San Antonio. A stabbing spree in the train station below Madison Square Garden, Penn Station, last night appears to be a random act of violence. Six people are hospitalized, including the suspect, described as emotionally disturbed and homeless. Israel and Iran say back-and-forth missile strikes against each other are over for now. They're the first since the ceasefire was declared 2 months ago.
18: The renewed fighting comes after the IDF carried out airstrikes on Beirut yesterday, targeting Hezbollah, one of Iran's proxies. Iran later unleashed strikes of its own on Israel. So Iran's military today announcing that it is halting offensive operations, although the IDF in the last hour or so says that it's striking southern Lebanon.
16: Fox's Alex Hogan in Bedminster, New Jersey. President Trump is there at his golf resort. Police in Toledo, Ohio are still looking for suspects in a mass shooting at a street festival Saturday.
19: The celebration there called the Old West End Festival erupted in a mass shooting. Now, Toledo police say 12 people have been shot. Two were listed as critical condition. They are now all stable. There are at least two suspected shooters still at large. The phrase mass shooting often draws to mind the horrible scenarios of someone targeting unarmed citizens. Police think that is not the case in Toledo. Rather, it was two gunmen, possibly others, shooting at each other. They just didn't care about the innocents caught in the crossfire.
16: Fox's Mike Tobin. Pope Leo urges respect for migrants' rights in an address to the Parliament of Spain. 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
1: 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Heroes like NYPD Detective Victor Vargas, a U.S. Air Force veteran who died from pancreatic cancer after serving in the World Trade Center recovery efforts. Tunnel to Towers honored Detective Vargas by paying off the family's mortgage. 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
16: In Miami, opening statements are expected today at the trial of a real estate developer charged with manslaughter for the death of his daughter's 17-year-old friend in a boat crash 4 years ago. Prosecutors say George Pino was drunk, sped up, and hit a channel marker on the way back from his daughter's birthday party on a sandbar in Biscayne Bay. One of the other girls thrown overboard is described by her family as permanently, totally disabled. European leaders meet to discuss the war in Ukraine.
21: European leaders discuss the urgent need to ramp up production of weapons to combat Russia's powerful new range of missiles. The call came at a summit Sunday night in London's No. 10 Downing Street with British Prime Minister Starmer, French President Macron, German Chancellor Merz, and Ukrainian leader Zelensky. They also called for an immediate and complete ceasefire and the resumption of negotiations between the two sides. This comes after Russian President Putin recently rejected face-to-face talks with Zelensky. Ukraine's shortage of air defense systems, in part because of the depletion of U.S. stocks during the Iran conflict, has left Ukrainian civilians especially vulnerable to ballistic missiles. In London, Greg Malcott, Fox News.
16: The World Cup men's soccer tournament starts Thursday. There will be high security and another kind of surveillance.
22: A CDC public health squad plans to monitor wastewater and sort through sewage this summer to keep the public safe from infectious disease during the World Cup games. With 6.5 million travelers from 100 countries to witness 104 games in the U.S., Canada, and Mexico, posing a risk of rapid transmission with Ebola, hantavirus, and measles already on the radar. The squad's command post in a Georgetown lab will deploy advanced wastewater analysis using DNA and RNA sequencing of microbes' genetic strands with a daily status report, and the MedStar biocontainment unit doing a trial run for the L.A. Summer Olympics.
16: Fox 3's Crowley on Wall Street. The Dow's up 207. The Nasdaq's up 445. Computer chip company stocks are bouncing back. I'm Chris Foster, Fox News.
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9: Cloudy skies expected today with thunderstorms likely. High temperatures reach up to 79. Southeasterly winds 5 to 10 miles an hour. Chance for scattered thunderstorms with fog in spots tonight. Lows level off around 66. Sunshine mixed with clouds at times, with fog in spots early tomorrow. Daytime highs approaching 91. Right now, it's 69 degrees.

0: time. What do you say we all get into the foxhole and stop pointing the guns at one another and stop shooting at the enemy? What do you say? Let Jesus work all this stuff out. You guys will have an all big laugh when you're up in heaven and I'm burning in hell. You'll be like, I told him so. And you'll all be laughing. That's fine. I'll take the consequence at that point. Let's just band together and try to do the right thing. To welcome the Lord for his second coming. Because I think it might be near. Back in a minute. All right, super sure. When you own a business, sometimes stressful moments show up out of nowhere. Customer gets injured, a piece of equipment fails, somebody files a claim. Suddenly, you're not thinking about growing your business anymore. You're thinking about damage control. And that's why business insurance matters. And there is nothing worse than a guy who's an owner like me walking in and going, are we covered for that? And people going, I'm not sure. What do you mean you're not sure? We should have known that before that happened. Okay, SuperSure has taken care of something that's traditionally been very complicated, frustrating, time-consuming, and made it a whole lot simpler. 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

0: her baby through an ultrasound, and for the first time, she sees life, not loss, and she's offered hope-filled choices. 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So that means maternity clothes, diapers, counseling, job placement, so much more. 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
0: When
13: Welcome back in, Clay and Buck. I'm going to run through a bunch of these calls. We got a ton of callers in L.A. that want to weigh in as the counting on that vote in the mayor's race and also in the governor's race statewide.

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0: are close. And again, I get, they say, we can't get 60 votes to make sure that we have set rules on how to vote. As soon as Democrats get back into power, they are going to pass laws and they are going to mandate voting requirements that are similar to what exists in California. And they're not doing that because they care about democracy. They're doing that because they know it overwhelmingly advantages them, because so many of these locations, you can get 100, 200, 300, 500 ballots to one address. I'm just telling you, they have got this system rigged.
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1: 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Riley Gaines wears it. 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They're for men. How do people find XXXY? And good luck with the Supreme Court case.
0: Thank you. 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
4: And now for the weather, here's meteorologist Stormy O'Day with a pinwheel.
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0: closest attention to midterms until much later. It's just a fact. I'm giving you the facts. So we'll have to wait and see what happens. But I think these people on the left have gone absolutely nuts. Now, here's Trump walking off of Meet the Press. Listen to what he says. If they had any power, he wouldn't have gotten elected.
1: These elections are rigged. Your network knows that they're rigged. You know that I won an election in a landslide, and I got 94% bad press.
2: But, Mr. President,
1: you know why
2: you've
1: I got
2: never
1: that?
2: Presented
1: because you have no
2: evidence.
1: Credibility.
2: But you've never presented evidence that it was rigged. Let's keep talking about. I want to talk about Todd.
1: You have more evidence. There's more evidence than ever presented.
2: Let's talk
1: your
2: about
1: your elections
2: you
1: in this country.
2: Court.
1: We're like a third world country.
2: But, sir,
1: your elections are crooked, and you're crooked, and Meet the Press is crooked,
2: but, Mr. President,
1: and so is ABC and CBS and CNN.
2: But, Mr. President,
1: your one-sided crooked networks. All right, let's call it quits because I've had enough. Thank you, darling. Have a good
2: Mr.
1: time.
2: Mr. President, let's please. I traveled all the way to Wisconsin.
3: I traveled all the way.
2: I traveled all the way to Wisconsin.
1: On and off in the rain, and I've given you enough time. You ought to straighten out your press because you know what?
2: Mr. President,
1: a country can never be great with a dishonest
2: press. Listen, we traveled.
0: But by the way, let me jump in here. If they did have power, he wouldn't have won. Ronald Reagan once said, inflation is as a violent as a mugger. 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
12: Lots of places can expose you to identity theft, but that's why LifeLock monitors hundreds of millions of data points a second for threats to your identity, which is way more than anyone can do on their own. If they find anything suspicious, like

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1: For WIZMnews.com, I'm Kevin Millar. A squirrel was the cause of a power outage that affected nearly 5,200 customers this morning on the south side of La Crosse. An Xcel Energy spokesperson told WIZM News that the outage lasted from about 9:40 until 10:50 a.m. It affected customers in the area of Diagonal Road and Ward Avenue. The city of La Crosse is moving ahead with repairs at the Erickson Swimming Pool. On Monday, the Board of Public Works approved the purchase of a new pool heater instead of spending money to fix a defective part in the existing 11-year-old heater at Erickson. The purchase cost of around $30,000 can be covered by an existing Park Department account. Deputy Parks Director Dan Frisoni told the board that the pool temperature should be kept in the 80s, and if the water temperature drops to 65 degrees or lower, the pool would have to be closed. It may take up to 3 weeks for a new heater to be installed, but the pool can be kept open if the weather keeps the water warm. And May was a dry month, according to the National Weather Service. Newly released data shows it was the 10th driest month on record and the driest May since 1988. Only 1.18 inches of rain fell last month. Temperature-wise, the area was near normal, the Weather Service said, with the highest temperature of 92 degrees at Black River Falls on May 26th and the coldest reading of just 20 on the morning of May 7th in Rushford, Minnesota. If you do like it warm, the Weather Service says there are typically 4 days in June with temperatures at or above 90 degrees. Rehabilitation efforts on Lake Onalaska take a big step forward next week. The North Shore Lake Dredging Project is scheduled to begin June 16th, following the end of state fish spawning protections. Crews will use suction hoses to remove sediment from the lake bottom near Schaefer's Landing. The work will take a few months and will be visible from the Red Pines area. Organizers say they are still seeking community donations to fully fund the rest of the lake rehabilitation. A familiar face in area high school basketball is joining the bench at UW-La Crosse. The Eagles announced that former longtime Onalaska boys basketball coach Craig Conwall is joining the program as an assistant. Conwall stepped down this spring after a highly successful 18-season run with the Hilltoppers that included a 2012 state championship and a 347-102 record there. The move sets up a family bench connection, as Conwall's son Ian is an incoming freshman for the Eagles team this winter. For WIZM News and WIZMnews.com, I'm Kevin Millard.
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10: Lacrosse's official forecast.
11: Thunderstorms likely this afternoon. Otherwise, cloudy skies expected. Daytime highs approaching 77. Easterly winds 5 to 10 miles an hour. Overcast again tonight. Chance of thunderstorms. Lows dip down to about 67. Cloudy skies with a few peaks of sun. With fog in spots early tomorrow. Daytime highs approaching 89. Currently, it's 73 degrees.
12: 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All right, where are we here? I love Donald Trump walking off Meet the Press. Some people said he shouldn't have walked off. You know what? Why not? First of all, nobody watches this show. I see the ratings every week. They don't watch this show. And the president is with Kristen Walker or Welker, whatever her name is. And it's she just doesn't get it. It's all gotcha, gotcha, gotcha. Let's go back to January 6th for a 400 millionth time. I mean, it's such a waste of his time. And then he actually said something in this interview that really stuck with me when he said, if you guys had any influence, I would not have won this election. And I've been making that point. Their impact is dead and they don't even know it. With all the drama and Scott Pelley and crying, Scott Pelley is telling his new boss within minutes of meeting him at the first meeting, the new producer of CBS's 60 Minutes, that his boss is destroying the place, taking a wrecking ball to the place, and that he will never be welcome. And do you expect to keep your job? I mean, would any of you in America keep your job? It's pretty remarkable. And he's gone. Interestingly, the remaining people have decided to stay. And I'm going to tell you why. Because where else are they going to go? How old is Leslie Stahl now, Linda? Probably 80 or something like that. I'm guessing.
13: About 103. Yeah. It's an even 100.
12: You got your first good crack in. Very good. Right, but where is she going to work after 60 Minutes? I mean, if she wants to keep working, which I support people that want to work as long as they want to work. But anyway, let's play the Trump walking off NBC, and I was glad he did it.
14: These elections are rigged. Your network knows that they're rigged. You know that I won an election in a landslide, and I got 94% bad press.
15: But Mr. President,
14: you know why
15: you've
14: I got
15: never
14: that?
15: Presented
14: because you have no
15: evidence.
14: Credibility.
15: But you've never presented evidence that it was rigged. Let's keep talking about. I want to talk about Todd.
14: You
15: Lynch.
14: Have more evidence. There's more evidence than ever presented.
15: Let's talk
14: your
15: about
14: your elections
15: you
14: in this country.
15: Court.
14: We're like a third world country.
15: But, sir,
14: your elections are crooked, and you're crooked, and Meet the Press is crooked,
15: but, Mr. President,
14: and so is ABC and CBS and CNN.
15: But Mr. President,
14: you're one-sided crooked networks. All right, let's call it quits because I've had enough. Thank you, darling. Have a good
15: Mr.
14: time.
15: Mr. President, let's please. I traveled all the way to Wisconsin.
13: I traveled all the way. I know. I traveled all the way to Wisconsin.
14: On and off in the rain, and I've given you enough time. You ought to straighten out your press because you know what?
15: Mr. President,
14: a country can never be great with a dishonest
15: press. Listen, we traveled all the way to Wisconsin.
12: Too bad. I mean, this, what he said is so spot on. If Hollywood had influence in the 24 elections, there's no way Donald Trump could have won this election. If the legacy media mob had impact, there's no way Donald Trump could have won the election. They don't. They have lost their credibility. They have gotten so much wrong so often that it is such a spectacular fail. How is it that these companies never make a correction? Doesn't mean that news media outlets don't make mistakes. They all do. Every one of them. Doesn't mean we haven't made mistakes. When we do, we correct the mistakes. We try to right wrongs, correct injustices. You know, or, you know, it is NBC News reporting that federal investigators had placed a wiretap on Michael Cohen's phones, monitoring communication in the weeks leading up to the raid on his home and office. It was a false story. Where is the correction? NBC News reporting Rudy Giuliani, his personal attorney, warned by the FBI that he was a target of the Russian influence operation. He had, in fact, never been warned. The FBI prepared a briefing for Giuliani and never gave it to him. You know, all of these false reports, and let's bring up other issues they got wrong. How many times do they rush to judgment? You know, Richard Jewell, we can start there. You can go to Ferguson, Missouri. We can go there. We can go to Duke Lacrosse. We can go to Freddie Gray in Baltimore. We can go to UVA. And time after time after time, we end up being right. I'm never going to get a Pulitzer. I think don't you have to like submit information to those award shows to get considered for the award, Linda? I'm not sure. I think you do.
13: Yeah, it's all inside and, you know,
12: well,
13: stupid.
12: I'm sure you submit our name every year, right?
13: Oh, yeah.
12: Have you ever submitted?
13: Absolutely not.
12: I think the best one would be you backsliding. That would be the best one.
13: This is absurd. For anybody,
12: that's Pulitzer.
13: You have to be a lunatic liberal to get the Pulitzer anymore. It doesn't even hold the same weight.
12: Listen, it sounds self-serving when I say that we got Russia right. We got every one of those cases I just mentioned right. Does anybody care? No. They just don't. All right, let's get to our phones. Oh, I got to deal with this. Charlie in Delaware. Charlie, how are you? Happy Monday. Glad you called, sir.
16: Fine. Thank you very much. How you doing, Sean?
12: I'm good. What's going on? Hope life is good.
16: Yeah, until last Thursday, I was a little upset. Reason?
12: What's up?
16: Yeah. I'm a longtime listener of yours, and Thursday you came out with a comment that you wanted to see the New York Knickerbockers lose.
12: I have now changed my position.
16: Good man.
12: You want to know why? Not for the reasons that you think. Because I want people watching my show. I don't want them watching a stupid basketball game. And all the sports is always in 9 o'clock. I hate it.
16: That's, all right. Well, they can record.
12: Well, I'm a little surprised, to be honest, that San Antonio lost both games. But I'm not that interested in NBA. I'm just not. I love the series going on in the Stanley Cup series in the NHL. I love Carolina and Vegas. I think these have been three of the best games I've ever seen in my life. Last game, 4-0 Vegas. In 39 seconds, Carolina gets to 4-3 with just like 5 or 6 minutes left in the game. They tie it up. Double, you know, sudden death overtime, and then Vegas ended up winning. I was kind of half cheering for Carolina, but you know what? I'm loving the hockey, even though my Panthers aren't playing.
16: One other thing I wanted to mention to you, I was born in Cornwall, New York, and raised in Cornwall and Hudson. And the New York Knickerbockers, back in the 60s, they had like a summer camp over at New York Military Academy.
12: Right.
16: I used to go there every day, every day.
12: Look, I would be less than gracious if I didn't say to these long-suffering Knick fans that I'm happy for them. I am. You know, when I went to NYU for a year of my life, I used to, my economics class would finish around 9 p.m. And I lived on 34th Street and 9th Avenue at the 34th Street Y, which is a dump. I lived in a closet. And anyway, but as I was walking back, if the Rangers were playing or the Knicks were playing, I could hit a scalper up and, you know, pay 10 bucks and walk in the door and watch the rest of the game. And I used to do it all the time. So I kind of like that part of it. I can tell you, you know, the best Knicks team ever, Walt Clyde Frazier, Earl the Pearl Monroe, Willis Reed, Dave DeBuscher, Bill Bradley, Wingo off the bench. So it might shock people how aware I was of the Knicks. Then when I lived in Rhode Island, it was during the Magic and Larry Bird era, and I love watching that heated rivalry. I think the best ever in sports.
16: Yeah.
12: I was like giddy when I met Magic Johnson once. I really was.
16: Mm-hmm.
12: And I was, I mean, it was just never better. And then, of course, you look at Michael Jordan, and there's so many gifted. I don't like LeBron personally. His politics seem to irritate me a little bit. But, you know, you can't deny he's so gifted and talented. I mean, I like watching talented people perform. And, you know, so I guess for people that like, I'm just more of a hockey fan, more of a football fan than I am a basketball fan.
16: Yeah, and the game of basketball has changed so much. They never call traveling, and they're just about punching
12: each other. Oh, my God, they're taking five steps going to the net. It cracks me up.
16: Exactly, yes. But one of the other...
12: All right, buddy, appreciate the call. We're not doing sports talk, but I appreciate it. Listen, from America's Revolutionary War, Israel is now very fight for their survival. You saw things heat up over the weekend. Both nations... We have faced moments that have tested our resolve, our will, our courage, our commitment to liberty and freedom, and yet we've won. Freedom has endured. In October 1985, Reagan delivered these remarks, for example, about America's stand with Israel. He said, in our talks, we paid special attention to two issues, our commitment to Israel's security and well-being, and our shared desire to move forward towards a just lasting peace between Israel and all of its Arab neighbors. A strong, secure Israel is a shared interest. He is right. And we have no better partner in the world than Israel. And Israel shares all their technology with us. There's so much that people don't know, especially the ignorant, but that's frustrating. But as they fight for their very survival, the humanitarian assistance need has gone through the roof. You saw what happened this weekend. And whatever you can do to help our friends at the IFCJ, please do it. And it's the 250th anniversary of this country, and our friendship is built on faith, liberty, and hope. Right now, they'll give you for free a U.S.-Israel flag pin. 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

0: Is the Kmart building coming down this summer? That's what we're going to get to the bottom of. Maybe not quite to the bottom of, but Tamara Dickinson, City Council President, in studio for the Rick Solem Show on a Monday, this hour, on WIZM 92.3 FM, 106.7 FM. City Council meeting is Thursday at 6 p.m., and we're going to preview some of that, which includes, I'm not calling it Copper Rocks until that Kmart comes down. So we'll get into that with Tamara. There is a proposal for the City Council to approve. I think it's phase one of the 360 real estate proposal. So we're going to do that. But also, just before, we got to talk about something that happened this morning. Apparently, a squirrel caused a power outage for 5,200 people on the south side of La Crosse. XL Energy only told us that it was a squirrel that caused the damage, but I really want to get to the bottom of this. If it was a raccoon, we would think this is nefarious. Raccoon's got the mask on, probably up to no good. A squirrel, we think, kind of harmless, right? But was the squirrel trying to, does the squirrel have beef with somebody on the south side and it took out all the power there for 5,200 residents? I just need more details from XL Energy on what exactly the squirrel was up to that took out the power. Rogue walnut, perhaps. Other things I want to talk about. Okay, Kmart coming down. Northside Library, we're working on a plan, or the City Council is working on a plan to potentially just, essentially, I say, sell the building.
1: That appears to me what's on the agenda.
0: The city speak is always, or the government speak is budgets, or what is it, a surplus property, which...
1: That's our official title for it,
0: Nobody knows what that means. Like, everyone stop using surplus property. We're working on selling the building. So we'll get to that. Yep. The Kmart rezoning, and is the Kmart coming down? There's a couple other cool, just little things. We learned what a pedicab is over the last couple
1: of
0: weeks, right?
1: That
0: what
1: was fascinating.
0: And La Crosse has one, because this is something we see. Like, I often think of like Vietnam or something, where they have, you know, the guy on the three-wheel bicycle pedaling people around. You get in and you jump
1: on
0: the back,
1: what
0: and
1: it looks like,
0: you know,
1: yep,
0: something like that. So, but we have one person, and he made a proposal to City Council, right?
1: Yeah, he went through the
0: It's kind of an interesting way of how government works.
1: Yes.
0: Because we have one person wants, there's some rules in the city that we probably didn't even know existed that hurt his business, and then the city council has to you have to jump through these hoops to get the city council to change the rules if it's legit, you know?
1: It was a legitimate question, though, because pedicab is not about alcohol, like the trolley type thing where it's peddled by people and they're drinking alcohol.
0: But it's funny that we had a rule that limited his hours of operation.
1: Right. After 10 o'clock, he could not operate.
0: And if I want to use a pedicab, if I want to use a cab in general, to just get home or get whatever.
1: Right.
0: 3 o'clock, 3 a.m. might be a good time to stop doing that. But there is also maybe a safety concern. But anyway, we'll get into that as well.
1: Yep.
0: There's some TID talk, tax incremental district talk that we could put everyone to sleep with. another real little thing, aside from the pedicab thing, the pedal bike cab, if you want to say it like that, was you're changing this. And I don't know who this affects, sign permit fees.
1: Yes.
0: And often when it comes to fees, I think like, oh no, the city of La Crosse is going to raise fees on something and people are going to be up in arms, right? Even if it wouldn't affect them one way or another. This is the opposite. The city of La Crosse is lowering fees for something about signs. Do you want to explain that real quick?
1: It wasn't actually lowering. So back when we were working on the budget, we went through fees and it was pages and pages of fees. And the change or amendment was to have the big billboards pay $75 a year for the privilege of having the billboard.
0: Okay.
1: And we must align our fee according to what it actually costs the city employee to perform that duty of like going to inspect it, taking pictures, making sure it's compliant. And the fee was set at $75 back in November-ish. And now it is going to be more in alignment with our actual cost, which is proposed at $40.
0: Okay. And then you guys make a decision on Thursday.
1: That is what we were going to talk about on Thursday.
0: I mean, that's sort of lowering a fee. I mean,
1: actually, the fee was supposed to be $20 on our piece of paper in November.
0: Yeah.
1: So we were increasing it to $75. What we learned last Thursday is that the billing process was actually still billing people for $10.
0: Oh,
1: and
0: good.
1: That was an error. And so this is a bigger jump for some of them.
0: Wow, this gets into the weeds in a way that is super funny and off, like maybe eye rolling at like, oh, good, the government. And also it feels like bartering a little bit, like I'm trying to sell something on Marketplace, right? And somebody comes at me with a low, low, low ball offer.
1: Right.
0: And I'm like,
1: so this felt like a really big jump.
0: But this is what I'm hearing when you tell me that is the fee was $20.
1: Correct.
0: And then the city went, hey, we're going to change it to 75. But then come next year, come a couple months from now, we're going to actually say we're going to lower it to 40 and it'll sound great.
1: Right.
0: But actually, that's not what you're doing at all. You're raising it by 20.
1: And I think the billboard fees actually was due, let's say, in May. Mm-hmm. And so when they got the bill, those that might have a lot of billboards saw a big jump because they used to pay $10 per sign.
0: Yeah.
1: And they had 170 some. And then if it went up to 75, that's a big jump. So it's going to be adjusted to 40.
0: My friend lives in North Carolina.
1: Okay.
0: And I can't remember if it's the first city he lived in or if it's Raleigh. I don't know what, or maybe it's a state thing, but I think it's a city thing. And the city just banned signage like that. No billboards.
1: Oh.
0: Could you imagine?
1: Yeah.
0: Kind of nice, really.
1: That was something initiated to try and limit how many more new ones we get.
0: Yeah.
1: But we have a lot of them.
0: Yeah, we don't need all the billboards. Like, think about how ugly they are. And I mean, sure, maybe it's a little bit of a revenue stream for who owns that land and maybe even the city. It doesn't sound like it, though, because the literal conversation you just had is that the city
1: it's
0: doesn't make
1: money. It's more about the inspectors going out to make sure it's...
0: Maybe add an amendment. On top of the billboard fee, we're gonna close the ability to have billboards by 2030.
1: Yeah.
0: Just add that to it. See if anyone
1: maybe it was the county that was putting that through. So certain places in the county, I don't know where our municipality sits on that.
0: Well, don't get me started on county stuff. We're doing data centers later this week.
1: Yeah,
0: so
1: that's right. Yeah.
0: The county, maybe a proposal from the county board, from county board members, they'll be in here to put a moratorium on data centers. But anyway, Tamara Dickinson, city council president, in here with me. 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We'll be back in a minute.
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8: 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A squirrel was the cause of a power outage that affected nearly 5,200 customers this morning on the south side of La Crosse. An Xcel Energy spokesperson told WIZM News the outage lasted from about 9:40 until 10:50 a.m. It affected customers in the area of Diagonal Road and Ward Avenue. A new look and a new name for a downtown La Crosse hotel. The Pearl Street Hotel and Suites at 200 Pearl Street is changing its name to the Levy House. Based on designs shown at the city's design review committee last week, when complete next year, both the interior and exterior will look different than their current look. A new paint scheme is planned. One of the most visible changes is the removal of an area at the entrance of the hotel being replaced with a smaller awning over the entrance. The city of La Crosse is moving ahead with repairs at the Erickson Swimming Pool. Today, the Board of Public Works approved the purchase of a new pool heater instead of spending money to fix a defective part in the existing 11-year-old heater at Erickson. The purchase cost of around $30,000 can be covered by an existing Park Department account. Deputy Parks Director Dan Trussoni told the board the pool temperature should be kept in the 80s, and if the water temperature drops to 65 degrees or lower, the pool would have to be closed. Charges of driving while intoxicated and carrying a firearm are pending against a 25-year-old La Crosse man. DeAndre Bell was arrested this weekend while standing outside his parked vehicle near La Crosse City Hall. La Crosse police say the SUV had been seen driving erratically. Bell admitted to driving the vehicle and drinking. A rifle was located inside the vehicle. 4 years ago, Bell was charged with shooting a gun late at night in a La Crosse school zone. That case eventually was dismissed. For Wisdom News, I'm Brad Williams.
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0: Welcome back to the Rick Solem Show. Tamara Dickinson, City Council President, in the studio this hour. Going to get into the Kmart possibly coming down by summer or by fall, maybe, finally, after a decade. It closed a decade ago, the Kmart. It closed for so long that we might even reopen it as a Kmart at some point. But we're going to get into that. Also, I want to ask Tamara, don't let me forget, green bubblers. That was all the talk last year. We talked about the green bubblers. I spent a week talking about the green bubblers. We got to talk about that. But before we get into that, the two big things on the agenda, and we can hit which one do you want to hit on first, Tamara? The Northside Library or the Kmart rezoning?
18: Let's do the Northside Library right away.
0: All right, Northside Library. We're selling it, maybe?
18: We are placing it up for surplus. I know that's not your favorite word,
0: fine.
18: But surplus is what we do when it's a building that we don't feel we have to continue to upkeep or maintain and we don't have a use for it. And therefore, the planning department gets jurisdiction over that. And the next part of the process is the RFP, request for proposal. So in that, we have a newer piece of legislation in December that says someone can buy it and it must be taxable. So those are the two pieces currently that everyone would know. But the RFP that comes out of planning that says, here's what we want to know about your proposal, mm-hmm. that will be orchestrated and written
0: if you guys decide in the to future. Make it a surplus property, which kind of
18: right.
0: seems...
18: And that's the part we have to vote on Thursday. That has to pass with a majority.
0: All right. So if it comes to a surplus, the next step would then be taking proposals from people who want to, here's my plan for what I would like to do with the building.
18: That is correct.
0: And did you explain this to me? You mentioned does the building have to be on the tax base?
18: Correct.
0: Forward? Okay.
18: Yes.
0: So it can't be bought by like the county. I don't even know how, like,
18: a nonprofit is not going to get priority for the building because a nonprofit does not pay taxes.
0: Okay.
18: And so we have a large percentage of non-taxable parcels in the city of La Crosse.
0: Okay.
18: More than 50%. And so we don't want to continue that.
0: And I know you mentioned this before we turn the mics on. There's a request for a proposal, but before that happens, there's a request for expression of interest?
18: Yes, that already happened, and that was due April 10th. And therefore, that gives us some idea of like what the request for proposal could maybe try to focus in on. What were some of the ideas?
0: Okay.
18: And so that's where we are.
0: How many of those there were?
18: I believe there were three.
0: Okay, so I've heard the mayor say that a number of times. Interest in buying the library, right?
18: I don't know that for sure.
0: Okay.
18: I don't know what their expression of interest was.
0: Okay.
18: It's like it wasn't mine to review.
0: But they have expressed interest in having the library,
18: right,
0: as opposed to buying it.
18: Right. And so some may have been that the city can do all the maintenance and upkeep, but they want to do something with the building.
0: Okay.
18: For free.
0: Oh, good.
18: Yeah.
0: Which seems weird because it would still be on the tax base. All right. So, and then, okay, let's say, okay, it's surplus. We'll go through that.
18: Yes.
0: And then request for proposal. You guys as a council will review those?
18: Actually, the planning department puts together what that needs to look like how you submit it, whether it's narrative or answer questions or both. And then it goes through Economic and Community Development Committee, which I'm also on. Mm-hmm. And so therefore we will see it next and look at all the different proposals. Very often that is also closed session. So the whole amount of applications is not known.
0: Yeah.
18: In case it's somebody that doesn't, if they don't get it, they don't want people knowing their plan.
0: Okay.
18: And so that will be the next step. And then eventually, I believe it does go through council. There is that first committee. Economic and Community Development Committee.
0: Okay. So let's say you get three proposals. Let's just stick with three.
18: Sure.
0: You'll decide which one of the three you like best?
18: Correct.
0: And then we'll push that one to the next meeting?
18: Right. That'll to the next step. I guess I don't want to preview I don't think I know the exact next step after ECDC, but that will help screen the top candidates and make a recommendation from ECDC, which is also informationally influenced by the staff, by what they know would be a good viable option.
0: Okay, let's rewind here. Let's go back to the three proposals in front of the economic committee.
18: Sure.
0: Let's say all three proposals are awesome.
18: Okay. Well, then three compete, and then there's still going to be parts of that that are going to be different.
0: Can you pick all three to push forward?
18: Possibly. They aren't usually the same, though. I think the Southside Library had up to seven.
0: Right. I get that. But let's just say they're awesome. Like, oh, my God, all three of these people have come with awesome proposals. We're going to push them all forward because at the end of the day, you want, A, the best proposal for the building.
18: Right.
0: But, B, also, you probably want to make the best amount of money for the building, right? Like,
18: true,
0: there's not a
18: definitely.
0: Like, this proposal is awesome, but they don't want to pay any money for the building. This proposal, not quite as awesome, but they're going to pay $10 million for the building.
18: Right. Yeah.
0: And it's almost like a bidding war at that point, too, because maybe they go,
18: it could be part of the equation, shall we say.
0: It's a little bit funny because, like, maybe that first group then goes, oh, they're paying $10 million, but their proposal, okay, maybe we have to up our ante. Like, and then it's like an auction.
18: They might get a chance to revise their application or their request for proposal. But usually there's enough that are, and you can tell if they're likely to be successful. So
0: Yeah.
18: That's what we would look at too and weigh those options.
0: I mean, I'm creating like a dream scenario of how this would go down. In reality, there'll probably be like one proposal that's really good.
18: Right.
0: And two that, you know, the committee doesn't like as well, and you push that one forward.
18: Yeah.
0: Well, seven, though, for Southside Library. So maybe, but are we stuck at three, or will there be more?
18: Oh, goodness. No, it could be many more.
0: Yeah.
18: This is from more likely developers and someone that wants to buy the building and make it useful for whatever their...
0: Yeah. But you mentioned there was an April 10th deadline.
18: That was way back. That was like the opportunity to express an interest. So any of those three people could follow the next step, which is...
0: But can other people get in on this?
18: Absolutely. You know what I mean? The expression of interest does not have jurisdiction or privilege more than anybody else that come forward just now.
0: Is that deadline and that RFEI, that expression of interest, is that just to give you an idea that there is interest for the building?
18: Correct. That's exactly what it was about.
0: Kind of helps just... Does it help you decide whether or not to have the budget the surplus
18: change
0: property?
18: Change it to surplus property? Not necessarily, no. It was just the opportunity for anyone to put forward an expression of interest.
0: Okay, sounds good. Any idea of like how the timeline would work here?
18: I don't have a good idea of that. Like, I would expect within the next 2 months that the RFP would be received, and they'll give it a deadline, just like the expression of interest.
0: Yeah.
18: That will have to be submitted, and then it will go through committees, starting with ECDC, and then it will continue to move forward. We need to remember, though, also, this is also a historically designated building.
0: Mm-hmm.
18: So that means it's not easily going to be torn down at all. It's not likely.
0: It can't be torn down.
18: No,
0: probably, right?
18: No, that in general, that's what preserves and protects it. So it's already been designated as historically preserved.
0: Would it be kind of funny if like a family of four just wanted to buy it and move in and live?
18: That would be fine. I happen to know it is zoned R1. So it could be a family home, because an R1 can be a library.
0: Okay. So, can it be a business? Can I open a coffee shop in it?
18: It could, but then there would be a zoning.
0: You would have to just...
18: It would go through some zoning, which you'd have to have a substantially impressive plan.
0: Mm-hmm.
18: But it's just like anything else, like the Kmart property. You have to have your plan, and then you go through all the committees, and this will be the same thing.
0: All right, perfect segue. The Kmart property, that's coming up next with Tamara Dickinson, City Council President. 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We'll be back to talk about bringing that building down in a minute.
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24: La Crosse's official forecast.
25: Chance for storms with fog tonight. Otherwise, cloudy skies. Lows dip down to about 67. Winds out of the northeast around 5 miles an hour. Cloudy skies with a few peaks of sun. With fog in spots early tomorrow. Highs level off around 89. Chance for storms tomorrow night. Lows dip down to about 71. Partly cloudy skies. Right now, 73.
8: For WIZMnews.com, I'm Brad Williams. About 3,400 customers were without power on the south side of La Crosse for about 75 minutes this morning. The outage happened in the area of Diagonal Road and Ward Avenue. One person who spoke to WISM News said they had been without power since about 9:25 a.m. Power was restored shortly after 10:30. Latest word is a squirrel caused the outage. A La Crosse man arrested several years ago for allegedly firing shots downtown and near Viterbo is facing a new charge involving a firearm. DeAndre Bell is accused of driving drunk and carrying a firearm. Police say Bell is suspected of driving erratically in the area of 7th and La Crosse Streets early Sunday, and he admitted to drinking. An officer saw a rifle inside Bell's SUV. Bell was jailed with bond set at $1,000 cash. In 2022, Bell was charged with shooting a gun early in the morning around the Viterbo campus and near the former Lincoln Middle School. Major changes to the look of a downtown La Crosse hotel in the coming months. The Pearl Street Hotel across the street from the La Crosse Center is changing its name to the Levy House. The remodel includes putting up a smaller awning. The work also removes the peaks at the top of the building and would make everything level with the roof surface. Interior work is planned for all the rooms and public spaces, too. Once complete, it would operate as a boutique hotel affiliated with the Marriott Tribute Hotel brand. The Wisconsin Lottery Winner Wagon is coming to town on Wednesday, so if you have a lottery prize to claim, now is your chance to collect that prize. Lottery officials came up with the wagon to make it a bit easier for people to get their prizes. And if a prize is over $600, you need to go to the lottery offices in either Madison or Milwaukee to collect. The wagon eliminates that problem. It will be at the Quick Trip on Ward Avenue from 10 a.m. to 2 p.m. on Wednesday. I'm Brad Williams.
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0: Welcome back to the Rick Solem Show. I am Rick Solem. Tamara Dickinson, City Council President, in the studio with me. We're previewing the council meeting. We've done a pretty good job of like sticking with the council meeting at
18: we
0: this
18: have
0: point.
18: Been
0: I could
18: impressive.
0: Throw a wrench in it and say, Tamara, you're on the airport board. How do we say that?
18: Aviation board.
0: The aviation board for yes. the La Crosse Regional Airport, and I guess other aviation if you deal
18: certainly
0: with that,
18: we have general aviation there as well as commercial.
0: So Rochester's airport posted something that it posted in a way that made it sound like you could go to you're one stop away from any city in the U.S. It said something like that.
18: Okay.
0: And so I was like, just because I know that the La Crosse Airport has added Mesa.
18: Yes, and Orlando was just a couple of weeks ago.
0: Yep. Is there another one coming? Or we?
18: They will do a third one later in the year.
0: Right,
18: that
0: in October,
18: is Allegiant.
0: Right?
18: Yep.
0: Where is that going? Do you know?
18: No, we don't know yet.
0: Oh, okay.
18: That would be a guess.
0: Okay.
18: And then United will be starting in October because
0: they put
18: a moratorium on the Chicago numbers, the number of flights going out.
0: So I posted in the Rochester comments. I go, of course you're one stop away from any city in the U.S. because the only stops that the Rochester airport has is Chicago, Minneapolis. They only have two flights. Those are the only two places the Rochester airport goes.
18: Right.
0: And then they came back to me and said, we're hoping to have other flights. It's kind of dependent on the airlines to decide that, right?
18: Yeah.
0: And it just got me thinking it's Rochester airport has clinic is there,
18: sure.
0: right?
18: You think that would be.
0: But. The La Crosse Airport lately is doing a lot better.
18: We are doing fabulous. It's the best it's ever done.
0: Do you think, is there a reason for that? Do you think I know we had that fund that went through the county and the city.
18: Yes. Minimum revenue guarantee was a collaborative effort again, city and county. And J.D. Roberts, big kudos to him. He has gone to every marketing meeting there is with all those airlines, and he has made this happen.
0: He has made this happen in terms of
18: getting
0: these other
18: airlines. Yeah, by his work and going to all these connective places and being interviewed by all these different airlines. And he's doing it.
0: Okay, tell us who J.D. Roberts is, though.
18: He is our business manager currently at the airport. And so he and our new director, Lauren Koss, are a great team. And that is his part of it, is being the business manager. So he goes to all of the wherever it is to meet with all the airlines, and you get, he calls it speed dating, that he goes and talks to all of those different airlines and makes it happen. And
0: okay,
18: he has made it happen.
0: Has part of that has a big reason of making it happen been the guaranteed revenue fund, where the airlines know that, hey, if we don't sell enough tickets, there's this kitty, this pot here.
18: It definitely helped things happen.
0: Okay. So, it just gets me thinking, I wonder if the Rochester airport has this and.
18: Yeah, I don't know. We got
0: because you're
18: kind
0: of competing with them, right? Are
18: They're
0: you not?
18: Close enough to be competition, right?
0: Yeah,
18: yeah.
0: And I think you're winning at this point. But the whole reason I bring up the airport is I just want to throw this nonsense out there: is when would we build a Culver's at the airport?
18: Oh, I don't know. We're gonna hopefully have a restaurant that functions more than a few hours in divided shifts.
0: Yeah, because that's probably one of the next
18: vending machines, right?
0: Would that be a next step, or is that like way down the road? And I say Culver's as a joke, people. It's not really a proposal to have a Culver's in there, but it would be kind of funny.
18: It is in the strategizing of the future. I think coming up next, we're going to be redoing our parking lot because we obviously have more people parking because they're going to Mesa or Orlando, and they are coming from some distance, but it's a direct flight and they've loved it because they don't spend four more hours in Chicago or another layover somewhere else. They get to be however many hours that is from La Crosse to Mesa. That's it. It's less than a day.
0: I don't know if you know this off the top of your head, but charging for parking, is that ever a discussion for the board?
18: Yes, we did discuss it not too long ago. And what's in the works is that a certain short time parking, we're not going to bother with having that payment source because we have to update our IT system for the payments. But longer term, it'll probably be similar to what it has been. But that already went through our aviation board a couple of months ago already.
0: Okay, so like just the idea that we're going to charge more or less for parking, that's what I was getting at.
18: Oh, I don't think it'll be a significant change, but I just think we need to upgrade our system so it's easier to do. I think they spend a lot of time with a faulty response or QR code that doesn't let it happen easily for most people.
0: So you're bringing up things that I don't even know about. I was just saying, like, here's my thought process when it's I'm trying to decide if I want to fly to La Crosse or fly to the Twin Cities or Madison. Because I got to drive to the Twin Cities of Madison. And if the parking there, and I don't know off the top of my head, but I think...
18: Oh, I think they make good money at those other
0: if it's like 24
18: airlines.
0: Bucks a day for long-term parking.
18: Yeah, I don't... Yeah,
0: If I'm cheaper, gone for a week...
18: Yeah, we're going to be cheaper.
0: Right. And if the... I could get someone to drive me to the La Crosse Airport. But B, for other people that can't do that. If the La Crosse Airport parking is 15 bucks a day, I don't know what it is.
18: I can't quote that
0: versus,
18: for you either.
0: You know, like there's a cost savings there. So I don't know. Like it probably is all part of the strategy and the scheme that the airport tries to devise to make it competitive and get people to fly out of La Crosse.
18: Yeah, we're competitive. Like I know the parking prices that we proposed and approved through the aviation board were very reasonable.
0: Right.
18: I just don't remember what they were because it was a couple months ago.
0: And then when you bring up, you have to redo the parking lots. Well, that might cost money. And does that mean
18: we have federal and state funding that comes. It's just sometimes we have to pay for it up front. Then we get reimbursed afterwards.
0: Oh, okay.
18: But we are an enterprise. So we are self-sustaining. Mm-hmm. So it isn't a big tax burden at all for the city itself to have this airport.
0: All right. And just some show prep here. This is on you now.
18: All right.
0: You got to tell Lauren and...
18: J.D. Roberts.
0: J.D., that they should come on and just talk
18: about... Yes, I will help. I will help you do that.
0: A better conversation. I know you're the chair of the board, right? Like,
18: right, but they have the expertise.
0: Well, and I want to pitch my Culver's idea to them.
18: Okay.
0: Or maybe we get a restaurant that's not here. What is the joke? The old mayor always wanted a Popeye's chicken. Ironically, we get a Popeye's chicken in the airport. That might be funny. All right. When we come back...
18: We got to do Kmart.
0: We got to do away with Kmart with Tamara Dickinson, City Council President.
18: All right.
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26: Life wants you, we can bring it on the floor. 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
0: Welcome back to the Rick Solem Show. Tamara Dickinson, City Council President, in here. 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Saving the best for last, Tamara. The Kmart building, possibly coming down this summer?
18: Correct. I'm sure by fall there will be shovels in the ground. There's a few
0: steps. Wait, there'll be what in the ground?
18: Shovels in
0: the
18: ground.
0: Oh, I thought shelves. Maybe the old Kmart shelves would be, they're just going to bury them.
18: No. It can come down. They can get the demolition permit after they have established all of the parts of their building permits.
0: Okay, from what I understand plan that the city, the 360 Real Estate's going through this, right?
18: Yep.
0: And they had a plan and they pushed it back. They asked the city council for permission to keep the zoning that they had worked for a year and a half.
18: Yeah, you had 18 months.
0: And then at the end of that 18 months, the optics weren't right for them.
18: It wasn't all falling together.
0: And they let that expire. But that plan was for like, we are doing this. We as 360 are doing this. So that plan is expired. Now they're in a phase one of a new plan. You told me before we turn the mics back on, there's four-ish phases.
18: Yeah, my understanding is four phases. We can see three of those phases like more developed and designed. The first thing they're going to do are the townhouses on the west side and one of the taller apartment buildings.
0: Okay.
18: And they changed the orientation of that so that a really skinny wall or side of the building is actually facing residential.
0: So one of the complaints during committee, somebody in the neighborhood said, hey, I don't want a big tall building looking into my bedroom window, so to speak, right?
18: Right. And they made some adjustments to that when they did this last switcheroo. So.
0: Okay.
18: They're going to try and work on that first.
0: The other part of this is it's no longer, we talked about this a little bit last time, but it's just worth reiterating because it's a phase plan now. It's not just one entity working on the Kmart district or the Kmart lot or Copper Rocks, whatever you want to call it.
18: Right.
0: It's multiple entities now. And there's, you know, the last time we talked about this was like the individual sewer systems. And
18: correct. They needed to divide it into four parcels.
0: Yep.
18: So there's a parcel now that is kind of public right away where all of those pipes and underground utilities can be. And then that will easily segue to the other sections of the parcel. And that was to help with investments, I think, for people to be supportive of the project.
0: It's just a way to, they have to make it work, right?
18: Correct. Like, they're making it work. They have the zoning now. What they're waiting for is the development agreement. When they get that, then it will be time for the demolition and things will roll. And that definitely this year is when they want this halt to move.
0: They wanted to start this. Okay, so essentially we're going to bring the Kmart down, hopefully by the end of the summer, by fall.
18: Yes.
0: And get the project going. And then do they pitch a timeline to you when maybe this would all be finished?
18: I do not recall that, but I have lots of numbers in my head from all different kinds of meetings. So I don't feel confident.
0: That's fine.
18: Picking a date because I don't remember.
0: What is the council's role here when they come to it? Like, are you deciding like, we like these plans, 360, we like this building, like, do you get to pick that, or do you just have to go, all right, you have a plan? And I don't know, like, what's the council's role?
18: I would say that the staff does a lot of the design review issues. Staff does all the things about utilities. So we are at the point where we are ready to approve the phase.
0: Okay.
18: So that section of their development is phase one. And that's what we're listening for and approving this week, I believe.
0: What would cause the council to not approve something?
18: In this case, I don't think anything. I think that in general, we've been waiting how many years to get this to happen? And it's basically the same design as it was in 2022.
0: Right. It's so just there is
18: some
0: a design
18: slight modifications.
0: There is a design aspect to this that you need to like to approve, so to speak?
18: In a way, yeah.
0: Okay.
18: There could be a couple council members that decide they don't like the design, but generally I think we're ready for more housing.
0: I'm trying to think of something. Okay, so the Sacramento Kings, the NBA team, when they win a game, they shoot this laser beam that's very bright, and it probably goes, you probably could see it if you were living on the moon.
18: Gotcha.
0: It goes into the sky, right?
18: Okay.
0: Like, and everyone in Sacramento could see, oh, the Kings must have won a game tonight, right?
18: I see.
0: So if the Kmart people decided, you know what we're going to do? We're going to have a big giant laser just 24/7 or maybe all night just shoot up into the sky. that would be something that maybe the council would go, you know, actually, we're not cool with the laser beam going into right. the sky all night. Like, if you take that out, we'll approve. Like, is that how this works when you're talking about
18: approving? I suppose that could happen. I know we do photometrics with the design review and about light encroachment. So
0: I'm not talking about light. I'm just trying to give you an example of something you wouldn't like that's pretty obvious that the council would not approve a design plan.
18: Yeah. Where, I would hope we would clean that up before it got that close right. to council time.
0: Like, or if they decided to put a Ferris wheel in the, like, you know, in Seattle on the docks, right? Is exactly. that a Ferris wheel? Is that what we call that?
18: Yeah.
0: Or something like that. You know, mm-hmm. you might be like, actually, it's going to be kind of dangerous and we don't want a Ferris wheel right. in the middle of it.
18: Yeah.
0: Like, so the council has some.
18: Oh yeah. There's a possibility people still don't like this concept. I don't know.
0: Okay. But
18: we need 7 out of 13 to say yes.
0: All right. And this is like round two. So that just I get a little bothered by the idea that, like, oh, it's been so long, and you covered your bases on this, but like it's been so long, so we just need to approve it. You know what I mean? But it's not that case at all. It's
18: no.
0: the design plan is something that you have to like and approve. It's not just like, oh, we're desperate now, we'll approve anything.
18: No, we're not desperate.
0: Right.
18: Yeah. We've seen the design and it looks good, and the numbers that they've created it for the amount of units is very satisfactory. It also some commercial in the first floor. So I think it's well done. Yeah.
0: Do we ever get worried when these projects come up? River Point as well, where we're just building rentals.
18: Oh.
0: Is that a conversation the council has?
18: I don't feel that way, but I know the general community, I think they're tired of just seeing apartments.
0: Yeah. You don't feel that way personally, or?
18: I don't. I know how much housing we need, and we need a variety of housing. And so whatever we have is needed. It just needs to be a variety.
0: Okay.
18: Yeah.
0: Well, that's what I'm saying is I don't know if we're getting a variety at this point. Like, we're getting a variety of different rentals.
18: Yeah.
0: But are we?

0: Badger. Mm-hmm. Those are innovative. Those are smaller, but I've toured the ones at CNC and they're amazingly nice.
1: Yeah.
0: I just don't know that I could live in one. I have a sewing room that's bigger than that room. And so that's my usual clue that it wouldn't be big enough yet unless I want to give up my sewing.
1: All right, so. Last thing, not related to city council happening on Thursday night, but something that when I brought it up to you before the show, it was hot out the other day, and I just thought about last summer and when we were, this seemed to be, I think I spent the whole week talking about this on the air. The green bubblers. Bubbler Gate, I think I called it at one point. The historic green bubblers. I don't know if they're historic literally or not. But those green bubblers, I don't think they were on last year. That was kind of the hey,
0: they
1: why aren't we turning
0: on
1: these on?
0: For many years.
1: Right.
0: They haven't.
1: And yeah. it just, you know, it bubbled to, so to speak.
0: It was an interesting discussion.
1: So what's the deal? Because now it's not even a conversation. So is there anything happening with the green bubblers?
0: The legislation has already been, the policy's already been put through. And the mayor had put
1: through
0: his.
1: Did that happen last year?
0: Yes.
1: Okay.
0: And the mayor put through his 18 bubbler sites that were easy to make ADA compliant, and they're throughout the city. What I do know, and I just learned it recently, is that Torrance Casting has the design ready to go, and they will be designing and creating those bubblers that will be ADA compliant. They will be green. They will look similar to the ones that we've had in the past, and they will be perfect to install for ADA compliance. And there's that whole bit about how much cement space needs to be around it for it to be wheelchair accessible and those kinds of things. So we will be doing those, but it's not going to be 18 all at once.
1: Yeah.
0: It's all about utilities and the things underground that have to happen at the same time. So,
1: well, there's a cost to this all too, right?
0: Right. And so Derek Grieben is our supervisor for the water department, and he knows how much he can put aside each year to make those happen. And it's probably two a year.
1: Okay.
0: And we'll just chip away at that list of 18 and make them happen.
1: And as a council, you guys approve is there a priority list? We should put the first bubbler here. You know what I mean?
0: I don't know if we will be involved in that. That will actually be more related to utilities.
1: Like, utilities have figured out. Do you have to approve that as a council, or is that just like
0: no,
1: they can figure it out?
0: Utilities, they will figure out, like when they're doing maybe a street or something close by, or there's some kind of underground failure, and they can make it happen because they're already in the area, already digging up the dirt, that they can make it work then.
1: So there is things happening with the green bubblers.
0: It is. It's just not going to be an overnight sensation.
1: Yeah. Okay.
0: Yeah.
1: All right. That's City Council President Tamara Dickinson. Thank you, Tamara.
0: Thank you so much for having me.
1: 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Later this week, we're going to talk about the data center legislation, a moratorium on data centers with the county board. Maybe tomorrow. It might be tomorrow. I'm not trying to like set it in stone at this point. But all right, thanks everybody for listening.
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13: La Crosse's official forecast.
14: Chance for storms with fog tonight. Otherwise, cloudy skies. Lows dip down to about 67. Winds out of the northeast, around 5 miles an hour. Cloudy skies with a few peaks of sun. With fog in spots early tomorrow. Highs level off around 89. Chance for storms tomorrow night. Lows dip down to about 71. Partly cloudy skies. Right now, 73.

0: Yeah, sometimes generosity and forgiveness and grace have more to do with what it does for me than it does the person that it's directed towards.
1: Mm-hmm.
0: Yeah.
1: There almost could be a level of healing in it. I don't know if that's true or not, but yeah. I don't know. There's kind of this like extra extension. Yep. Or what you're leaving it to is beautiful too, Scott. The legacy that can pass on if you choose not to. What you've just lined out,
0: yep.
1: Incredible yep. work. In your city.
0: That puts this hour of the Ramsey Show in the books. We'll be back with you before you know it. In the meantime, remember, there's ultimately only one way to financial peace, and that's to walk daily with the Prince of Peace, Christ Jesus.